0: Zane Durant impresses me. Undersized defensive tackle listed at 6'1", 290. Watching back on the film a week ago, he is a guy that he's a bowling ball out there. He bounces off of blocks. He controls his man at the line of scrimmage. He's been extremely impressive.
1: Thick in the lower half, low center of gravity. He is difficult to move. Howard going to work from the shotgun here on second and 10 after the no gain carry. And now we've got another penalty. False start on the Steelers.
2: Offense, number 37. It's a 5-yard penalty. Still second down.
1: That's the fullback, Nowakowski. He went to motion up to the right wing, and then I think he took his hand off the ground.
0: Yeah, Andre Jones was quick to point that one out. Out there on the edge, they got him and Mike Dana out there at your outside linebacker. So Michael Hoyt and Max Harrison's day are done, and I believe Alarms Orr as well.
1: Howard going to work from the shotgun now on second and 15. Fakes the draw, back to pass, complete over the middle, and taking a rock'em sock'em kind of high-low shot there was Max Hurlman, but he hung on to the football, and it is a gain of 13 to the 28. Let's pause 10 seconds for station identification. 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
1: For the Steelers here with 7:45 and counting left first half. Pittsburgh up 14-10. Howard in the shotgun. Receiver to each side. Back to pass, looking left on the slant, and it's complete. And pulling in the catch was Brandon Smith for a first down as he's out to the 33-yard line. It's a gain of 5. Kenai Walker on the stop.
0: He's out there working on Walker right now at corner. We got Walker and Jordan Dunbar. Both those guys out there fighting for a roster spot.
1: Late substitution by the Bills on first and 10. Here's the snap by Howard. Flag flies.
0: I think we're going to have 12 guys on defense for the Bills. It's completely confused on who is supposed to be in the game.
2: There was a substitution by the offense, which requires us to allow the defense to substitute.
1: Yeah. I didn't think the Bills got a chance to sub after the Steelers did, and that's why the umpire was racing in to try to grab the ball or at least stand between the quarterback and the center to prevent the snap.
0: Yeah. I believe it was Toriano Pride Jr. who ran off the field now. As they're going to get in base defense.
1: So they'll do this one over. First and 10 from the Pittsburgh 33. As we come up on 7 minutes left first half. Steelers up 14-10. Going to work in the I formation here. Receiver to each side. Here's the snap. Pitch play right. And lowering his shoulder is Nichols. Trying to get extra yardage. Only gets to the 35. Fedarian Mathis on the tackle. As he held his ground inside.
0: Yeah, Jenkins was in there as well. And Jenkins is a guy, to me, that he's got serious athletic ability. I'm not sure if it's this year on the roster or potentially get him back another year on the practice squad, because the way this guy moves that linebacker has been impressive to me.
1: Howard under center here. Lou Nichols, the lone setback. Fakes the handoff play action. Looking deep down the left sideline. And over the head and incomplete. Brandon Smith, the intended receiver, and stride for him was Kenai Walker.
0: At 6'2", Kenai Walker's impressed me with his movement skills. There he's running, like you said, stride for stride with Smith down the field to set up a 3rd and 7 here.
1: Howard going to work from the shotgun. Nichols to his right in the backfield. Bunch formation left with 3 receivers. Single receiver right. 3rd and 7. Play clock down to 7. Here's the snap. Back to pass. 4-man rush. Has time. Now going to roll out to his right. Still looking for somebody. Pressure coming from Andre Jones. And the backside pressure nails him from behind. It's the big boy, Fedarian Mathis, on the sack.
0: And in the midst of that sack, Mike Dana took the
1: friendly fire.
0: Front end of that is you got Fedarian Mathis, who's absolutely huge, just collapsing him after making the sack. It's great hustle there by Mathis. He's going to start this season with a 3-game suspension. We'll see how that affects the roster.
1: Cameron Johnston, the former Bill, whose season was cut short by injury last year, kicking this one away for Pittsburgh. Deep to return, Ray Davis. Forced to come to the near sideline, fields it at the 11. up to the 15, shakes a tackle, out to the 20, and lunges forward to the 22. 58-yard punt and a 9-yard return. So that's much better than his first attempt that he muffed for a turnover. 5:25 left first half. Pittsburgh up 14-10, but the Bills have possession. This is Buffalo Bills football.

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6: 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Ken Pinto Ron Johnson is a diehard Buffalo Bills fan who has attended every single Bills home and away game for decades. Best known for his over-the-top tailgating traditions, centered around his beat-up red Ford Pinto, he cooks food using unconventional items from his Pinto and culminates in his infamous ketchup and mustard ceremony. Pinto Ron embodies the fun and loyal spirit of Bills Mafia.
7: Back at Highmark Stadium, Chris Brown, Eric Wood, 5:25 left first half. Steelers up 14-10. Bills with possession as this drive start begins at their own 22. Bouchel under center, two receivers left, one to the right. Wheeler the lone setback. Fakes the handoff, play action. Back to pass, going to let it go deep down the near sideline. And it's incomplete. He was looking for Dante Pettis. The veteran receiver missed last week's game due to injury. Danico Slaughter in coverage.
8: Pettis is a speedster, former second-round draft pick by the 49ers back in 2018, and Bouchel just puts that outside of his reach there. They go with a hard play action and a shot down the field there on the first play of this drive.
7: Wheeler will stay in the game and be the lone setback here. He's to the left of Bouchel in the shotgun. Two receivers right, one to the left. Zylstra, the tight end on the left side. Play clock down to two. Here's the snap. Handoff goes to Wheeler. Tries to fight out of an ankle tackle, but a Landon Roberts didn't let go of him that time. Goes for a loss of a half yard. And very quickly, it's going to be third and 10.
8: Bills ran a draw on the play. Roberts unblocked, able to make the play. Landon Roberts, you put an 11-year vet out there who's played a ton of ball in his career. There he just gets past Bruno Fina. Seemed like he was unblocked, able to go across his face.
7: Two receivers to the right, one to the left. Wheeler to the left of Bouchel in the shotgun on third and 10. Play clock down to six, five, three. Here's the snap. Back to pass, quick hitter. And he's got Tomczak out of the backfield, going to try to bust it outside. Lowers the shoulder to get extra yardage, but he's not going to get there as Devin Boykin, the safety, wraps him up, drops him at the 28. It's a gain of six, so on fourth and four, the punt unit will come out, and this time it'll be the rookie seventh-round draft pick, Tommy Doman, to do the honors. Last week, he had three punts for 129 yards. His long was a 50-yard effort.
8: Yeah, I would say one was not great, one was adequate, and then one was great. Would love to see some consistency as he gets used to playing in these NFL games.
7: Gunners came on late with only 10 seconds on the play clock. It's down to one. Here's the snap. Doman gets the kick up and away, and it's a high driven ball. And it's going to send the return man, Wiegand, all the way back to his 16-yard line. Shakes the first tackler, spins off another. But Reed Ferguson, with his second tackle of the game, drops him at the 27-yard line. It's a 56-yard punt. And an 11-yard return out to the 28. And that's where Pittsburgh's offense will get set up. We're anticipating for the Steelers that Will Howard, the former sixth-round pick in his second season, will get the first half, and the rookie third-round pick, Drew Aller, out of Penn State, will get the second half. That's how it went last week against the Jets when the Steelers were shut out 17-0, doing much better here, although they are the beneficiary of two short fields.
8: I was going to say, both these teams have really just capitalized off of each other's blunders. The Bills' opening drive goes down the field for a field goal, but both teams for the other 21 points in this game have just capitalized off of short fields. We'll see if Reed Ferguson does his yearly get cut, stand in the parking lot, and then come back routine this week as they, you know, try to delay maybe releasing somebody to try to sneak them onto the practice squad late. Reed, true company guy when it comes to that, willing to, you know, let himself get cut. As a veteran in this league, you're not subject to waivers, and so he'll likely sign back with the Bills. You've given him credit for two tackles tonight. I'll give him credit for two add-ons. You're jumping on the guy that's going down, but and honestly, if I was coaching them out there, I'd say, Reed, we don't need you to make a play tonight necessarily. We need you healthy for the regular
7: season,
8: healthy. Too. I'd put him and the punter in the same boat. If the returner comes to you, get in the way, but do not take a big shot in this one.
7: Don't overextend yourself, right?
8: Exactly.
7: So the Steelers' offense will start at their own 27. And we are seeing largely second and third teamers here the rest of the way. As Eric mentioned on the last possession change, most of the starters that were set to see sometime tonight are now out of the game. Chiefly among those were Michael Hoyt and Max Hairston on defense.
8: And alarms or to an extent.
7: Right. Dorian Williams not even dressed tonight. That was interesting.
8: It is. And honestly, I don't know if that says that he is going into week one as the starter. Jim Leonard has said in press conferences that he's open to potentially rotating those guys.
7: Yeah, platooning him, right.
8: And so we'll see how that shakes out over the next couple weeks. 17 days from tonight until the Bills face off against the Texans in the opener.
7: We should also mention Dorian Williams does have an injury history, and he is coming off a fractured patella in the spring. Handoff coming around the left side and able to get the corner and out of bounds. Travis Homer, the veteran running back, and he gets 7 yards on that carry. He's marked out at the 33, so only a 6-yard gain. Will make it 2nd and 4. Keontae Jenkins was the one who forced him over the sideline.
8: Yeah, that shows his sideline-to-sideline speed. You got Homer breaking loose, getting outside of Walker, but there's Jenkins to clean that one up for a gain of 6.
7: Two receivers right, one to the left. The fullback, also on the left wing, Nowakowski. Back to passes. Howard, and here comes pressure! And Andre Jones Jr. turned into a missile for a sack.
8: Rushing one-on-one off the edge against the Steelers' rookie tackle, just beats him with a quick arm over move. Will Howard had no shot on that one.
7: Yeah, Max Ahanachor getting his first preseason action coming off an injury, the first round pick, and he looks a little rusty. Two receivers right, two to the left. After the loss of 6, it's 3rd and 12. Howard back to pass. Pocket collapsing. Gets the ball off to Homer, but a nice open field ankle tackle by Keontae Jenkins. Pass pressure provided by Zane Durant.
8: Zane Durant's a guy that I could see playing meaningful snaps for the Bills defense. In these sub packages, he's got great speed at the D-tackle position. There he wraps completely around the line to put a hit on the quarterback. And Jenkins continues to impress here tonight.
7: And I would say, Eric, this team made a philosophical decision to get younger and more athletic on defense. Gone are the long veteran stalwarts like Daquan Jones, Matt Milano, Taron Johnson. They made a pointed decision to get younger and more athletic on defense, and I think we've seen hard evidence of that this preseason.
8: We have for sure. I mean, you think about the athleticism in the secondary at the second level of defense, and then even up into the line of scrimmage, there's a noticeable difference in team speed defensively out there. You know, and then you think, you know, guys on the back end of the defense, you think of a Cole Bishop just in his third year, C.J. Gardner-Johnson, assuming he's healthy for the game against Houston coming up, brings some added athleticism. D. Alford at the nickel brings a serious speed upgrade. Taron Johnson played incredibly for the Bills over the years, but D. Alford, an obvious upgrade as far as speed goes. And then at the linebacker position, between Terrell Bernard and whether it's Dorian Williams or Alarm Zor, Alarm Zor comes in running a 4.45 at the combine. He's got some serious juice.
7: An interesting development here, Eric, because we were told that the plan going into the game was to have Ray Davis field each and every punt
8: right
7: for the game. He muffed his first one, caught his second one, had an 11-yard return, but now back to return this punt at the two-minute warning for the Bills. Mecole Hardman, has the door opened back up to the punt return job?
8: I would say so, and you know, we saw it a couple years ago when the Bills picked up Brandon Codrington, actually traded for him with the Jets. You know, Bean's not afraid to go make a swing for a trade at this time of year to bring in a guy. And you know, you think about the Bills, who are the favorites betting wise to get out of the AFC this year, and you just hate to have, you know, a punt return or something of that nature be the reason that we don't have that type of season. And so you got to exhaust all options. But Hardman himself, you know, muffed a punt last year in a game for the Bills, and not the most sure-handed guy himself.
7: He did have a 17-yard punt return last week against Cleveland, and he's going to get another opportunity here. 17-yard punt return is a valuable thing because that's one less first down your offense needs to get on a scoring drive. So a golden opportunity here for Hardman that was not expected. So Cameron Johnson, I got to say, Eric, it's great to see Cameron Johnson back punting in the league.
8: Yes.
7: He had a horrific injury last year while punting for the Bills when his leg got folded in half and he had to get carted off the field. And the Bills had to get another punter, and it ended up being Mitch Wishnowsky last year.
8: Yeah, that was a sad sight out there, seeing him just reeling on the ground in pain.
7: Only played three games for the Bills last year, and earlier in his career with Pittsburgh, he had a season-ending injury. So, really a guy that has persevered to continue his career. This is a low line drive punt, bounces at the 29, comes right to Hardman, dodges the first defender, but gets tripped up as they click heels and is dropped at the 26-yard line. Tackle made there by Deshaun Jameson. It's a 53-yard punt and only a 5-yard return.
8: Bills take over at their 25-yard line, it appears. Yeah, 25-yard line, minute 50 left here in the first half. Both teams with three timeouts. Bills want to see Shane Buechele operate in this two-minute offense and also see how these receivers do on the outside.
7: 1:50 left in the half. Bills down 14-10. Two receivers left, two to the right. Wheeler the lone setback to the right of Buechele in the shotgun. Here's the snap. Four-man rush. Back to pass. Has Bell on a slant out to the 30, and he's wrapped up immediately and dropped there by Carson Bruner, the linebacker.
8: Skylar Bell with that one-arm sleeve and the way he wears his socks, not quite to his pants, almost looks like Diggs out there.
7: In the hurry up, another pass complete to Bell. This one's going to go for a first down as it's a 7-yard gain out to the 37. Tackle made by Danico Slaughter. Bills right back up on the ball as the clock continues to run. 1:15 and counting. First and 10 from the 37. And Buechele going to slow things down just a hair. Bunch formation right, single receiver left. And it's a tight end screen to Zylstra. Working behind blockers, just lowers the shoulder, runs over Echols, the nickel corner. He's out to the 41. It's a 4-yard gain. It'll bring up second and 6.
8: 52 seconds and counting. Bills holding on to their tight end, the timeouts right now.
7: Buechele back to pass, steps, fires, looks for Zylstra, couldn't get his head around. Pass was low, it's incomplete. Stops the clock with 45 seconds left, and it's third and six. Robert Spears Jennings in coverage.
8: Bouchel felt a little bit of pressure off his right side. Got rid of this ball again. That's twice going to Zylstra, just a little early on the throw. That or Zylstra not getting his head around in time.
7: Two receivers left, one to the right. Bouchel in the shotgun here on third and six. Wheeler to his right in the backfield. Play clock down to nine. Here's the snap. Five-man rush, back to pass, and missed the intended target there. It was Quentin Skinner on a slant. It's incomplete. And Robert Spears Jennings in coverage again, and the punt unit will come on for Buffalo here with 42 seconds left in the half.
8: Steelers brought six. It was one-on-one across the board on the outside. Skinner unable to get that separation for Bouchel to be able to deliver the ball for the first. So the Bills are going to punt it away with 42 seconds left.
7: Tommy Doman on to take care of that. Play clock down to six, five, down to three, two. Here's the snap. Kick is a high spiral, driving Wiegand all the way back to his nine-yard line and out of bounds. He signals for a fair catch, muffs it, but he's out of bounds. A 50-yard punt, no return. Good job there by Doman, pinning the Steelers back at their own 10-yard line with 35 seconds left in the half.
8: Back-to-back great punts by Doman. After Wisnowski had
7: a shank,
8: and another not great punt. If the competition was coming down to tonight, Doman, who's also handled some kickoff duties tonight, making a good case for a roster spot.
7: Howard going to work from the shotgun. Two receivers to the right, one to the left. It's an empty backfield because the tight end and running back are also on the wings. Here's the snap. He's back to pass, has time, fires in the right flat. It's complete to the tight end, McCree, who's upended there by Toriano Pride, the corner, but there is a flag in the offensive backfield. Might be a late hit.
9: Holding. Offense, number 71. The Bills half the distance from the goal. Replay, first down.
7: Andre Jones drawing the holding penalty.
8: Yeah, and again, that was Max Ihalenichor, who got the penalty, his first action of the preseason, not going great, and he actually had Andre Jones blocked perfectly, and then at the end of the play just kind of yanks him to the ground, falls on top of him. In this league, you got to know, sometimes just getting that block, you don't necessarily have to put that guy down at the end and risk the penalty.
7: Steelers are still going to go for it. No taking a knee here to go to the locker room. 28 seconds left, first and 15 from their five. Howard in the shotgun, two to the left, two to the right. It's a draw play going to Nichols, and the running back lowers the shoulder, bounces off a couple of tackles, and he's out to the 16-yard line. It's a gain of 11. And did they call timeout here to stop the clock?
8: Yeah, Pittsburgh calls timeout. They got two downs to get this first, seeing if Will Howard
9: first
8: can potentially
9: timeout.
8: Get them in field goal range.
9: Pittsburgh, this is a 30-second timeout.
8: I almost feel like head coaches in these instances, where in the regular season you might take this one into the half, with a four-point lead, you're getting the ball after the half. As a head coach in the preseason, at times I feel like you almost feel like you owe it to the guys to give them as many opportunities as you can, especially when you consider that these might be Will Howard's last snaps of the preseason.
7: Theron Gaines and Jalen Kilgore combined on the tackle on Nichols. So it's now second and four from the 16. Two receivers to the left along with the tight end McCree, two to the right. In an empty set, Howard in the shotgun, 21 seconds in the half. Back to pass, four-man rush, has time, but now pressure coming off the edge from Dana, and he wraps him up as Howard heaves it out of bounds. Are they going to call him in the grasp, or are they going to let it go as an incomplete pass? Either way, Mike Dana has made his presence felt in each and every preseason contest.
8: He has. There he gets chipped by the tight end, then beats the tackle. Got Andre Jones in pursuit as well. These guys are rushing the passer well.
7: Dana had two sacks in the preseason opener. Had a quarterback hit last week. And right in on the quarterback again here. Nichols alone set back to the right of Howard in the shotgun. 14 seconds left on third and four. It's a draw play. Nichols spins off a tackle. He has the first down out to the 22. But that might be the final play of the half. Tackled by Zion Logue. And that will be the final play of the first half as we head to the locker room at halftime with the Steelers up 14-10. Pittsburgh will have the first possession of the second half. 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
6: 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Ken Pinto Ron Johnson is a diehard Buffalo Bills fan who has attended every single Bills home and away game for decades. Best known for his over-the-top tailgating traditions, centered around his beat-up red Ford Pinto, he cooks food using unconventional items from his Pinto and culminates in his infamous ketchup and mustard ceremony. Pinto Ron embodies the fun and loyal spirit of Bills Mafia.
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11: Welcome into the Buffalo Bills Halftime Show. I'm Chris Trapasso, joined by Mitch Morse. The Bills facing the first bit of adversity here in the 2026 preseason as they trail the Pittsburgh Steelers 14-10 at the half. Before I get Mitch's thoughts on what he saw in those first two quarters, just going to run through some elementary stats here. Neither team is necessarily moving the ball particularly well. The Pittsburgh Steelers have 98 yards of total offense. Meanwhile, the Bills have 120 yards of offense, 3.6 yards per play for the Steelers, 3.4 for the Bills. Shane Buechele is 14 of 22 thus far for 108 yards. Leading the way on the ground for the Bills, Frank Gore, 8 carries, only 19 yards, but he has made an impact as a receiver with 3 catches for 16 yards, including a long of 18. So a few of his catches have gone behind the line. He had a great catch and run late in the second quarter before he scored the Bills' only touchdown. Mitch, what did you see in that half that you liked? I know we were talking as we're watching on that first drive, which was really the most impressive for the Bills. Collectively, the communication of the sliding of protection for the Bills' offensive line.
12: That first drive was outstanding. I really do appreciate when an offense takes onus and comes out and executes. Because right now, some guys are trying to figure out the ebbs and flows of this thing. They came out, they executed. The young guys used their hands. Like you alluded to, great communication. But, Chris, you cannot convince me that football is not a game of momentum. He came out
11: 100%,
12: and that that unfortunate Ray Davis punt, and it took a while. I mean, momentum is one of those things that's easily lost and hard to gain back. Now that being said, the Bills were able to get that momentum again and execute. One thing I'm looking for this.

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5: James Robert Kalsu was born April 13, 1945, in Oklahoma. Bob Kalsu became the starting guard for the Buffalo Bills in the 1968 season, playing the entire season, and was the Bills' team rookie of the year. Kalsu joined the U.S. Army in 1969 as part of the 101st Airborne in Vietnam. Kalsu was killed in action at the Battle of Fire Support Base Ripcord. Bills Mafia and fans remember Buffalo Bill. Bob Kalsu.
6: One on the wing to the left. Hand off to Gore. Lowers his shoulders. And did he get in? No. They're saying stopped. Oh, the ref on the near side says touchdown. Frank Gore in for a one-yard touchdown run. And the Bills are back in the ball game.
7: And that was the Bills' lone touchdown of the first half. A two-yard scamper by Frank Gore Jr. after a spectacular juke in the open field on a quick throw to the outside. Chris Trapasso and Mitch Morse here on the Bills halftime show. Mitch, you talked about the run game. It needs to be established. The offensive line didn't create as many big holes for Ian Wheeler and Frank Gore Jr. What do you want to see on the defensive side for a lot of these second and third stringers in the second half?
8: I want to see a continuation of open field tackling. Like
7: there were a few misses, yeah.
8: Well, there was, and that's going to happen. But Igbinoza's open field tackle is just burned into my cerebral cortex, my friend. I want to see guys have the opportunity to do that and then continue to stream. We saw Mike Dana do that at the end of that play towards the left side of this field right here. It's just going to come down to communication again. And listen, tackling is one of those things we talk about. And to the layman, to the Gentile, you think that's just kind of you wake up and you just know it intuitively. But that's something that you practice, and especially when you have a lot of open space like Igbinoza did, that's a pretty remarkable tackle.
7: And like you mentioned, there was certainly a shift in momentum relatively early in this game. And for as much as it felt like the Steelers really dominated for most of that first half, the score is only 14-10. So I think the Bills actually did a reasonably good job getting some stops on the defensive side to keep this game within four leading into halftime.
8: Yeah, we got to give our flowers to Tommy Doman Jr. too. Two really good punts. I mean, it's just got a really sensual spiral to it. We talked about it. Your dad said it all the time. If you can flirt with that sideline, getting that out of bounds while getting some distance on it, the kid's punting his tail off.
7: All right, that is it for the Bills halftime show. Chris Trapasso and Mitch Morse. After the break, we will send it back to the radio booth to Chris Brown and Eric Wood. You have listened to the Bills halftime show. This is the Buffalo Bills Radio Network.
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1: James Robert Kalsu was born April 13, 1945, in Oklahoma. Bob Kalsu became the starting guard for the Buffalo Bills in the 1968 season, playing the entire season, and was the Bills' Team Rookie of the Year. Kalsu joined the U.S. Army in 1969 as part of the 101st Airborne in Vietnam. Kalsu was killed in action at the Battle of Fire Support Base Ripcord. Bills Mafia and fans remember Buffalo Bill Bob Kalsu.
2: 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Eric, some miscues in the first quarter. Bills settled down, played a better second quarter. Got a takeaway back to even the turnover battle. What do you make of what needs to happen here in the second half, knowing guys are quite literally getting their last shot at making a case for a roster spot?
3: Yeah, you just want to see better execution across the board. The Bills, you know, struggled in the first half. Offensively, you only have 120 total yards. Now, the Steelers, with a 14-10 lead, only had 98, but they were the beneficiaries of a couple short fields. One came on a bad punt. One came off of a muffed punt. So special teams errors have cost the Bills. But here in the second half, the main thing is you want to see these guys put their best foot forward. These guys that are competing for a roster spot on this team or another team around the league, you're really rooting on great individual performance efforts. These scores in the preseason games, yes, it's great. We were excited. You know, when the Bills play better, it makes for a better broadcast as well, with the Bills winning their first couple games in dominant fashion. So far tonight, Shane Buechele, not quite as efficient and as effective as he was a year ago when he got his lone start. 14-22, has done a good job of taking care of the football, not putting it in harm's way, missed a couple shots down the field. And so we'll see who we get here in the second half. I thought Skylar Bell, in his first action for the Bills this preseason, had 4 receptions, 35 yards. Could have been more, except for a misfire on a play by Shane Buechele.
2: Yeah, to your point about the short scoring drives for the Steelers, their 2 touchdown drives went 1 play 13 yards and 5 plays for 28 yards. So you understand they're largely up due to the beneficiary of some of the miscues by the Bills in the first half.
3: And that's often how this league works. If you're the team that's making the mistakes out there, you're gonna find yourself on the wrong end of the scoreboard. And so Pittsburgh's going to get the ball to start this second half. It's interesting. The Bills have won the toss in all 3 games, elected to receive. We'll see if that trend continues in the regular season.
2: We're underway here in the third quarter as Eli Heidenreich, the rookie out of Navy, takes the return out to the 25, spins out of a tackle and gets out to the 32-yard line. Tommy Doman again kicking off for Buffalo. Tackle made by Jordan Dunbar, the backup corner. All rights to this broadcast are reserved. And any rebroadcast, recording, retransmission, or other use of this broadcast without the express written consent of the Buffalo Bills is prohibited.
3: I can't imagine that's a trend that continues into the regular season. I just think if you're the Bills, based upon Tyler Bass's injury history, you're, you know, looking at tonight as a potential insurance policy if something were to happen to him this year.
2: Drew Aller, the rookie third-round pick of the Steelers out of Penn State, is in at quarterback. He's probably going to get the whole second half. Under center, takes the snap, hands it off, goes to Heidenreich, who gets out to the 36-yard line. Tackle made by Zion Loeb. For Heidenreich, Eric, this is a position change. When he was at Navy, he was a wide receiver. The Steelers want him to be a running back.
3: Yeah, at 6 foot, 198, saying, okay, maybe not the top-end speed to be a receiver in this league, but can you make a name for yourself as a running back? They're giving me this opportunity.
2: Aller under center here on second and six after the four-yard carry. Einreich cuts it back, but he's wrapped up immediately by Fedarian Mathis and takes him to the ground. Jalen Kilgore came up from his safety position to help on the tackle.
3: Jalen Kilgore played well in the opener here in the preseason against Carolina. Missed last week's game with an injury. Good to see him back out there. This is a guy that has an extremely high ceiling. 6'1", 210. Tons of athletic ability for the safety position.
2: So now that it's third and five after the one-yard gain on second and six, Aller going to work from the shotgun. Two to the left, two to the right. Play clock down to six. Wiegand in motion right to left. Here's the snap. Four-man rush, back to pass, fires, and it's complete. Tight window throw to Wiegand, who gets 7 yards on the reception and the first down. Toriano Pride made the tackle.
3: Wiegand's a rookie out of Iowa, 24-year-old rookie. You're going to see more and more of those in this current day and age of NIL and guys staying in college longer.
2: Quick snap on first and 10, and the pass goes to the tight end there, Jaheim Bell, but he's wrapped up quickly by Takori Couch after just a 2-yard gain. It'll bring up second and 8 from the Pittsburgh 46.
3: It's great hustle there by Andre Jones to get out to the sideline there to make that play. Interesting, Javon Solomon not playing here tonight. Mike Dana and Andre Jones both getting the work behind TJ Parker and Michael Hoyt as they left the game.
2: Bunch formation to the left, single receiver right. Aller under center. The lone setback is Eidenreich. Here's the snap. Handoff goes to Eidenreich. He comes around the left side, gets out of a shoestring tackle, and he's right near the first down marker. Going to be about a yard short there. 7-yard carry into Buffalo territory to the 47. Zane Durant on the tackle.
3: Zane Durant there. Jimmy Charlo also. Jimmy Charlo on the Bills practice squad last year had got called up, I believe, a couple times to play a special teams role for the Bills last year.
2: Offset eye here for the Steelers on third and two. Aller under center. Heidenreich, the deep setback. Here's the snap. Handoff to Heidenreich, following his fullback through the hole, and he's got the first down. Good hole created there by Nowakowski in the O-line, and he gets down to the 43-yard line. It's a 4-yard gain on third and two. Mike Dana made the stop.
3: Bills are going to have an interesting decision to make with Mike Dana. It's a guy that they played against for a number of years with his time with Kansas City. You know, he's probably your fifth outside linebacker at this point, either him or Andre Jones Jr., and you just got to decide at that position, how many guys are you willing to keep?
2: It is a jam-packed position of talent for sure. Here's the snap on first and 10. Another handoff. This one going to Caleb Johnson, second year back out of Iowa. And he's down to the 39-yard line. Gain of 4 on the play. Jimmy Charlo made the tackle. He's in at linebacker.
3: Caleb Johnson's a big back for the Steelers. 6'1", 224. Former third-round draft pick a year ago by the Steelers.
2: Receiver to each side on this two tight end set on second and six. Steelers up 14-10 and driving here in the third quarter. Fakes the handoff, play action. Aller back to pass, fires, and it's complete. Open and catching it and still on the run. And down to the 14-yard line is number 84, Max Hurlman. Finally brought down by Takori Couch, but he's all the way down to the Bills' 13-yard line. Big pass play there, and he was open on the comeback, Eric.
3: Yeah, Dunbar, I believe that was zone coverage. It's kind of hard to tell. Dunbar just late breaking on that comeback route allowed the Steelers to pick up that first.
2: There's a total of 25 yards on the catch and run by Hurlman. Two receivers left, one to the right on first and 10 from the Buffalo 13. Here's the snap. Handoff to Heidenreich. Good pressure in the backfield and penetration by Dwayne Carter. But Heidenreich sidesteps it and gets positive yardage on the carry down to the 9. So it's a gain of 4. Dana on the tackle.
3: Dwayne Carter made an impact on the game a week ago coming off of Achilles surgery last year, put on some weight. Felt like that was the most comfortable I've probably seen him in a Bills uniform throughout his career.
2: Two receivers left, one to the right. Aller going to work from the shotgun here. Heidenreich to his right in the backfield. Play clock down to 7 on 2nd and 6. Here's the snap. Three-step drop, looks left, fires, and it's almost intercepted by Anthony Kendall. He had inside position on the intended receiver, Jacoby Keeney-James, and he dropped it.
3: He read that perfect. And then, it was the receiver broke out. Kendall read it better, breaks in, just unable to come up with the catch on the play to force a second turnover for the Steelers.
2: Aller going to work under center here on 3rd and 6 from the 9 as we have 9:01 left third quarter. Steelers up 14-10. Here's the snap, pitch play to the right to Heidenreich. Has a blocker in front, cuts it up inside, fighting for the end zone, and he's in for the touchdown. Eli Heidenreich, the 7th-round pick out of Navy, goes 9 yards for the touchdown.
3: 3rd and 6. I think they caught the Bills off guard there, running that football, likely thinking pass on 3rd and 6. Just not enough bodies on the outside on the toss play. Pittsburgh extends their lead, now 20-10 with a PAT pending.
2: And it seems like, Eric, that's the second time the Steelers took advantage of the leverage of the defense and just outnumbered him that time. Last time it was a one-on-one poor tackle. This time they out-leverage him with numbers. Extra point is up and good by Boswell, and the Steelers are up 21-10 as they have reestablished the 11-point lead they had in the first half. 8:55 left in the third. This is Buffalo Bills football.
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3: But back there is one of the two kick returners, and now he's going to enter the offensive huddle. They want to take a long look at Skylar Bell here tonight.
2: Well, I think he's safely on the roster, Eric. I think it's a matter of getting him ready for a potential role in the regular season. Three receivers to the left, one to the right here. Frank Gore to the right of Bouchel in the shotgun on first and 10 from the 21. Motion from Tom Zach left to right. Back to pass is Bouchel. Fires to Gore on the right side. Even with the numbers, and he's dropped immediately at the 25-yard line. Making the tackle there was Jack Sawyer.
3: Penetration up the middle, splitting the center and right guard for the Bills. They got Chase Lund at right guard. Bruno Fina's in there at center.
2: Bouchel going to go under center now. Offset eye with the fullback Van Sumeren into the game. Gore the deep setback. Here's the snap. Hand off to Gore. Over the right side. And filling the hole there quickly was Carson Bruner, the linebacker. Drops Gore at the 30. But it's a gain of three. And it's going to bring up third and one as we tick down to 8 minutes and counting. Left in this third quarter. Bills down 21-10.
3: First half, Frank Gore Jr. only averaging 2.4 yards a carry. Ian Wheeler only averaging two, well below those guys' preseason average. Both those guys have been averaging over 5 yards a carry in each game.
2: Another offset eye look from the Bills. Gore the deep setback. Bouchel under center here on third and one. Back to pass. Pocket collapsing. Has to fire out to the right flat. It's complete to Van Sumeren, who kept his heels inbounds. It's a good catch and a first down. He was falling out of bounds, waiting for the ball to arrive, and it finally did.
3: It's impressive arm strength there by Bouchel. Flat-footed in the pocket as the defenders are barreling down on him, able to find Van Sumeren out in the flat. It's a great throw by Bouchel.
2: Otomewo had the pass pressure for the Steelers to force that throw to the sideline. Gore still in the game. Bouchel under center. Bunch formation left, single receiver right. Play clock down to four. Here's the snap. Hand off to Gore. Waiting, biding time. Now hits the hole. Up over the 35 to the 36-yard line. It'll go for a gain of four. As we have 6:50 and counting left in the third, Bills down 21-10. A Landon Roberts still in the game and making the tackle.
3: Interesting that he's still in this one. Can't imagine that you couldn't look back at film over his career and see what he offers, and you get a first half to see what he's all about, but still got the 11-year vet in the game.
2: Two receivers in a bunch on the right, single receiver left. Bouchel under center on second and six. Takes the snap, rolling right, throws it to a wide open Gore out of the backfield. He's up the sideline, 45-50, into Pittsburgh territory, 45-40, and he's tackled at the 39-yard line by Kaniko Slaughter, the corner. But a big pass play there that works very well against this Pittsburgh defense.
3: Hard play action. Frank Gore Jr. just slips Jack Sawyer out on the edge. Frank Gore Jr., now your leading receiver and runner in the game. He's got 45 yards receiving on five catches.
2: They officially mark him down at the 40. So it's a 24-yard pass play. Wheeler into the game now. Double wing look, single receiver to each side. Fakes the handoff, play action. Pressure coming. Bouchel takes a shot, but gets the pass off to Bell for another first down. It's a 12-yard gain as Bouchel paid a price from Otomewo. Carson Bruner on the tackle.
3: That's an impressive route by Bell. I was watching him the entire time. He's working one-on-one against Slaughter. Takes a ton of contact at the top of the route. Turns back, makes himself QB friendly, knows he's going to take a shot, two-hand catch, wraps it up to secure the ball. Impressive play by Bell there, who, as I just mentioned, Gore was the leading receiver. Now Skylar Bell up to five catches and 47 yards in the game.
2: First and 10 from the 28, Bouchel under center, and it's an end around to Bell. And Pettis with a seal block on the outside, racing to the end zone. Skylar Bell puts on the jets, and he's in for the touchdown, 28 yards. Well, hello, Skylar Bell.
3: That's the playmaking ability that you wanted to see from Skylar Bell here tonight. Doing it through the air, Bills' top receiver in the game. Get an end reverse, end around there on a jet sweep reverse type play. Takes it the distance himself, shows off some serious speed there.
2: Tyler Bass on for the extra point attempt. Tommy Doman to hold. Here's the snap. Hold is down. Kick on the way. And it is good. 4:49 left third quarter. We've got a ball game. Steelers 21, Bills 17. 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
12: It started on the asphalt and grit of Buffalo's East Side at Jefferson and Best War Memorial Stadium. The legendary rock pile gave birth to the American Football League's Buffalo Bills in 1960. It was cramped. It was loud. And the heart of the fans was strong. Then in 1973, the Buffalo Bills moved south to the open fields of Orchard Park. First called Rich Stadium, then Ralph Wilson Stadium, better known as The Ralph. Then New Era, and then Highmark. The sunken bowl of concrete and cold weather glory became a fortress of over five incredible decades of Bills football. And now, right across the street, the all-new, state-of-the-art Highmark Stadium. This is Buffalo, and Buffalo is home. Let's go, Buffalo.
2: Back at Highmark Stadium, Chris Brown, Eric Wood, 21-17 your score in favor of Pittsburgh, 4:49 left third quarter. And the Bills are kicking off after a 28-yard end-around goes for a touchdown by Skylar Bell, capping a seven-play, 79-yard scoring drive that took 4:06 off the clock. Skylar Bell now with 75 total yards from scrimmage. Jacoby Keeney-James deep to return. And taking a knee in the end zone there is number 38, Deshaun Jameson.
3: Yeah, at this point of the game, you kick that one into the end zone for a touchback, probably giving your guys a little bit of a breather here. You likely saw them cover enough kicks and punts already. Let them catch a breather before this upcoming series.
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2: It's a first and 10 for the Steelers from the 35. Eli Heidenreich in the backfield to the left of Aller in the shotgun. Two receivers left, one to the right. Here's the snap. Back to pass. Looking middle. Now left. Pocket collapsing after some pressure by Andre Jones. Gets the pass off to the right sideline, but it's incomplete. It was intended for... who was that on the reception there? Julius Welshaw.
3: The Bills have done a nice job rushing the passer here tonight. I feel like Andre Jones has been extremely active in this game. Mike Dana as well.
2: 2nd and 10 after the incomplete pass on 1st and 10. Receiver to each side. as Aller goes under center here. Play clock down to four. Hand off to Heidenreich. He's wrapped up right at the line of scrimmage. And wrestling him into the backfield, Cade Denhoff, the undrafted rookie, with a helper there from Fedarian Mathis.
3: Cade Denhoff had a productive career at Clemson, comes to the Bills undrafted, hasn't got a ton of run here in the preseason. He's going to have a great opportunity here in the second half to make a position for a roster spot.
2: Heidenreich in the backfield to the left of Aller in the shotgun. Bunch formation right, single receiver left. Play clock down to five here on third and eight. Back to pass, blitz coming. They pick it up, looking down the left sideline, leaping and unable to make the catch was number 28, Levi Wentz. And in coverage there was Anthony Kendall. Kendall's had some nice plays here in the preseason. He was kind of a pickup midway through training camp due to some injuries, Eric, but against Carolina, he had the pass breakup in the end zone and run stride for stride there.
3: Yeah, he's had two pass breakups in these last two drives. Third-year guy out of Baldwin Wallace,
2: yeah.
3: Yeah, where's that located?
2: Cleveland.
3: Okay.
2: Yeah, it's actually not far from the Cleveland practice facility in Berea.
3: You got to spend some time there.
2: Yeah, just last week. Nicole Hardman on the return from the 15 up the sideline to the 25 and out of bounds at the 30. 48-yard punt and a 15-yard return. That's how it's done. 3:52 left in the third. We're going to step aside here. Steelers up 21-17, but the Bills have possession. This is Buffalo Bills football.
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2: .352 left third quarter. Bills down 21-17, but they have possession at their own 31 as they begin another drive start here with Shane Bouchel running the show. Ian Wheeler to his left in the backfield. Two receivers left, one to the right. One of those is Van Sumeren on the left side. He comes inside to the left wing in motion. Bouchel making an alert at the line. Play clock down to five. Here's the snap. Fakes the handoff, back to pass, play action. Steps up in the pocket, fires underneath, complete to Wheeler, who takes a monster shot right as he catches the football from Anthony Winman. But he held on to the football. It's good for a gain of four. Going to bring up second and six.
3: Bouchel checked at the line, it's a hard play action. I see Joe Brady down there with his play sheet, so I'm assuming that wasn't a Josh Allen dialed it up. Hard play action for a shot down the field. Bouchel had to dump that one down to Wheeler. Nobody open down the field.
18: Bunch formation left, single receiver right. Wheeler still in the backfield. Bouchel under center, pitch play right. They try to get the blocks on the edges, but they don't prove successful as Wheeler is met by a host of tacklers and only gets a yard on the carry. Windman was the first one in there, the linebacker.
3: Bills 3-for-8 on the day on third down. Fairly productive in this area. Let's see if they can keep this drive going. 2 minutes and 50 seconds left and counting here in this third quarter.
18: So it's a 3rd and 5 here from their own 36. Two receivers left. Bell, the lone receiver on the right side. Bouchel in the shotgun. He's got Gord, who is left in the backfield. Play clock down to 6. Here's the snap. Four-man rush. Back to pass. Looking down the right sideline for Bell over the shoulder, and he can't quite hold on to it. He had a half a step on the defensive back to Sean Jameson, but could not hold on.
3: I know that one falls incomplete, but I like Bouchel going to Bell in that situation. Get him a one-on-one shot down the field. Just off his hands. Couldn't sustain that one through the contact. Regardless, Bell having a nice night here.
18: He has been productive for sure. Tommy Doman on to punt this one away. Deep to return is Weijen. It's the snap. Kick up and away. A long driven ball. Another bomb. Sending Weijen back to his 5. Dodges the first defender, but then is wrapped up by the pursuit as wrestling him to the ground. Someone who's been awfully busy tonight, Keontae Jenkins. 59-yard punt, 5-yard return.
3: 6th tackle on the game for Jenkins. Impressive performance by him out there, and impressive performance by Doman out there tonight. You have a night where you're thinking it's coming down to Chris just did me a favor and pulled up the punting stats on the game. When you come into the game with a competition going and the veteran shanks one early, it's always going to hurt his average. But Wisnowski on 2 punts averaging 34 yards. Doman on the game averaging 54.7. Also handling kickoff duties. He's had an impressive night.
18: And just kicked his longest punt of the night, 59 yards, and it was a 5-yard return. So he'll take a net of 54 any day of the week.
3: Absolutely. I'd be surprised. You know, you draft a punter, oftentimes that guy's going to be streamlined into being your punter, but you want to see him perform in the preseason games. You can do it in practice. You want to see him do it with a bunch of people in the stands in front of the big lights. And Doman has for sure showed up and showed out well tonight.
18: And, you know, more importantly, from a fiscal perspective, Eric, if you can get a punter that you draft in the 7th round on a low rookie contract, that's more money you can spend elsewhere on your roster. Because when you're paying a quarterback $55 million a year, you're looking to save anywhere else you can on the roster to get talent in here. And if Tommy Doman wins this job, as it looks like it's trending in that direction, the Bills are going to save some money on the punter contract.
3: Yeah, you save some there, and you know you got to roll into the regular season with some available cap. Just as injuries happen throughout the season, you got to be in a position where you can pick guys up to be able to fill in. And so Doman, after the Bills, I believe, had 0 punts in the Panthers game.
18: Correct.
3: And so neither of them got any opportunities. A week ago, he got 3 punt opportunities. And tonight, on his 3 punt opportunities, really making the most of it.
18: So this will be a deep drive start for the Steelers, as Doman has pinned this team back twice. He did it at the end of the first half at the 10-yard line, and this time after the return, the Steelers are again on their own 10-yard line, giving his defense a long field to defend. Caleb Johnson going to be lone setback here.
3: Field position so valuable in the NFL. When you got a punter that can flip the field like that, he could be an asset for your team.
18: Receiver to each side on the 2 tight end set. Here's the snap. Handoff goes to Johnson, working through traffic at the line of scrimmage and churning his legs forward, and he's out to the 16-yard line. It's a gain of 6 on the play. They'll make it 2nd and 4. In on the tackle there was Otis Reese, the linebacker.
3: It's been an interesting running back rotation for the Steelers here tonight. You have Heidenreich. You had Nichols start the game, and then your third-round draft pick from a year ago, who you'd assume would be your third running back behind Rico Dowdle and Jaylen Warren, playing deep in the second half of this third preseason game.
18: Aller under center, two to the right, one to the left. Here's the snap, pitch play right to Johnson, trying to get the corner, but Jordan Dunbar beat him there and wrestled him out of bounds. Nice play by the backup corner.
3: Yeah, Dunbar with an arm bar on the outside. Johnson goes to throw a stiff arm at him, and he wrestles him to the ground. Johnson and Dunbar get up, talk a little trash to each other. It's a great play on the outside by Dunbar, the undrafted free agent out of Missouri State.
18: Johnson will stay in the game here as that last play went for just 2 yards. It's third and two as we come up on a minute left third quarter. Steelers up 21-17. Two receivers left, two to the right. Region with double back motion to the left side. Snap to the shotgun to Aller, looking over the middle, and it's complete and pulling in the catch for the first down is Lance Mason, the tight end. Jordan Dunbar on the tackle.
3: When the Bills have run zone coverage, Pittsburgh's been able to find some holes across the middle there. Nobody able to get home. Bills with a five-man rush gave Aller too much time there in the pocket.
18: So first and 10 at the 31 as we come up on 20 seconds left in this third quarter. Aller takes the snap, hands off to Johnson, and he's tackled in the backfield by Mike Dana, who completely undressed Broderick Jones on that play and made the tackle for a loss.
3: The two former first-round tackles that the Steelers have out there right now, that was Broderick Jones in 2023. They drafted him 14th overall. Completely whiffs on Dan on the play.
18: We have reached the end of the third quarter. Bills are still trailing as they are down 4, 21-17. This is the Buffalo Bills Radio Network.
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18: We have reached the start of the fourth quarter. And hopefully it's the last quarter of the preseason, as everybody's itching for the regular season. Bills down 21-17. Steelers with the football, second and 11 from their own 30. Drew Aller, the rookie out of Penn State, going to work from the shotgun here. Three to the right, one to the left. Now making a check at the line. Here's the snap. Back to pass. Looking to the right side. It's complete to the tight end, Mason. He's wrapped around the ankles by Dunbar. And DJ Miller helps him make the tackle, but looks like it's a 10-yard gain and a first down. They're moving the sticks. Well, Eric, we got some decisions to make this weekend. Well, not us, but the Bills and the personnel department, the coaching staff. They're probably keeping six wide receivers. I think we know what the top five are, and Bell's probably number five, especially with the night he had tonight. You're talking about Mecole Hardman, Jamori Macklin, and Trent Sherfield probably as the prime candidates for receiver number six. I'll ask you for your thoughts after this play. Aller under center, takes the snap, play action, back to pass. Pumps, now rolls right as he was under pressure from Zion Logue, fires up the sideline, and it's complete to the tight end Mason, who worked across the field for him, and he's out of bounds at the 47-yard line. What say you, Eric, about receiver number six?
3: Yeah, I mean, coming into the night, I would have given the edge to Trent Sherfield for what he can do on special teams, not necessarily a returner, but on special teams in general, and a viable option in the passing game, as we've seen throughout this preseason. After tonight with Ray Davis putting that ball on the turf on the punt return, I don't know how much confidence you have in on him going into the regular season at punt returner. Maybe just open the door for Hardman with the preseason that Macklin's had, potential practice squad candidate.
18: Aller in the shotgun, takes the snap, handoff to Caleb Johnson, and he's wrapped up in the backfield. Nice read there. And making the tackle is Wande Owens. It's going to go for a loss of one, and it's going to make it a third and four. That's your Barnes Firm sideline report. Injured? 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Call 1-800-8-MILLION. I think receiver six is going to be a tough call. Outside linebacker five is going to be a tough call. Good problems.
3: Exactly right.
18: Good
3: yeah.
18: problems to have, though. Third and four here. Aller from the shotgun. Back to pass. Looking deep down the left side. Outside the numbers. And can't connect with Wiegand, the receiver. He was open. He did get behind DJ Miller on the play, but Aller overshot him. Incomplete.
3: We haven't seen Javon Solomon at all tonight. To me, that makes me think that he is outside linebacker five.
18: Right.
3: And then the rest of these guys between Andre Jones Jr., Mike Dana, I believe those guys are competing for a practice squad spot.
18: Punt is up and away by Johnston. Signaling for the fair catch there is Dante Pettis. And he catches it at the 9-yard line. 44-yard punt, no return. And the Buffalo offense will come out here with 12:50 left. Steelers up 21-17. 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
18: With you, 21-17, your score in favor of Pittsburgh. First and 10 at the 9 for the Bills with 12:50 remaining. It's been wire to wire with Shane Bouchel at quarterback. He is going to finish the game. Skylar Bell still in the game. He's the lone receiver to the right. Two receivers to the left. Wheeler to the left of Bouchel in the shotgun. Here's the snap. Back to pass. Throws out to the right sideline to Bell. It's complete. And he scoots out of bounds at the 14-yard line. It's a gain of 5. It'll bring up 2nd and 5. Jalen Gilbo forced him over the sideline.
3: We weren't sure how much we'd see from Skylar Bell here tonight. Not sure if this was a first quarter type deal or a full game type deal. And writing's on the wall now with 12:35 left in this one. And he's been impressive so far. You know, as much time as he's missed, these are valuable reps out here tonight going against the Steelers.
18: Bouchel working from the shotgun. Wheeler to his left in the backfield. And there's a false start there. And that's going to be Demetrius Weatherspoon, the undrafted rookie out of Syracuse.
7: False start. Offense, number 76. 5-yard penalty, still 2nd down.
18: So that'll back him up. And it'll be 2nd and 9. As the ball goes back pretty much to the original line of scrimmage.
3: Tylan Grable out of the game. We got Nick Broeker at left tackle. Bills rookie Armaje Reed Adams in at right guard.
18: Here's the handoff to Wheeler. Dodges a defender. Flag flies in late as he's a yard short of the first down marker. Steelers are indicating it's against the Bills, and it looks like it's going to be a holding call. Jalen Gilbo on that tackle.
3: That was a nice run there by Wheeler, too.
7: Holding
3: around the sticks.
7: Offense, number 18. That penalty's half the distance to the goal. Replay, 2nd down.
18: So that's Quentin Skinner, the receiver. And I don't even think he's in the game right now. Oh, there he is. Yeah, he did hold him. He's not in the game now. He subbed out, I think.
3: He got a little too much jersey. Then he puts him down into the turf. It's one of those plays where if that guy doesn't hit the turf, might not be a penalty. Instead, it's going to be 2nd and 12.
18: He is still in the game. He's near side. One of the two receivers to the left. Single receiver right is Macklin. Bouchel in the shotgun here on 2nd and 12. Here's the snap. Back to pass. Four-man rush. Pocket collapsing. Bouchel avoids pressure. Now trying to get away from another one. Throws the ball as he was wrapped up. And Anthony Goodloe was the guy who had him wrapped around the waist. He got rid of the ball just in the nick of time.
3: That ball barely gets to a point where it's not intentional grounding with a receiver somewhat in the area. Jim Bussell messing with his left elbow there a little bit after the play. Hyperextended it early in the game when he was taken down
7: after replay assist.
18: We got some replay assist weighing
7: after
18: in here.
7: Replay assist, the quarterback was down by contact at the 1.5-yard line. It'll be 3rd down there.
18: So this is going to happen more often this year. Replay assist is going to come in and assist the officials on the field more if there is a clear and obvious play that was missed. And the knee was down, determined by the replay assist. They buzz down to the referee, and it's ruled a sack. So Goodloe with the sack, and now it is 3rd and 18 from the 1-yard line. Bouchel in the shotgun here. Two receivers left, one to the right. Here's the snap. Back to pass. Looking right, fires, and it's behind the intended receiver, Zylstra, the tight end, incomplete. And this is going to be an interesting test here for Tommy Doman, Eric.
3: It is. I mean, as much as you don't want the Bills to be going backwards on the drive, this is good experience for Doman here in this stadium to see if he can potentially flip the field. Generally, the punter's lined up 15 yards from the long snapper here, just based upon the ball being at the half-yard line. This is only going to be about 10 yards deep, heels about a half a yard away from the back line.
18: So Doman readies for the punt. Takes the snap, kick high, spinner. and is going to reach the 45 in Bills territory. And the pursuit is excellent, but he gets away from two tackles, and he's got some open field up the sideline. 30, 25, 20, Doman to beat, and he's into the end zone for the touchdown. An inspiring return there by Caden Wiegen. The rookie out of Iowa takes it 45 yards to the house.
3: Missed tackle initially by Owens. And Doman gets a hand on him late. I'd have told him to run away from him. You don't want him to get take a shot there. I know you don't want to see a punt return for a touchdown here, but you'd rather see that than have your punter take a shot there.
18: Chris Boswell on for the extra point attempt. Here's the snap. Hold is down. Kick on the way. And it is good, but there is a flag on the play.

0: waiting to sort this one out. There's some pushing and shoving going on out there in the middle. Trying to see who that is in the crowd of people.
1: The other thing I wanted to bring up, Eric, and we'll do it after Craig Rolstad adjudicates this.
2: Personal foul, unnecessary roughness. Defense number 72. Pittsburgh has elected to go for two from the one-yard line and retry.
1: So they'll pull off the PAT from the board and instead try the two-point conversion. After the penalty by Fedarian Mathis. Eric, we know that in an ideal world, the punter, you don't want him kicking it straight down the middle of the field, especially on a short field, and that's exactly what Tommy Doman did there. Doesn't help your coverage unit when you do that.
0: No, it doesn't. And oftentimes those punters are used to taking a normal approach, 2 to 3 steps into a punt. When you're backed up, you only get 1 step. But yes, you would like that to be a directional punt to help out your coverage unit when you give them the full field, where oftentimes when you're backed up like that, you're focused more on the protection to not get it blocked. A lot of times you want that to be a directional punt.
1: So here's the two-point conversion attempt. Drew Aller back in. Two tight ends set here. Two receivers are going to line up left. Heidenreich to the left of Aller in the backfield. Play clock down to 2. Here's the snap. Looking left. He fires, and it's caught, but short of the line to gain. Held out of the end zone by Anthony Kendall. The pass was caught initially.
0: Another nice play out there by Kendall.
1: By Max Hurlman, but he couldn't hold on as Kendall broke it up. Two-point conversion fails. 27-17 Steelers with 11-11 left. This is the Buffalo Bills Radio Network.
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4: It started on the asphalt and grit of Buffalo's East Side at Jefferson and Best War Memorial Stadium. The legendary rock pile gave birth to the American Football League's Buffalo Bills in 1960. It was cramped, it was loud, and the heart of the fans was strong. Then in 1973, the Buffalo Bills moved south to the open fields of Orchard Park. First called Rich Stadium, then Ralph Wilson Stadium, better known as The Ralph, then New Era, and then Highmark. The sunken bowl of concrete and cold weather glory became a fortress of over 5 incredible decades of Bills football. And now, right across the street, the all-new, state-of-the-art Highmark Stadium. This is Buffalo, and Buffalo is home. Let's go, Buffalo!
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0: some of these guys' legs because they're getting a ton of reps out there tonight that these guys aren't necessarily used to getting.
1: So first and 10 from the 35 for Buffalo's offense, which has stalled a bit since the end around for a touchdown by Skylar Bell. See if they can put a drive together here. Two receivers left, one to the right. Bouchel in the shotgun. Wheeler to his right in the backfield. Low snap, but it gets it, scoops it up, throws out to the left flat, and it's complete to the fullback, Van Sumeren. And they mark him out at the 39-yard line. Darryl Porter on the tackle.
0: Van Sumeren showing off some hands tonight. Neither have gone for long gains, but both of the attempts that have gone to him tonight showing that he could be sure-handed out there.
1: 4 yards on the play, makes it second and six as we come up on 10:40 left. Bills down 10, 27-17. Bouchel in the shotgun, takes the snap, back to pass, has time, looking left, fires underneath, complete to the tight end, Kalecki Latu, and he's immediately submarined there by Jack Henderson, the linebacker. His forward progress is out to the 43, so it's a four-yard gain. It'll set up third and three.
0: Latu's got a lot of size out there at 6'6", 250. Good blocker, solid receiver.
1: They officially mark him at the 42, so it's a third and three here. As we come up on 10 minutes left, Bills down 27-17. Bouchel under center. Takes the snap, fakes the handoff, back to pass, looking middle, now going to take off and run. 45, 50, and slides. Just past midfield at the 49-yard line in Pittsburgh territory. It's a first down for Buffalo.
0: He had Latu open in the flat, but Shane Bouchel taking a page out of Josh Allen's book, scrambling up in the pocket for the first down, making the defense pay there on third down to extend the drive.
1: Bouchel back under center here. Macklin with double back motion to the right side. Two receivers on the right wing, one wide left. The snap, handoff to Wheeler, over the right side, fights through some blocks, gets to the 45, so it's a four-yard gain. Set up second and six as we tick down to 9 minutes left in this one. Bills down 27-17. Julius Welshoff, the linebacker, made the tackle.
0: Yeah, the Bills are going to have a decision whether they keep Gore Jr. and Ian Wheeler, one or the other. Both of them have had great preseasons, and they got a tough decision to make there.
1: Bouchel back in the shotgun here, second and six. Bunch formation right, single receiver left. Play clock down to six. Here's the snap. Back to pass. Has time. Looking deep. Left side, and it's complete to Max Tomczak at the 24-yard line. He pops up, but they said he was down and touchdown by the defender there. But it's a big first down as DeSean Jameson, the corner, tapped him down when his knee struck the turf.
2: The run was ruled down by contact. First down, Buffalo.
0: Well, it was close, too. Yeah. That could have been a touchdown for him. Instead, just barely touched. Max Tomczak, undrafted free agent out of Youngstown State. Nice grab there. I believe that was his second catch of the preseason.
1: Yeah, just 3 hours down the road. Two receivers to the right with the tight end Zylstra, single receiver left. Here on first and 10 from the 25. Bouchel in the shotgun, Wheeler to his left. Back to pass, four-man rush. Has to step up in the pocket, going to tuck and run. Dodges one defender and is down to the 21-yard line. So a four-yard scramble by Bouchel will set up second and six. Kyler Baugh, the defensive tackle, tripped him up.
0: I was assuming early on they were telling him not to get down the field and run too much because you don't want to see Kyle Allen in this game to potentially get him dinged up. But here on this drive, Shane Bouchel with his only two rushing attempts of the game.
1: He's going to work from the shotgun here. Two receivers left, one to the right on second and six. As we come up on 7:05 left in the game, Bills down 10. Play clock down to four. Here's the snap. Receiver screen to Bell, but he's wrapped up immediately right at the line of scrimmage. As making the play there was DeSean Jameson, and it's going to go for a loss of two.
0: Nothing going outside there. Tight coverage there. And Nick Broeker, who's playing left tackle, unable to get out there in time

0: bring that wide receiver screen. These starters of Spencer Brown and Deion Dawkins do that about as well as anybody in the league, showing off their mobility there on the edge. Broker just unable to get out there in time.
1: Gore to the right of Bouchel in the shotgun. Two receivers right, one to the left on third and nine. Here's the snap. Back to pass. Looking in the end zone for Macklin. And he's challenged for the football, and it's incomplete. If Bouchel put a little more on that football, it's a touchdown. Instead, it allowed Darryl Porter to get back into the play and break up the pass.
0: Macklin completely smoked him on the play. The ball just underthrown and allowed Porter to get in there to break that one up. So Tyler Bass is going to come into the game to try to make this a 7-point game.
1: Bass is 5 for 6 on the preseason. This will be his 7th attempt. It'll be a 42-yarder from the left hash. Snap by Ferguson, hold by Doman, kick by Bass is long enough, and it is good. 6:17 left in this one, and the Bills have made it a one-score game. On the field goal by Bass, they trail 27-20. It caps an 8-play, 41-yard scoring drive that took 4:45 off the clock. Let's talk a little bit about Tyler Bass here, Eric, because there was a lot of uncertainty coming into the season as to just what kind of Tyler Bass the Bills were going to get coming off core muscle surgery and missing the entire 2025 season. And there have been some practice sessions where it's been less consistent than even he would like. But in the preseason games, I mean, he's now 6 of 7. I think he's nailed down the job where they're not going to be looking elsewhere.
0: No, I think you're 100% right there. You know, nowadays, I just hope he's still got the leg in him. I mean, Tyler Bass had a huge leg prior to the injury. He's got 17 days to get some rest. And I'm encouraged by the accuracy that I've seen in this preseason. Some of the kicks don't seem to quite have that same oomph we used to see behind a lot of Tyler Bass's kicks. And, you know, to me, in this day and age of the NFL where 50-yarders are pretty much routine for a lot of these guys,
2: yeah,
0: you hate to see him be straining too hard on those.
1: I do wonder if the rehabilitation kept him from training as hard as maybe he would normally in the past when healthy, and if building his leg strength up is still something that's happening even now.
0: And that would be the hope, honestly, is that as the season goes on, he continues to get stronger and stronger. I mean, Tyler Bass used to be an absolute weapon out there for the Bills. And, you know, last year they have to go and get Matt Prater, who
2: right,
0: filled in valiantly. But
2: yep,
0: even him, you know, at this stage of his career, doesn't quite have the same leg. It puts you in some compromising positions when you feel like you have to go for it at times when other teams in the league are kicking 60-yarders easily.
1: I will say, I was watching Tyler Bass in warmups, and he did kick 3 kicks from the 50-yard line, and they went up and through, not with a lot of room to spare, but they reached the back gray walkway when he put it through from 60 a couple of times. So maybe that leg strength is something he's slowly building back up. Might be a good question to ask him the next time I get a chance to talk to him.
0: You think he would tell you if he did?
1: Well,
0: yeah.
1: I don't know.
0: No, I'm with you.
1: Yeah. Tommy Doman kicks this one up and away. It's 5 yards deep in the end zone, and they're going to take a knee there. The Steelers will, for a touchback. They come out to the 35-yard line. 6:17 left, and a lot of people have exited already, as the building is probably about a third full, I would say, at this point.
0: That being said, another pretty strong preseason crowd. A lot of people excited to come out here.
2: Oh, yeah.
0: Obviously support the team, but check out this new stadium.
1: 59,000 tickets distributed, and it only seats 60 and change. Aller under center here on 1st and 10 from the 35. 6:17 left. Steelers up 27-20. Handoff goes over the right side to Heidenreich, and he follows the pile forward to the 37 for 2 yards.
0: For those wondering at home, if the Bills are able to get a stop and score on their next possession, we'd likely see the Bills go for two, but there is no more overtime in the preseason, so that's not an option. If the Bills get the ball back, they can go for the win or the tie.
1: Bunch formation left, single receiver right here on second and eight. Aller in the shotgun. Motion left to right by the receiver Powell. Aller back to pass, and he hits Powell. The motion man has a first down, and he's into Buffalo territory. Down to the 47-yard line, Anthony Kendall on the tackle.
0: Yeah, Kendall gets up and claps his hands. Just didn't quite break fast enough on that one. He's had a really strong game at the cornerback position, potentially making a run for a practice squad spot here for the Bills.
1: That throw goes for 16 yards. So it's first and 10 from the 47. As we have 5 minutes and counting left in this one, Bills down 27-20. Aller in the shotgun, three to the right, one to the left. Back to pass, pocket collapsing over the middle. It's complete. And making another catch there was Powell. Kendall again in coverage as this one goes for 4 yards underneath on a crossing pattern.
0: Aller was a third-round draft pick for the Steelers this year out of Penn State. They drafted Will Howard last year in the sixth round. But in Pittsburgh, it seems to just be one of those constants. Besides the 1 year that Mason Rudolph left, he's going to be the backup in Pittsburgh.
1: Three receivers to the right, or two to the right, sorry, one to the left. Heidenreich, the lone setback. Handoff goes to Heidenreich over the right side. Got wrapped up by Fedarian Mathis, and then finishing on the tackle were the linebackers there. Dwayne Carter also in there, had him wrapped up around the ankles.
0: Yeah, a quieter night for Dwayne Carter. Really made an impact on the Cleveland game. Having a quiet night here tonight. One of those guys that was a third-round draft pick for the Bills a couple years ago. Some injuries and lack of playing time. Decides to put on a bunch of weight, compete for a defensive tackle nose guard spot here for the Bills. It's going to be interesting to see how it shakes out for him over the next few days.
1: Aller in the shotgun here. Two to the right, one to the left. Here's the snap. Back to pass, looking left, down the sideline, and out of the reach and incomplete. Intended for Powell. DJ Miller was in coverage. So that'll bring up fourth and four. And it looks like the Steelers are going to go for it here.
0: Jim Leonard dialed up a blitz there. Forces Aller to just take a shot one-on-one down the field. Great coverage there by DJ Miller along the sideline.
1: 3:26 left. And the Steelers up 27-20. They're looking to hold on to the football and potentially kill this game. Heidenreich to the right of Aller in the shotgun. Three to the left, one to the right. Play clock down to 3-2. Here's the snap. Back to pass, looking middle. Pocket collapsing, going to roll out to his right to avoid pressure. Throws it, and it's incomplete. In and out of the hands of Jacoby Keeney-James. And it's a turnover on downs for the Bills.
0: We got drama now. 3 minutes and 20 seconds to go. Both teams with all three timeouts. Bills with an opportunity to either tie this one up or take the lead. Skylar Bell checking in at wide receiver here. If I'm Shane Buechele, I'm likely looking in his direction to make a play on this drive.
1: So the drive start for the Bills will be at their own 41, so not a long field. They have all three timeouts to work with and 3:20 on the clock. Two receivers left, two to the right. Wheeler to the left of Buechele in the backfield. Skylar Bell motion left to right. Here's the snap. Back to pass. Four-man rush. Looked in the left flat, and the pass is off the mark. Pettis, the intended receiver, he broke in, and it looked like Buechele was expecting him to break out.
0: Shane Buechele shaking his head back there after the miscommunication. Looked like on the TV coverage, he said, "That's all right," when speaking to Pettis. So I'm assuming wrong route out there on the edge by Pettis.
1: Three receivers right, one to the left. Buechele on the shotgun here on second and 10 from the 41. Snap, back to pass, looking underneath, and it's batted out of the air, caught by Buechele, and he's going to try to run for yardage. He's actually going to lose yardage. Probably should have just batted that down and made it an incomplete pass. Tyler Baugh, the defensive tackle, got his hands up to bat it up in the air.
0: Yeah, that's generally the play in that situation, to bat that down. I think Josh Allen catches that one and runs with it?
1: Absolutely.
0: Yeah, that's what I was thinking as well. So we got 2 minutes and 43 seconds left here. Third and 14 coming up for the Bills. Likely four down territory here.
1: Bouchel going to work from the shotgun. Empty set. Two to the right, two to the left with the tight end on the left wing. Back to pass, four-man rush. Looking over the middle. It's complete to Pettis. Looking for the first down marker, and he's got it. Dante Pettis with incredible awareness spun out of two tackles to get the first down in a 15-yard gain. A Landon Roberts on the stop.
0: The eight-year vet knew exactly where he needed to. Lunges across the first down line to give the Bills the ball at the Steelers' 47-yard line.
1: Three to the left, one to the right. And we have reached the two-minute warning. Bills are down 27-20, but they put the drive together. They're in Steelers territory and have all three timeouts. 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If you're in a car crash, you've got to call the Barnes Firm at 1-800-8-MILLION-TODAY. 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
1: We are at the two-minute warning, and if a preseason game could ever have high drama, this is about as close as we are going to get. Bills with a first and 10 at the Pittsburgh 47, down 7, 27-20, and Buffalo has all three timeouts at their disposal.
0: Long way to go still in this one. Macklin out there at receiver. Wheeler in at running back. Skylar Bell still in the game as well.
1: So bunch formation on the right. Single receiver left. Macklin with double back motion to the right side. Bouchel in the shotgun. Wheeler to his right. Here's the snap. Back to pass. Pressure coming off the edge. He gets the ball off, looking deep down the middle on a post for Pettis. It's incomplete, but a flag flies, and it's going to be pass interference. Kevin Jobity got pressure on the quarterback, but Tamon Lineham is going to get flagged for P.I.
0: Beautiful job by Shane Bouchel climbing up in the pocket.
7: Pass interference, defense number 42. The ball replaced with the spot of the foul, automatic first down.
1: Now, if the Bills stick this in the end zone, Eric, Joe Brady's going for two, right?
0: Absolutely.
1: Yeah.
0: Go for the win. Have some fun out there. That's what I believe would be the case. Bill's going to take over after the spot foul at the 7-yard line.
1: First and goal from the 7 with 1:53 left. Bouchel under center. Two receivers on the right wing. Pettis out on the left. Wheeler the lone setback. Here's the snap. Hand off to Wheeler. Through a hole on the right side. Churning his legs. Staying on his feet. Lunging forward. And he's down to the 1 yard line. A 6 yard gain by the hard running Wheeler. Jalen Gilbo on the tackle.
0: The Bills really going to take their time now. 30 seconds still left on the play clock. You want to break this one late and try and chew up as much clock as you can. In a regular season game, Pittsburgh may be using their timeouts here.
1: Bouchel under center. Second and goal from the one. Wheeler the deep setback. Motion from Macklin left to right. Here's the snap. Hand off to Wheeler. Big penetration by the Steelers as coming off the edge there was number 38. That's Deshaun Jameson. He came screaming in off the edge.
7: First charge timeout.
1: Made the tackle. Went for a loss of two.
7: The game clock to 1:09. 1:09. Thank you.
0: And that's a play you don't want to see necessarily, but Skylar Bell not in a position to make that block. That's a good learning. That's a good learning lesson there for Skylar Bell. Whether it's your pre-snap alignment or the angle you take to get that block, that play goes for a loss because of Skylar Bell. If he's able to get that block, Wheeler's likely in for a touchdown. And so that's where sometimes in the regular or in the preseason, when you have a negative play, you say, well, you likely coach that up, and that doesn't now happen in the regular season.
1: Third and goal from the two. Bouchel under center. Wheeler still in the game as the deep setback. Play clock down to 8. Here's the snap. Hand off to Wheeler. Dances in the hole and then bursts to the end zone for the touchdown. It's a 2-yard touchdown run for Ian Wheeler. And when he puts his foot in the ground and decides to go, he goes.
0: Excellent vision there by Wheeler to get in for the score. Zylstra, the tight end for the Bills, shaken up on the play, hobbling very badly to the sideline, just chucked his helmet towards the bench. He's in a lot of pain.
1: Left ankle or left leg anyway. Kalecki Latu checks in as the Bills are going for two and to try to win this game with 1:06 left. Three receivers to the left. Bouchel in the shotgun. Coming in motion, Van Sumer in the fullback. Here's the snap. Bouchel back to pass. World of pressure coming. Fires and it's caught in the end zone by Pettis for the 2-point conversion. And for the first time tonight, the Bills have the lead with 1:06 left.
0: Great job by Shane Bouchel avoiding the pressure in the pocket. Takes a huge shot before delivering a ball on the left sideline to Pettis as the Bills sideline erupts. All these veterans going out, celebrating with their guys out there as they take the lead. A lot of mistakes here tonight for the Bills, but they take a 1-point lead with 1:06 left. Pittsburgh will have two timeouts left on their final drive.
1: So the Steelers do have two timeouts to work with in addition to 1:06 on the clock. Does Jeff Rogers get strategic here, or does he just play it straight and save it for the regular season? Does he get squib kick this, run some clock?
0: Yeah, that's a good question. I mean, the way the trend's been going in as many snaps as these guys have had out there today, I think you likely see Doman put this ball deep in the end zone for another touchback.
1: Doman set to kick off. And it's a hard line drive that goes 4 yards deep in the end zone, and they will take a knee. So no time off the clock. Steelers will get it at their own 35. And it will be the rookie, Drew Aller, leading the offense as the Bills are up 28-27. First lead of the game.
0: Honestly impressed by
1: Second lead of the game. They did lead 3-0 at the beginning. My bad.
0: I'm impressed by Doman's kickoff abilities tonight. He's got a strong leg. Puts that ball deep when he wants to.
1: Crowd getting into it. At least those that are still hanging around. Aller in the shotgun. Two to the left, one to the right. Here's the snap. Back to pass. Fires over the middle. It's complete to Cornell Powell. Races away from one defender, but is largely going east-west and runs out of bounds to stop the clock at the 38. It's a gain of three, 59 seconds remaining.
0: I'm not so sure he wasn't going laterally there, and that should have likely been still winding the clock in that situation, but the official's going to call that one. I guess he was just going up the field as he went out of bounds.
1: Empty set here, three to the right, two to the left. Aller in the shotgun on second and seven. Back to pass, pocket collapsing, throws underneath. It's complete, but then jarred loose, incomplete from
7: the
1: late.
7: On the field is an incomplete pass. Incomplete pass, third down.
1: To Corey Couch, helped jar the ball loose there.
0: Aller's lucky that ball fell to the turf. The Couch comes in as that ball's popping up and just goes off his hands. Ed Oliver in great spirits on the sideline, waving a towel up and down, getting his guys on defense going, also getting this crowd up.
1: It's third and seven from the Pittsburgh 38. Two to the left, two to the right. Aller in the shotgun, back to pass. Fires to the right sideline, and it's out of the reach. Out of the reach of Jacoby Keeney James, incomplete. And it's now fourth and seven. DJ Miller was in coverage.
0: We got one play left, or else the Bills are going to be able to put a knee on this one. Aller with a wide throw to the sideline there. There's a lot of energy there on the Bills sideline. The towels are waving.
1: Steelers going to go empty set here on fourth and seven. Three to the right, two to the left. Aller in the shotgun, 48 seconds remaining. Six on the play clock. Here's the snap. Four-man rush. Back to pass. Looking down the seam, and it's incomplete. Couldn't tell if it was intended for the tight end McCree or the receiver Powell. Either way, it didn't connect. And it's a turnover on downs, the second one of the game for the Bills defense. And the Bills are going to put a knee on this and end it with a victory.
0: Bills are going to go 3-0 in the preseason, which I know it doesn't matter, but it's a lot more fun when they win. It's always good to coach up the mistakes after a win. And ride a perfect preseason into a 17-day layoff before the start of the regular season.
1: So Shane Bouchel, who has led a valiant effort by the second and third teamers largely tonight, will get a hard-earned victory as the Bills erase a pair of 11-point deficits in this game to win 28-27 as the final 30 seconds will tick off the clock. They may have to down it one more. Yes, the play clock is 2 seconds ahead of the game clock, so they'll take one more knee here, and it'll be official. Bouchel under center as the team's in victory formation, takes the snap and a knee, and that will do it. The Bills will finish the preseason undefeated with a 28-27 come-from-behind victory over the Pittsburgh Steelers. And with that win, the Bills have secured their third undefeated preseason in team history, their first since 2021. So your final once again, 28-27. We'll take a quick break here and be right back. This is the Buffalo Bills Radio Network.
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1: Back here one last time at Highmark Stadium. Chris Brown, Eric Wood with you to wrap things up on an inspiring come-from-behind victory by the Bills in preseason game number three. Their twos and threes come through in a big way. They wipe out a pair of 11-point deficits in this game to come all the way back, take the lead on a two-point conversion, Shane Bouchel to Dante Pettis to go up 28-27, and then their defense comes out and forces a turnover on downs, their second TOD of the game.
0: Hey, you love the fight. You love the resilience of that group. I mean, those guys were dog-tired towards the end of that game. To step up and make those plays down the stretch was a lot of fun to watch.
1: There were some players to watch tonight. Skylar Bell, whale of a debut performance after missing the first two preseason games due to injury. Zane Durant, I think, was very noticeable on the defensive front. Two members of this year's draft class.
0: Yeah, both those guys have impressed. Impressed here tonight. Zane Durant's impressed throughout this preseason. A guy that's going to likely lock up a roster spot here in a few days. And for Skylar Bell to miss as much time as he has, came out tonight fairly sharp, and I was impressed by his performance out there.
1: One other player who was awfully busy tonight, Keontae Jenkins, a player who came in as an undrafted rookie last year and wound up on the practice squad, put on 10 pounds of lean muscle, is now 225. He was all over the field tonight as well, and there are going to be some big decisions at inside linebacker, Eric, because now in this 3-4 system, you might not carry as many inside backers, even though you do need them on special teams. I would say right now, your four solid ones are probably Terrell Bernard, Caleb Elarmsor, Dorian Williams, and Joe Andreessen, who didn't even play tonight.
0: Correct. I was going to say that,
1: yeah. Who's a special teams demon and was an animal last week at Cleveland, and I think solidified his spot. Keontae Jenkins is one of those guys that may get caught in the numbers game, as good a preseason as he had. If they can't keep five inside backers, he's on the outside looking in.
0: Yeah, and if you keep him on the practice squad, he likely gets an opportunity at some point this year, similar to Jimmy Charlo a year ago, where you keep him on the practice squad, potentially gets called up to play special teams, or in case of severe injuries, or severe amount of injuries, could play snaps. And that's a guy that, you know, when you draft a guy or when you bring a guy like him in undrafted, you hope to develop him. And throughout this preseason, you could tell the development that he's had over the last calendar year.
1: And then finally, the biggest development, the punt return competition. We thought if Ray Davis had a good night tonight, the competition would be over. He muffs his first punt. It opens the door for Mecole Hardman to get some punt returns tonight. And now is Mecole Hardman back in the conversation for the sixth wide receiver spot, which we thought Trent Sherfield had wrapped up after last week.
0: Yeah, and you know, it's an entire body of work. And so, you know, there's going to be a lot to evaluate that has been evaluated and will continue to be evaluated, and what they do with that punt returner role. You'd hate to keep one person on the team simply because of punt return duties, but as we saw tonight, it could be a critical component of the game.
1: No question about it. Well, fortunately, those decisions aren't up to us. They're up to the Bills coaching staff and the personnel office, and they will make those decisions between now and 6 p.m. Sunday when the roster has to go from 91 players to 53, almost literally cut in half. And we'll have all that coverage for you on BuffaloBills.com, so be sure to stay close to the team website for information when those decisions are made. Stay tuned for the Buffalo Bills postgame show with Chris Trapasso and Mitch Morse. Call in and join the conversation at 716-427-0989. That's 716-427-0989. I want to thank our outstanding crew here in the booth as well as our Buffalo studios. Your spotter tonight was Jim Brunken, parabolic microphone wrangler Randy Jakes, coordinator media and partnership sales Connor Gates, managing director media sales and affiliate relations and corporate partnerships Chet Osachi, vice president of marketing Chris Jenkins, associate producer Jonathan Harkey, network game day producer Matt Voles, associate technical producer Todd Large, game day technical producer Greg Harvey. Your executive producer is Jay Harris. Your final once again here at Highmark Stadium, 28-27 in favor of the Bills. They complete a 3-0 preseason and no doubt will want to carry that momentum into the regular season, which is the next time you will hear from us here on the Bills Radio Network when we will be down in Houston for a week one matchup with the Houston Texans on September 13th. That's a Sunday, 1 o'clock kickoff Eastern Time, noon kickoff Central Time, Bills Texans week one, September 13th. That is a Sunday. But for all of us here on the Bills Radio Network, Chris Brown saying so long from Highmark Stadium, where the Bills come back and pull out a 28-27 victory over the Steelers. This is Buffalo Bills football.
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17: One on an Ian Wheeler touchdown and then a two-point conversion from Shane Bouchel to Dante Pettis. Mitch, as a former player and a former Buffalo Bill, what are you feeling right now after seeing this come from behind win and the vibe in the stadium? Oh. Not a totally packed house there late in the game, but it was incredibly loud.
18: I share the same sentiment that you had, right? Like I was taken back by just my feelings. The blood was churning at the end of this third preseason game. And I mean, that's exactly what you want in this game. You want a little bit of resiliency. You want to see how your team's going to be tested, their will, their stamina, their competitive stamina. And let me alleviate any of the stress that folks might have from moving from one side of the street to the other if this is going to be a rumpus environment, especially on a big third down or an end of the game 2 minute situation. This place was at probably, Chris, what do you think, 30% capacity at the end of this thing?
17: Yeah, 30-40% probably.
18: It was rocking, dude. And just to see not only the fans elated, but the team was vibing, and it was just kind of a perfect exclamation point on this postseason. I mean, we know what's on the horizon in the next 48 to 72 hours, which is the worst part of this business, and it is a business, right? But what an experience to be a part of in this capacity, and I can only assume that the players shared that same sentiment. It was just a real fun day for football.
17: This is the Bills postgame show with Chris Trapasso and Mitch Morse. Be sure to join the conversation by giving us a call at 716-427-0989. That's 716-427-0989. We want to hear your thoughts. Were you in the stands tonight? Are you back to your car already? Did you stay until the end of this Bills comeback victory? We just want to get your thoughts and join the conversation at 716-427-0989. I want to give like a hats off to Shane Buechele, who was sacked three times. He took a bunch of hits, finished the game 26 of 38 for 196 yards, had four carries for 11 yards. During the comeback, there were a few times where he couldn't find anyone open, kind of put on his Josh Allen cape a little bit and showed that he could run the football to extend a few drives, made some nice throws under duress where he had to hang in there on a deep over. There was a critical third down on the final game-winning drive where he threw a deep dig to Dante Pettis where he took a shot in the pocket. He knew he had a big opportunity in this game that he was going to play the entire game, and it looked like early he was maybe going to be injured and not be able to continue, but he stuck in there, ended up not having a huge passing performance, but making the right throws when the Bills needed him to ultimately get this victory.
18: Shane Buechele played a fantastic game. We got so used to these first two preseason games of guys having, I still don't know what all goes into a QBR, but an insane QBR where they only had like total of six incompletions as a quarterback unit. But he echoed the resiliency that we saw from this whole ball club. He went down. We thought he might be out of the game with that kind of scary left arm going down on that sack or that toss away.
17: In the first quarter.
18: I mean, it shows just kind of the grit that he's got and the grit this team has. But really, I was blown away, not only in this game with Shane Buechele, but in the past few games, with his ability to process the game, make prudent plays, make checkdowns, you know, a viable option. Because, yeah, it's not sexy to do that. You want to bomb it, and the fans want to get into it. But it continues drives. Mm-hmm. And like we talked about at halftime, this is a game of momentum. And an offense is, dude, it's just getting those first downs, accruing what we call winning the first, second, third downs, of course, is getting that first. But winning first and second down, if you're to win first down technically by the book is only getting 4 yards.
17: Yeah.
18: And winning second down is the same. So you give yourself third manageable. He was just playing good, smart, all-around football.
17: You talked about the importance of checking the football down from Shane Buechele in this game. Frank Gore had 5 catches for 45 yards. Ian Wheeler, 2 catches for 10 yards. Even Ben Van Sumeren, the suddenly talked about very frequently fullback, 2 catches for 6 yards. So he did a good job, even though he had the 3 sacks, of, like you're saying, getting the ball out of his hands, not making that 4, 5, or 6 sacks, especially late in the game, continuing the drives. And like I said, standing in and pushing the football to the intermediate level. He didn't connect on any deep balls,
18: right?
17: But when they needed a 3rd and 10, a 3rd and 8, he was able to throw it past the sticks and make quality throws when the pocket was really collapsing around him.
18: Sometimes sacks are the smart football play, right? Of course, you don't want to take those. They're not fun. They can be drive killers at times. But we saw the most important stat to be on the right side of is the turnover battle. So keeping the ball in your possession often is the right it's 100% the correct form of action, the correct thing to do. And sometimes sacks are just inevitable.
17: Rookie Skylar Bell had a big game tonight. 7 catches for 49 yards and a 28-yard jet sweep touchdown, which really sparked the Bills in the third quarter. We will talk more about him, a bunch of different rookies who were on the field a lot. T.J. Parker got involved early on, and even some undrafted rookie free agents this season and from 2025 had big performances in this Bills 28-27 victory. You are listening to the Bills postgame show with Chris Trapasso and Mitch Morse. This is Buffalo Bills football.
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0: A fireworks display is overhead for Chris Trapasso here and Mitch Morse on the Bills postgame show after the Bills 28-27 come from behind victory to close out a 3-0 preseason. You are listening to the Bills postgame show, and we are plugging callers. We want you to call in. We want to hear your thoughts on this come-from-behind victory and the Bills preseason at large, 716-427-0989. And we have our first caller of the evening, Mike from Amherst. You're on with Chris and Mitch. Go right ahead.
1: Hey, boys. You guys called me yesterday.
2: I think
1: you
2: want
1: me to call you every week.
2: That's right, Mike. Give us some love. Give us the good word, pal.
1: Yeah, I wanna mention two things. I'm not comfortable with the consistency of the punter at all. I think we need to bring some punters into the in and see if we can find somebody for a little bit more consistent. We're not gonna use the punter a lot. So our offense is gonna be coming out. But at the same token, we gotta be consistent. Number two, Skyler Bell, they put something on film that's going to get the defensive coordinators pissed because they put him on the one side and then they had two receivers on the other side. And when they ran it, they ran a wide receiver and the round. So now, when the Bills set up that situation, the linebackers are going to move up, thinking that there's a possibility they might run that. But she's going to give the wide receivers on the other side an opportunity to go right over the top of the linebackers.
0: All right, Mike, thanks for the call. Thank you. We appreciate that. I just want to quickly segue from your last point there on the Skyler Bell touchdown. Mitch, you mentioned to me after you saw that jet sweep touchdown that you love jet sweeps. Explain from an offensive line perspective and a former player perspective what's so difficult for defenses. Like, why is it so difficult for defenses to stop that play?
2: Well, what Mike was alluding to, it gives them something to think about later in the game, right? What you see these coordinators do, what you see good offenses do, is put people in motion often quickly and violently. And the coaching point often is, even if you're not getting the ball, do it quickly and violently to give the read on what the defense is doing. Is it a man read? Is it a zone read? Is it a blitz read? And all you got to do is, if you got a guy who can make plays and receivers with blocking ability on the outside, is do a few of those. They can be huge chunk plays, but often later in the game, it's like a good pass rusher is going to set up a good pass rush over and over again by giving you something to look at or feel, and then they're going to set you up later in the game for a big sack. Like the same thing with a good motion. It's just another great tool. We saw it. We didn't get to talk about it. We saw last week them use motion to freeze linebackers on outside schemes with a pin and pull. We were able to see them. I mean, a touchdown is a beautiful thing. And it's for selfishly as an offensive lineman, it's always usually like it's happening so fast. You just, as a center, I just got to get the ball to the guys. But
3: yeah,
2: it's a great way. It's a great tool that you can set up with later in the game, but also give you a good read when you're just motioning guys over on what the defense is doing.
0: And now touching on the first point that Mike made, the punter situation. We came into this third preseason game for the Bills with a punter battle still upon us. I think that punter battle was settled tonight.
2: I think so.
0: Mitch Wisnowski had two punts, averaged 34 yards. One went off the side of his foot. He got another chance because there was a penalty. Even had a worse punt later. Only 34 yards per punt. And Tommy Doman Jr., the rookie, had four punts, averaged 52 yards per punt. From our vantage point up here in the broadcast booth,
2: we could have kissed it up here, man.
0: They were sky high. They were up in the canopy, two inside the 20, and a long of 59 yards for Tommy Doman Jr. So, right, I mean, there's nothing more to say for that. Like, the punter battle is probably done.
2: And I thought Mitch went back out right after those two not-so-great punts. He went out and gave a really good, just kind of, you know, threw a dart exactly where you could tell it's exactly where the return was set up to be, or there were, you know, the kick. Anyways, it was I appreciate and I applaud him for going back out there, because that's a very tumultuous thing to go through, especially when you know there's a position battle. But Tommy was kicking the hell out of that football, man. And I'm a sucker for a spiral off the foot. But he also was able to paint it where he wanted to. He wasn't just a big leg. He was able to place it with some distance. And honestly, more than distance, right? it's having enough airtime on it to set up your guys coming downfield. So it seems like a one-sided competition right now.
0: Yeah, I mean, I'm typically – so this is where I'm going to put on my draft hat. I'm typically not a big proponent of drafting punters, but when you have a weapon with a leg like that
2: – yeah, this worked out all right.
0: This worked out, and I think if Tommy Doman Jr. is the Bills' punter this season, and it feels like he probably will be, I agree with Mike. I don't think the Bills are going to be near the top of the league in amount of punts throughout the season. But truly, flipping the field, it's – really big to be able to do that, especially when you're a team with a new defensive coordinator and you know Josh Allen is going to move the ball a lot.
2: And when you go with a young kicker, like, expect this to continue to get better. Mm-hmm. When the moments shine bright and it could be a week one in Houston, NRG is a loud place, a rumpus place to watch football and play football. You know, he might have his moments here or there, but this is a guy who looks like he's got a big enough leg, especially when this ball starts getting cold and you're going to lose some yardage, mm-hmm. right? Like, he's got a big leg, but he's got an ability to place it where he wants to.
0: Staying in the kicker realm, Tyler Bass, 2 of 2 field goals, made both extra points, had a long of 42. So we are big believers, and maybe this is the golfer in me, that, like, kicking is, I don't know, 75 to 90% mental, that yes. Tyler Bass has the leg, he has the accuracy. It is so much about confidence and momentum. And for him to come back from that long absence with the injury, work his way back. You talked about it last week, the groin and abductor muscles, how important they are for your legs when you're an O-lineman, and certainly for a kicker. He's going into this regular season with probably as much confidence as he's had in probably 2 years.
2: I mean, listen, I'm a homer. I've said it a few times. I love Tyler Bass. He's just a good human. And to see him kick with confidence, and for us to not even have that as a point of conversation pre, post, except for the fact that he seems like he's got his mojo back and he's really kind of, I mean, interjected some confidence into his game going into week one. He's still got a few more weeks to kick the ball, but even those few weeks is to be able to kick with confidence. It's paramount, man.
0: Bills 28, Steelers 27. You're listening to the Bills postgame show with Chris Trapasso and Mitch Morse. We will have, hopefully, more phone calls. You
2: well
0: can call
2: said.
0: Us in.
2: Very well
0: Join
2: said.
0: The conversation, 716-427-0989.
2: And one more time?
0: That's 716-427-0989. I have it memorized now. I don't need to look at a sheet. This is the Bills postgame show, and this is Buffalo Bills Radio Network.
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8: 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The legendary rock pile gave birth to the American Football League's Buffalo Bills in 1960. It was cramped. It was loud, and the heart of the fans was strong. Then, in 1973, the Buffalo Bills moved south to the open fields of Orchard Park. First called Rich Stadium, then Ralph Wilson Stadium, better known as The Ralph. Then New Era, and then Highmark. The sunken bowl of concrete and cold weather glory became a fortress of over five incredible decades of Bills football. And now, right across the street, the all-new, state-of-the-art Highmark Stadium. This is Buffalo, and Buffalo is home. Let's go, Buffalo!
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10: 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Number 78, Bruce Smith.
11: And he is sacked by Bruce Smith. He is sacked by Bruce Smith.
10: Inducted in 2009, Smith is the NFL's all-time leader in sacks and was a dominant force on the Bills' defense during the Super Bowl years. Smith won two Defensive Player of the Year awards and received 11 Pro Bowl selections over his career. The Buffalo Bills Radio Network salutes our Hall of Famers.
0: I can't say that I was prepared to have a lot of different storylines to talk about after preseason game number three for the Buffalo Bills, but boy was I wrong, especially in that second half. The Bills played some resilient football to come back to beat the Steelers 28-27 to end their exhibition season 3-0. I'm Chris Trapasso, joined by Mitch Morse here on the official Bills postgame show. Mitch, on our pregame show, we kind of went through my most recent 53-man roster breakdown that I, or projection that I wrote at Buffalo Rumblings this past week. One position that I want to talk to you about to see if anything changed for you. Joe Andreessen, I didn't see him on the field a lot with the regular defense, which probably means something good for his chances to make this 53-man roster. But Keonta Jenkins led this team with six tackles. He had a sack. He had a tackle for loss. He was flying all around the field and was a magnet to the football. Do you think he made a case for himself to maybe be like the fifth inside linebacker on this roster?
2: He definitely made a case for himself. We had talked about it even before this preseason, just the kind of jumps he had been making. From what I heard, in all intents and purposes, when he was on the P-Squad from guys playing, like, he's a good player. And, yeah, it's not the best sign that Joe, for Keontae, that Joe Andreessen didn't play, but

0: And he was playing instinctual football. There was times that he missed one tackle, but his ability to read the hole and make the aggressive hit and or make the aggressive play on the ball, he's a ball player.
1: Would you say that's just reading his keys and that's just he's doing it quicker in year two than year one?
0: Absolutely.
1: Because he was an undrafted rookie out of Virginia Tech last year. He made some plays in last year's preseason, but you're right. Chris Brown talked about how he's added some weight in our pregame roundtable, but I just thought he looked even faster despite gaining that weight, and that's probably more, he didn't just suddenly get more athletic,
0: correct.
1: It's just he's reading things a lot quicker.
0: Often you correlate speed with, I mean, people correlate speed with 40-yard dashes and stuff, but the only thing that matters is play speed.
1: Mm-hmm.
0: And you get that by the confidence that you have in what you're seeing and also your ability. And this is just a classic case of a guy who's been nurtured and an organization that saw potential, right? We saw that last preseason. And then we continue to nurture that and give him the ample opportunities, especially in these preseason games, to showcase what he's got. But this is a kid who looks like he's playing confident football and knows what's going on around him.
1: Let's move from one of the younger preseason stars from the Bills to a few of the veterans. Greg Gaines played 14 snaps tonight. He only played, I think, 7 against the Cleveland Browns, like right after being signed. And
0: yep.
1: We both thought he actually looked the part in terms of someone that wouldn't necessarily know the playbook right away. What did you see from Greg Gaines? And then you can piggyback and just continue to go on Mike Danna that we have like raved about, that he was playing into the third and fourth quarter. So maybe that is a little bit of a sign where the Bills are hoping to stash him on the practice squad, but had two more pressures tonight. Just relentless on his 43 snaps for a veteran like Mike Danna that's played in Super Bowls, a ton of AFC title games, and was a thorn in the side for a lot of Bills' offensive fronts over the years. Those two really stood out to me. Even though one played a lot of snaps, Greg Gaines not so much, we both commented on those two players flashing in preseason game number 3.
0: We talked about it via text when Greg signed. I was elated with that signing. I thought it was such a slam dunk with the defense that Jim Leonard fields down in and down in his base defense. And even we saw it in that first, those first three plays were definitely Caleb Elam-Zor's, you know, it was his coming out party in the last, you know, third preseason. It wasn't his coming out party, but it was just kind of a, you know, we talked about an exclamation point on his great preseason. But Greg, he showed something in this preseason game that he didn't quite show in the last one. That's because he had just literally gotten there 2 days prior and was still trying to get his feet. But he was executing twists well. He was playing well. He was garnering a rush out of a four-down look. But what he is so good at, and we talked about it when it happened. Like, I jumped out of my chair. His ability to set the line of scrimmage behind – to set the line behind the line of scrimmage at the snap of the ball, he just did such a fantastic job of really creating that cutback prematurely from the running back and letting his guys eat. He's just so good at what he does, and it's going to be a great depth piece for this team. Mike Danna is one of those guys, man. He's one of those guys that he's going to make a football team better. I'm just hoping it's the Buffalo Bills. He's going to have a job, and he's going to do very well this season. He's played a lot of football. He's played in this league in the biggest stages. But, yeah, 43 snaps in preseason 3. Looked like he was playing in an AFC championship with the amount of effort and bravado that he provided on that field. Again, we just saw him being around the quarterback often, affecting pass lanes, finishing down the field on the run game. I've exhausted all the – my love for Mike Danna on this thing. It's just he's on these Buffalo Bills.
1: He just feels like one of the consummate, not the fastest, strongest, or most athletic player, but is just a tireless worker.
0: Good football player.
1: And uses pass rush moves. We commented on an awesome swim move that he put on a tight end.
0: He got chipped by the tight end. And
1: Swam
0: off him, then engaged with the tackles and worked the hands of the tackles off. So he had three different types of rushes and affected the quarterback.
1: Be sure to join the conversation here, Chris Trapasso and Mitch Morse, by calling 716-427-0989. That's 716-427. I thought I had it memorized, 0989. I'm sorry, I'm watching the big screen as people are trickling out of here of Highmark Stadium. The Bills victorious over the Pittsburgh Steelers, 28-27. We have to hit a break here. 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
10: Back here on the Bills postgame show, Chris Trapasso and Mitch Morse. An electric scene here inside the new Highmark Stadium as the Bills erase two separate 11-point deficits to beat the Pittsburgh Steelers 28-27 to close out their preseason 3-0. And next up is the Houston Texans, which we will get to later in the show. But now let's get to the Barnes Firm postgame report. We did not see Keon Coleman tonight, Khalil Shakir, Jude Bowery, the rookie left and right tackle Connor McGovern, of course, was not on the field for the Bills. No Ty Johnson. Ed Oliver, Javon Solomon did not play. Terrell Bernard, we mentioned Joe Andreessen in the previous segment, or C.J. Gardner-Johnson and Cole Bishop, of course, were not on the field. No Josh Allen. Some of those were surprises. Some of those were not very surprising, and maybe some are due to injury. Others were just resting up to get ready for that Week 1 game. That's your Barnes Firm postgame report. Injured? 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Call 1-800-8-MILLION. Mitch, do you want to jump into now your, like, underrated player from this game? Or we could even do the entire preseason, because it's done, the preseason in its entirety. The player that we've talked about and that you mentioned is absolutely a real thing, that not necessarily your MVP. We asked Matty Glab that pregame.
11: Right.
10: But in the locker room or in the film room tomorrow, or once they're done with roster cuts, who is someone that will be highlighted by Joe Brady or by Jim Leonard or by Pete Carmichael, the offensive coordinator, or Jeff Rogers, the special teams coach, that is not going to necessarily be brought up on any major network,
11: right?
10: But the players will know, oh, hey, this, it can be an offensive lineman. I'm sure a lot of the times it is an offensive lineman. Who from this preseason or this preseason game alone do you think will be that guy that gets his flowers that won't necessarily be brought up in the mainstream media?
8: Yeah, that's a great question. There's a few guys that come to mind. I'll give you two, and they're both offensive linemen. Bear with me. One we only saw a little bit of, but his position is so unique, and maybe I'm a little bit of a homer here. Stepped in immediately, and he's been anchoring this position mostly behind the scenes in practice, but we saw him a little bit in the Carolina Panthers. That's Lloyd Cushenberry. One of the most unique signings. I was my favorite signing of the offseason. A guy who's played a lot of ball. And listen, we're fully expecting Connor McGovern to be back here probably for week one. But if something does come that's unforeseen at that position, Lloyd has done this well enough for a long time that this should be seamless, and that especially when it comes to that first game is going to be silent count, and silent cadence is such a nuance, and it's something that oftentimes with a young, unexperienced center can be something that when the bullets are flying
10: on the road against a defensive line like the Texans.
8: Yes, that you need consistency in someone that's done it before. So that's a guy who's done it before. Another guy who just solely had a ton of snaps, had 100 snaps prior to this game, played the whole preseason, showed a lot of great effort, good grit, and from all intents and purposes, a great teammate is Armaj Reed-Adams.
10: I stole my pick.
8: I'm sorry. I still think he's got a lot to work on technique-wise, but so does every single young player who steps on an NFL football field. This is a guy who I think is going to be a developmental guy, for sure, but someone who can play at a high quality, good football in this league.
10: 178 preseason snaps for Armaj Reed-Adams. Zero pressures allowed.
8: There you go.
10: So maybe not always hitting his spots in the run game. We talked about that pregame, that using your hands and relative spacing where you need to get, if you need to climb to the second level, are you meeting that linebacker? Maybe that's going to take him maybe a full year, and he wasn't necessarily known for his athleticism, his juice, his lateral agility coming out of Texas A&M, but I thought he anchored very well the entire preseason, used independent hands, he was helping out centers, helping out the right tackle. He played left guard and right guard tonight. That's who my pick was going to be.
8: I'm sorry.
10: It's fine. This one, I don't want my first of these picks of the season to be like not exactly what we're looking for, but I think Frank Gore Jr., I mean, he's probably going to get enough. I mean, we talk so much about Ian Wheeler because he looked more explosive the first 2 weeks, and, you know, he gets the interview with Chris Brown. We're really highlighting him. Third consecutive preseason where Frank Gore Jr. looks like one of the best running backs of the preseason.
8: Looked like a complete running back.
10: And, yes, great point in that it wasn't just, hey, he had a big juke in this game on an 18-yard reception on just a quick throw out to the side, or last week making Cleveland Browns linebackers whiff in space. The blitz pickups for a small, truly like a little bit undersized running back that's not 5'9", 5'10", 5'11". He's short. He stuck his nose in there. We saw it last week against Cleveland, and tonight you called it out, I think, live, because you are like a computer when you're seeing what's going on there on the field. Frank Gore, I mean, he'll probably get a fair amount of headlines because of his name, because his dad played for the Bills not too long ago with you here on this Buffalo Bills team. But I thought Frank Gore Jr. from preseason snap number one until the fourth quarter tonight looked someone that is on the right end of that developmental curve.
8: He looks like a guy who's progressing as a football player. And yes, his stature is not that of one of an elite running back, but he showed his ability to do the grimy work. And when plays were supposed to be made and needed to be made, and there was yards that were maybe unseen, he was able to make those. And not only was he able to do that, it was like I was watching his dad out there. He was not afraid of contact. When I played with Frank Gore, he was, his biggest thing, how you earned his respect, was embracing contact. His favorite day was full padded day, and it looked like a little bit of it looked like a recessive gene today, my friend. He was in there embracing it, and it was I couldn't agree more with your pick.
10: How about one other player too, just to highlight that would probably more fit what we want to talk about post game, like players that are getting game balls from us that are not going to necessarily get game balls elsewhere. Trent Sherfield, he had four catches last week, had a catch tonight. I think because of his first stint in Buffalo didn't materialize into, you know, a wide receiver three with 40, 50 catches where he didn't become an integral part of the offense, and I think some people were disappointed by that. Core special teamer, I think what he did to prove that he can get open, he had a catch early on that opening drive where he got open again on an outbreaking route, to just give the fans and, more importantly, the coaching staff and the quarterbacks a little bit of solace to say, look, if we need to go to you as our wide receiver five or six, and you're going to be playing on fourth down as well,
8: yep.
10: It was a really good, like, reunion tour for Trent Sherfield in his second stint with the Bills.
8: He's been doing it for a long time for a reason. He's a ball player, and I think of Trent Sherfield, I still think of him helping us clinch the AFC East in 2023 with that toe.
10: Ricochet drag, touchdown catch.
8: He's a great
10: Dolphins.
8: Teammate, deserves an opportunity to play more football.
10: Joe Brady's team goes 3-0 in the preseason after a 28-27 victory here inside the new Highmark Stadium over the Pittsburgh Steelers. And Joe Brady was at the podium after this victory.
11: What did you learn? Anything specific tonight about your team?
12: Yeah, I think that fourth quarter kind of embodied so much of what we've talked about, right? Like, I care so much about those guys in the locker room. Like, we're not going to pick and choose when we want to compete. And there's a lot out there that, you know, wasn't good enough tonight, right? And that are going to, but we're down by two scores. Guys don't blink, go down, score, go for two. We want our defense on the field in a two-minute situation, and they didn't blink and made the opportunities. And so there's so much to be proud of for those guys. You know, some of those guys might not even play football again, and I wanted to make sure they did everything they can to play good football. And so learned a lot about just the mindset of both our starters, just how they were on the sidelines, but just the makeup of the football team.
11: You stuck with Bouchel all night. You said the other day that they both play. We need to change your mind.
12: Yeah, I wanted them all to start, right? Josh started around game one. Kyle started game two, and I wanted Shane, but just kind of in the flow of the game. Like, Shane's the one quarterback that hasn't gotten as much preseason time through the years, right? He got hurt a couple years ago and played all of Tampa last year, and it was like the way the game was kind of flowing. I was like, I kind of want to just keep him rolling with it. And so I've seen a lot of those guys, you know, and obviously there'll be some roster decisions in the next couple days.
13: Given that he hasn't had a lot of preseason action this time, how cool is it to see him lead the game-winning drive?
12: Yeah, it's awesome, right? That's what, like, people might, you know, no one will remember the scores of these games and the records, but these are guys playing football, and, you know, they have the opportunities to continue their careers, and it's hard playing this sport, and so I want to make sure that they got everything, and so seeing him go down there, you can see the energy, you can see the excitement. Look at the whole sideline once we got that two-point play, and so... So real cool for him to get that opportunity, that experience. It's hard as a backup quarterback. You don't get to play a lot of football, especially with the starter that we have. And so when they get those opportunities to make the most of it, it's a lot of fun.
14: Did you actually get Josh involved in any of the play calling?
12: He called the whole fourth quarter. No, I didn't. There was a lot going on in that game that, you know, he's on the headset and I'm communicating with him. You know, we'd have some 2 minutes. Like, we're talking the whole game, we'd have some two-minute drills or, you know, some of the situations. I'd be asking him what he's thinking there, and so we had a lot of that communication. But, you know, we had a lot of moving parts offensive line-wise, a lot of moving parts what they're doing defensively in this game. And I was like, you know what, Josh, let me take this.
14: Well, was there talk about the benefit of it, though, having just what you said, this communication thing. How helpful is that for a guy at this stage of his career?
12: Oh, it's huge. Like, you hope that, you know, and we've been together for a while, so you hope that he finishes my sentences or understands once we get into certain areas on the field what I'm thinking. And, you know, I think there's so much power to you go into a game and you get into a certain situation and the quarterback's already walking into the huddle because he knows and we're thinking the same thing. And I don't have to be like, all right, I wonder what Josh would want right here. And we have a lot of those conversations. And, man, I've loved being on the field and being able to have those and kind of be able to look the guys in the eyes and have that. So it's been good. And in these situations, it's 2 minute drill. Hey, this is what I would be thinking, you know, asking him, you know, what would your thoughts right now? And so usually the first things that come to the head, you know, his head is the things that I probably should be calling. Right. And so I've had a lot of fun with it. And it's been good for him to be on the headsets. What happens on the headsets obviously has to stay on the headsets. Right. Because we're all a little crazy, but it's been good.
14: What did you think of Scott Rebell's first game action?
12: Yeah, it was good. It was, you know, try to get him involved and get the ball in his hands and I'm going to go play some football. It's been a while. Right? It's, you go from not getting a lot of reps and going, you know, getting one kind of full-speed practice to having to play a lot of plays. And, you know, it wasn't too big for him. And I thought that that was a huge takeaway. There's going to be a lot of things that he's going to naturally want to clean up. But, you know, I called the little sweep to him. And the play before, you know, we threw him a ball. And it was last, like, getting back to the huddle. And I was like, you know, I don't know if this is a, you know, a great call, seeing him barely make it back to the huddle. And, you know, but once the ball got in his hands, you felt the speed. And, you know, he made the most of it. It was a great block by Pettis. But, yeah, it was good. It was good to get him back out there, that's for sure.
14: Coach, did you see enough of
13: to play Maxwell?
12: What's up?
13: What went into your decision to play Maxwell tonight?
12: Yeah, you know, I think I talked about this before, but like you go to these, it was my first owner meetings, and, you know, you talk about, you know, the impact of guys playing in preseason games in terms of what that looks like from a medical standpoint the first month of the season. And some of that also is how many games they've played in their career. And I thought it was important for Maxwell, hasn't had an opportunity, you know, coming off a rookie year, didn't get to play a preseason game, you know, missed some time last year, and then not being able to get in the red blue, not being able to get the preseason game in here. I thought it was just good for him to just be able to come out, go through it, get a feel of the environment, the game, and all of that. And so that was the biggest reason for it.
13: Is there a competition for that number two job with Davis? ML?
12: He's our starting corner. He's our starting corner. Maxwell's got exactly what we look for in a corner. And I was excited for him to be back out playing football. And, you know, as always, there's a reason you're out there, and that's why we want to get out there. And I know he had the missed tackle, and that's why we're practicing, right? That's why you go through the preseason to feel that, to be able to clean that stuff up that some guys had preseason one and have had those opportunities. So, no, he's our guy, and we're fortunate of who we got.
15: Sorry.
12: No, you're good, man.
15: Did you get to see enough of those situational game situations that you'd like to see during preseason?
12: Yeah, I mean, we've been fortunate that we're in a lot, and you know, we're calling the same call sheets for a couple games, right? We're not doing, you know, maybe a lot of our situational calls that we'd have in the season, right? But seeing just the guys do the little things of how they're handling a 2-minute drill, both offensively, defensively, and you know, just operation from a coaches to players and them understanding it, I thought as much as we can, you know. And look, the live bullets will really start happening in a couple weeks.
16: Coach, what's the message to Bills Mafia? Preseason's over. They've gotten to see this new stadium. Let's go to the season. What's the message?
12: The message is, let's just figure out what we got to do tomorrow, and you know, just continue to have the competitive stamina. And look, I understand what comes with it, and now it's the season, everybody's excited, but you know, this weekend's not fun for me, what's about to happen, but just continuing to have the competitive stamina to just, you know, it's a life and a lifestyle, and just reset and be ready to go, and in a couple weeks we'll be ready.
13: How would you assess just Mitch and Tommy, the way they both kind of alternated tonight punting?
12: Yeah, it's tough, right? You know, you got two punters having to alternate and trade off and kind of roll with it. You know, obviously Mitch is going to want the one back. You know, the one he kicked before was a really nice one that obviously we were in a legal formation. You know, it was good to see Tommy get some kicks in the way. We know Mitch has kicked in the past. I'm talking from a kickoff standpoint. You know, Mitch had to do it sometimes last year, so it was like us just being able to work through some of those, making sure he has some of that in case it happens. But we obviously punted too much tonight. That's the biggest issue. But, you know, it was good to see Tommy get enough in the stadium. He didn't get that opportunity last time.
17: Getting Michael Hoyt some game action. I know you said it was coming. I know you probably want to see that, but what did you see from him in getting him that game time?
12: Yeah, I mean, he was a captain for the game. I'm so proud of how he's handled just coming back and playing football. Like, that's hard, you know. And Dwayne Carter had to go through that his first week. Like, there's a lot of emotions to it. And like, he was a game captain and wanted to try to find a way to trick him at the coin toss. Like, that's just who he is. But he was just so excited to be able to play football, and it was important to him to get some play time before he was going. And like, I'd be lying if I'd be able to see exactly how he played. But I know he was excited to be able to kind of knock off some of that rust and just get back on the football field.
17: How are you picking the game captains? Is that like a you decision? Is it coordinator decision, or how's that go?
12: You know who they've been? Yeah. No, I think it's some of it is guys that have been here. Some of it is, like, I know Shane was starting today, and Reed's obviously been here for a while, and Hoyt's finally getting back on the football field. So there's rhyme and reasons as we go. We'll have captains, you know, we'll pick captains as we go once the team's all together. But look, some guys I know don't ever want to go out for a coin toss, right? So it's and who's making those decisions and actually communicating, that goes into it. But so I'm figuring it all out. Awesome. Thank you, guys.
14: Thank you, Joe.
10: Fascinating comments from Bills head coach Joe Brady after his team's 28-27 victory over the Pittsburgh Steelers to end the preseason 3-0. My biggest takeaway was the impact that Josh Allen had on this game and like what Josh Allen could learn as a MVP quarterback being on the headset and like hearing what Joe Brady is going through mounting these multiple comebacks throughout this game. What was your biggest takeaway, Mitch?
8: It's a game within the game. It's a beautiful description of not just getting a guy a headset to kind of have the fanfare of look at Josh calling these plays. There's a rhyme and reason. That's what I'm figuring out about Joe Brady. Mm-hmm. He's calculated. He's tactical.
10: Methodical.
8: There's a rhyme and reason for everything that he does, and that's honestly what you want out of your head coach.
10: Let's hit the phone lines now. We love getting callers. And
8: boy,
10: we have
8: do we.
10: Ken in Seattle. Hats off to you
8: Seattle.
10: From the West Coast. You want to talk O-line, left guard. Ken, you're on with Chris and Mitch on the postgame show. Go right ahead.
18: Hey, Chris. Hey, Mitch.
8: Hey, Ken.
10: Ken.
18: I really enjoy your show.
10: Thank you.
18: There's a strong contingent of Seattle Bills backers out here in Seattle.
10: Yes. Pacific Northwest.
18: Mitch, I enjoy your... I'm sorry?
10: You know, I was saying Pacific Northwest. Getting a caller from the Pacific Northwest is pretty
8: beautiful.
10: Awesome.
18: Yeah. Oh. Bills fans are everywhere, man.
8: Oh, that's right.
18: So I've been following the Bills a long time, and Mitch, I really enjoy your insight. I wanted to get some deeper insight on the left guard battle between Alec Anderson and Austin Corbett. I didn't get to watch much, and it's kind of hard on television to see O-line play, but I'd like to know what coaches look for, kind of in a maybe priority way. You know, they look in more at footwork, at hand placement, leverage, are they looking more for communication skills? What are some of the higher priorities? And then what did you see, Mitch, in Alec and Austin and why Alec got the job?
8: That's a great question. I mean, there's so many things that go into what coaches look for from a guard or a starting offensive lineman in general. The guards I've talked about before have a very unique position that's often overlooked. They're the communication highway between the tackles and the centers. And the tackles are garnering all this information because they get to see outside the box. And the center, of course, is setting the tone for the play, establishing who's going where, with trying to understand what's going on. The left guard also is working with two different types of people and two different types of combination blocks, whether it's with the center or the tackle, against very different types of bodies, right? So they're really the ones that are going to be able to block both big old hunks of meat in there that are clogging it up, and also on occasion, more often than not, they're going to put their hands on very athletic defensive ends or outside linebackers 10 to 15 times per game, whether it's helping a tackle, switching off twists. What comes into it more than anything is your ability to kind of be malleable in regards to your play. What you can do at the different types of, you know, blocks with the different types of guys. Guards are often also asked to pull in space a lot, work in space, work in the second level. It's a position that's not often talked about as having to be kind of a Swiss Army on that offensive line. But Alec's a guy that they know can do it physically. He's a physically imposing dude. He plays with nasty, plays with edge. But this is also a guy that has worked a lot with Deion Dawkins. And in this thing, Deion is such an important part of this offense, important part of this team. And there's a very unique communication line with Deion. It's just kind of how he goes. And if whoever is able to speak that language the best is ultimately probably the best apt to play this game. Alec's been here longer than Corbett. I'm not taking anything away from Corbett. He's played a lot of good football for a very long time. And what I've seen is both guys play admirably, but it just seems like Alec's a little bit more comfortable in what the Bills have asked them to do in these few preseason games he's played.
10: And we will get to Alec Anderson at the podium after this game, right after the break. 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
5: 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A five-time Pro Bowl selection, All-Pro twice, voted the NFL Offensive Player of the Year and the NFL MVP in 1991. He rushed for over 12,000 yards over his career. 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
24: Play clock down to 8. Here's the snap. Hand off to Wheeler. Dances in the hole and then bursts to the end zone for the touchdown. It's a 2-yard touchdown run for Ian Wheeler. Coming in motion, Van Sumer in the fullback. Here's the snap. Bouchel back to pass. World of pressure coming. Fires and it's caught in the end zone by Pettis for the 2-point conversion. And for the first time tonight, the Bills have the lead with 1:06 left.
10: What a comeback for Shane Bouchel, the second and third stringers for the Buffalo Bills, as they mount two 11-point comebacks. They were down 14-3 in the first quarter and 21.

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1: Five Finger Death Punch on Hard Drive XL. They are currently on a short break from their legacy tour. It will begin again September 8th at the venue that is at the very top of the list of places I have never gotten to see a show but want to, Red Rocks Amphitheater in Morrison, Colorado. I'm Lou Brutus. Earlier tonight, we celebrated the anniversary of the release of the 10 album from Pearl Jam. In just a moment, we are going to play music from the Stone Sour debut, released on this day in 2002. As a matter of fact, if you hit either the Hard Drive Radio or the Lou Brutus socials, there is a ton of rare autographed stuff from that album cycle from my music memorabilia collection.
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Bother from Stone Sour, the self-titled debut album dropping this day in 2002. 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

0: Alice in Chains to wrap this Thursday edition of Hard Drive XL. Looking ahead to tomorrow and the Friday night weekend kickoff rock and roll Mother Hump and Jambo Frickin' Re-edition, my guest will include Tony Iommi of Black Sabbath, Matt Heafy of Trivium, and 3 Days Grace, who will join me via the Hard Drive Archive. We will celebrate the anniversary of the release of Puddle of Mud's debut album, Come Clean, and we'll hit all of the new records coming out tomorrow, including Everything's Falling from The Warning, Mastodon's Marrow Deep, Witch from In This Moment, Beartooth Pure Ecstasy, and Not Broken Enough from Catch Your Breath. Until then, I'm Lou Brutus, leaving you with the words of writer Dr. Hunter S. Thompson. The front of his woolen trousers is soaked with vomit. His body is racked with fits of coughing and wild, choking sobs.
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0: Hey, Kyler Martin here at FX Caprera. Out here, your vehicle isn't just something that sits in the driveway. 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
1: 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And me.
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Lancer and Oz will have your chances to get qualified. 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
2: I am Josh Arnold, and there's Tom, who, man, oh, man, a sneeze that sounded like it felt amazing.
3: I had to leave the room and go into the hallway. I think I lost an organ.
2: Boy, that had to have felt good.
3: Oh, yeah, I'm sorry, I'm just recovering. I didn't even have a cigarette.
4: Well, it is an orgasm, right? Mini orgasm every time you sneeze.
3: That was a mini orgasm.
2: Yeah.
3: No. That would have drowned an elephant. That was. I've got to recover over here. What did that come from? Well, hello, everybody.
4: You're allergic to work.
3: let's move forward here. We have Jeff Oskey sitting in for Chick McGee at the Bob and Tom Sports Desk. What's going on over there?
5: Well, here's the record that Tom was super excited about. The BBC reports that Miss Betty Bromage, a 97-year-old woman, has broken the Guinness World Record for being the oldest wing walker.
2: Oh, jeez.
5: The video shows the 97-year-old strapped in the center of a propeller plane's top wing.
4: Yeah, I was going to say, if she were strapped to a propeller.
5: I would watch that all day. Yeah. Talk about a spinner. The video shows her strapped to the plane's top wing as it takes flight and even performs aerial maneuvers in the sky.
2: 97?
5: Yeah. Miss Bromage raised funds for the stroke unit at Chilton General Hospital, where staff cared for her after she suffered a stroke in 2025.
3: Do we have some video of this thing?
5: Unbelievable.
2: Yes, we do.
6: Apparently her insurance ran out.
3: Okay.
7: That's not walking. She's strapped on.
3: She's strapped. Yeah, I mean, it's.
2: Oh, my gosh.
3: I don't need to describe this. There is a there's a vertical pole on top of the wing. Okay.
2: Yes. Everything's broken.
3: So they strap her to the pole. And it's one of those classic biplanes with the open cockpit.
4: It's almost like a stretcher upright.
3: Yeah.
4: Like, right? Yeah. Am I wrong?
2: No, you're not wrong.
3: But still.
4: She's strapped into it.
3: Yeah, the problem with this, if I tried it, would be that the pilot wouldn't be able to see.
2: Yeah.
3: Because I would have evacuated my bowels in fear. This is terrifying.
4: He even went upside down, did a loop-de-loop.
2: Oh, my. It does take zero skill, but. Nothing but guts.
4: Yeah.
5: Yeah.
4: I mean,
5: oh, yeah.
3: Yeah. I mean, they show the plane plummeting toward the earth before.
2: Good for her.
3: I couldn't even do that as a passenger.
2: Try that again. This time, crash.
5: My God.
4: You mean if you were sitting behind the pilot?
3: I couldn't do it.
5: Yeah. I have to get this high up to remind God I'm still here.
3: I'll tell you.
4: She is totally upside down.
2: Yeah, yeah. It's crazy.
4: That is.
3: And
6: she's spry too.
3: Yeah, well, she's 97, but pretty soon she'll. Well, probably have her own wings.
2: Yeah. Yeah. I mean, she's.
3: You know what I'm saying?
2: So she's living until then.
3: Knocking on heaven's door.
4: You know what?
3: No, that door's already opening.
4: Good for her.
5: Would you do that?
4: I would not do that, but I hope I'm able to do something like that at 97.
5: What? Be strapped to a board?
2: Like, that's all you can do.
3: No, I mean.
4: She got up there. She's walking. She's talking. I mean, she's doing really
3: well.
4: Could
3: you do that?
5: No, I would. I honestly think I would pass out.
4: I would pass.
5: Like
4: out.
5: I would.
2: And
5: black
2: the fact
5: out.
2: That she didn't, and the G forces didn't, as Godwin suggested, crush her rib cage. You know, and yeah.
3: Do you see though? There's one thing where you can see because they put her up there in that walker, and you can see the tennis balls blow off the bottom.
2: Man, that is, man, that's.
4: That was pretty amazing.
6: That was amazing.
2: That's ballsy for a 26-year-old stuntman.
6: I wouldn't do it at 20. No way.
3: The word, when this came out, this was from the BBC, and they had the word wing walker as one word, which I just
4: hyphenated?
3: Sort of, I don't know. They had it as just one long word. I separated it so you could get it, but doesn't wing walker sound like something from Game of Thrones? The wing walker will be attacking you.
5: Yeah.
3: But good for her.
2: Man. Now, Tom Cruise in that last Mission Impossible, he's actually walking the wings.
4: Yikes.
2: Bouncing around in them. And
3: what?
2: Yeah.
3: Do they have a. Do they have a safety wire?
2: I don't even think he was harnessed in. They talked about how. To ensure his movies now has to be the bulk of the budget.
6: Yeah.
3: Yeah. Something goes wrong. Well, we got three quarters of it on tape.
2: Yeah,
3: Tom won't be available anymore because he dropped 3,000 feet.
2: Man.
3: What was this lady's name? I thought was kind of funny.
5: Betty?
3: Her last name.
5: Bromage?
3: Bromage?
4: Bromage. Bromage, like fromage?
3: Yeah, doesn't that sound like a men's group that goes and eats cheese together? Hey, I got my Saturday morning meeting with my bromage. Really, what do you guys do? Oh, we hang out and eat cheese.
5: I would do that. That sounds fun.
6: Yeah, I like that.
5: I like a charcuterie board.
3: Yeah, do you have like a little men's group occasionally you meet up?
5: I have a cool guy lunch I go to every once in a while.
3: Well, that's us, but I mean, do you have like a little group of girls you meet for coffee?
4: Yeah, I had dinner last night with a group of girls.
3: But well, I mean, do you have like a regular group that you kind of meet up?
4: Yes, the three of us meet every,
6: That sounds horrible.
5: I have a group of girls.
4: Yeah,
5: like, that's what I do. I have my three best friends since first grade. We meet every 2 months.
3: That's nice.
2: That is nice.
5: But they're all girls.
2: And three seems reasonable, Christy.
4: Yeah, we have three.
3: And do you guys drink... like cocktails?
4: I had a glass of Prosecco. Does that count? Yes.
6: Yeah, it does count. Yeah. Really?
3: Prosecco? Mm-hmm. What does that mean?
4: It's an Italian sparkling wine.
2: Is that the thing that's in the really small...
4: In a flute?
2: Yeah, yes. Like a small flute?
4: It's a cheap champagne.
3: How did you become more pretentious than me? You go to polo matches, you drink Prosecco. Prosecco sounds like a really cool car.
4: Come a long way from the trailer park.
3: I got rid of the McLaren. I got rid of the McLaren. I got a Prosecco. You got a Prosecco?
4: I don't drink much anymore, so if I do, I would have that. Or the girls had margaritas. It was a nice night. We had
3: did you have
4: any
3: cheese?
4: Time. We did not have cheese. Oh, I had a lovely ahi tuna.
3: Would you do a bromage where you have cheese? And,
5: oh, yeah.
3: With the fellas?
5: Me and Pat, I'm down with cheese.
6: Oh, yeah.
3: Okay.
5: Yeah, I'd love that.
3: Bromage.
2: How do you want your cheddar? Mild, medium, sharp, extra
4: white.
6: Sharp.
2: You like white?
4: Sharp. I love white cheddar.
2: But you can still get different sharpnesses sometimes with white.
5: I like sharp.
2: Yeah, I'm a sharp. Very sharp.
4: I don't know.
3: You're doing cheese talk?
2: Oh, yeah.
6: Oh, man.
3: This is our bromage.
5: I love it.
4: Like baked brie? Oh, I can make a nice baked brie.
5: With the jam? Do you put the jam? Do you do the jam?
4: Oh. And then you put the crescent roll?
3: Why do we go from something as cool as wing walking to as dorky as what kind of cheese you like?
5: Because her last name was bromage.
4: You brought it up.
3: How did we get there? Myself. Once again, this is a video worth watching. This lady, once again, strapped.
5: Would you do that, Josh?
3: Strapped vertically to the wing. And that's why I thought Josh would be the only one that might consider it.
2: I would under certain... I mean, boy, oh boy. I would have to be strapped. Like, because she has, like, one strap.
5: Yeah.
2: I want to be mummied to it.
5: I want a ratchet strap. Put a couple more clicks on that.
2: Like, I want them wheeling me in like Hannibal Lecter and really...
3: Oh, that's the best thing. It is like when they have Hannibal Lecter on the dolly.
2: Yeah, that's what she looks like. Man, I would rather skydive, I think. I would somehow be less afraid skydiving.
4: I think that would be less scary.
3: By the way,
4: especially going upside down.
3: Hang on a second. I think at the bottom of this article, I think it says that airplane, you can actually do that.
4: What, skydive from it?
3: No, you can actually get that.
4: Oh, he takes rides like
3: that. How do you describe it? That mast that's coming up through the plane that they can sign up for that. And I think it had I think it's like $800 or something.
4: Oh my!
3: Oh no! Here we go. Wing Walker flights, $465.
5: I got $200 on yours.
4: I do too. I'll pay that.
5: Yeah.
3: Oh man.
2: I've never even been in a prop plane like that, sitting in the passenger seat, as Tom said.
3: I couldn't do that.
6: No.
3: There's one around here. I see it all the time.
2: Yeah.
4: Oh, it's crop dusting time in certain areas. We saw a couple of planes the other day.
2: I'm always fast. That's when I'm going to get hit.
4: Isn't that fascinating? Because they are low.
2: Yeah. I need to pull over and watch those, because otherwise I'm going to slam into the back of a semi. My eyes are always on them if I'm...
4: Yes.
3: Which reminds me of one other thing. I'm not sure how many of these there are. These fields of the wind generators.
4: Yeah. Right.
3: I've seen them in various parts of the country. And typically there'll be dozens, if not hundreds of them.
4: Mm-hmm.
3: And it's fascinating. And in some cases, they're synced.
4: Yeah, they look like they're dancing.
2: Night.
4: Yeah.
2: Yeah, at night, the lights. Yeah. Lights.
3: I wish there was a place you could actually pull over and have a tour of one of these things. And if there is, somebody tell me.
4: They're huge.
3: I've always wanted to.
5: We have a few listeners who are technicians on those and will send pictures from up inside, like when they're sitting on top of them down to the ground. I bet you we can get someone to bring you up.
3: Oh, I'd be terrified. But I just
4: how do they get up there? They go inside.
5: Inside.
4: Oh no way!
5: And then there's a hatch at the top that no they way. Climb out to work on the stuff.
2: Wow. I was told they always have to. Those will get slow, and the reason they get slow is because they're covered in bird guts.
6: Really?
2: Yes. Somebody told me that they have to clean the birds off of those.
5: Got to go power wash.
3: Wait a minute. How do they do that?
4: I don't want to hear that.
2: Well, you'll see them. From what I was told, they remove them and then they clean them on the ground.
4: I've seen them on the ground before.
2: On the ground, that's when you realize how colossal those things are.
4: When they come by you on the
3: truck. Exactly. I've seen them on a truck.
2: Oh my gosh, that's how big that thing is?
4: Yes.
2: Yeah.
3: Now, I wonder if we could get Tom Cruise strapped to one of those in his next movie. No, it'd be like one of those James Bond things. They have to think of a ridiculous reason to put him there, but... we're going to no, Mr. Bond.
2: And then the bad guys can shoot at him, like throwing knives at the circus.
3: By the way, that reminds me. I don't know if you guys did the story while I was gone. Did you do the story about the guy? It was like a fair, and he got an arrow in the neck.
4: Oh yeah,
6: we did that.
4: Yeah, we did it.
2: It was like his own wife or something.
4: It was his wife. Exactly, Josh.
3: So what was it? A stunt that they were?
2: Yeah. Yeah, and she just missed.
4: She missed.
3: Did it? Is he okay?
4: He's okay.
2: Yeah.
4: Yes.
2: Like it kind of went. It sounded like on the side and.
4: Mm-hmm.
3: That's insanity.
2: Yeah.
3: I mean, you miss by an inch, you kill him.
4: Oh yeah.
3: You get into a bad argument. What do you mean? I parked in the wrong place. Look, bitch. This afternoon, you're going to get an arrow in your head.
2: I believe the contention was that if it had been the other way around. That would come up. Yeah. That would never not come up.
1: Right. Stay tuned. More Bob and Tom Extra is next.
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20: Today will be less humid with clouds breaking for some sun, reaching a high of 71. Tonight, expect partly cloudy skies with a chance of a shower in some areas with a low of 50. Tomorrow will be partly sunny and pleasant, making for a beautiful start to the weekend with a high of 75. With your AccuWeather forecast, I'm meteorologist Joe Lundberg.
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0: City. About Josh and Chick McGee. Two funny guys have a few drinks and watch TV. Josh and Chick, big radio stars. Catch them every morning. Turn them on in your car. Ooh, yeah. Sucking on hot dog, mustard on the bottom.
1: That's right.
0: You got the movie tickets? Josh says he's got it.
1: That's right.
0: Chicky say, hey, Josh, what if we ever have a fight? Josh says, that'll be an awkward morning, all right. Ooh, yeah, their bromance lives on. Long after the thrill of Bob and Tom are gone.
1: I don't know about that.
0: Ooh, yeah, their bromance lives on. Chick drinks on the porch while Josh mows his new lawn. All right, rock on. Ow!
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6: I don't have a Russian accent, sorry.
5: Oh, give us your best.
6: I don't have one.
5: That's Christy Lee at the news desk. What, can you try?
7: Do it like this.
6: I need to hear.
8: You pretend your name is Natasha.
3: Yes, Natasha.
6: My name is Natasha.
8: That's not good. Bad. That's not bad. Yeah, that's not good. Bad.
6: Okay.
8: That's good.
3: Yeah. You are a spy?
6: I love that Star City show.
5: Star City show?
6: Yeah, have you seen that on Apple TV?
5: Oh, yeah. A lot of Russians?
6: It's all Russian.
5: Oh.
6: They're in Star City.
5: We are live from the O'Reilly Auto Parts Studios. You can tell, because this would have all been cut out if otherwise. There's Pat Godwin.
4: Hello.
5: Jeff Oskey's across the way.
1: What's up?
5: There's Ace Cosby.
9: Duh.
3: You have a Russian accent?
9: Nah.
6: Nah.
3: Who ordered the black Russian?
5: I'm Josh.
1: It's like a white Russian with Coke.
3: And here is our comrade in arms, Tom.
8: Aretha Svetlana. Never mind. Let's see, where were we? Oh, we were checking in with Christy Lee.
6: Yes, you were.
8: Now, we were doing that, by the way, because of this, the Welsh language version of Star Wars is being produced.
6: Mm-hmm.
8: They're going to overdub. I assume that they leave Chewbacca is the same, right?
6: Well, of course.
5: That'd be hilarious.
6: Come on.
8: But you think they'll keep Scruffy Nerf Herder?
5: I think they'll. So is Scruffy looking Nerf Herder? Isn't that something Leia calls Han at one point? I think. Scruffy looking will be translated, but Nerf Herder being Star Wars slang should stay the same.
8: Maybe it'll be more whales oriented. It'll be a scruffy looking sheep humper. Something big and related. Now you mentioned the band Nerf Herder.
5: Yeah.
8: They have a nice presence, it would appear, out there. I think they're actually on tour. Yeah. You mentioned the song Van Halen, which appears to be their most popular
5: song.
8: Yeah,
5: it was fun. That's a fun song.
8: I found it.
5: Oh, cool.
8: I'm going to give this a real quick listen. This is the band Nerf Herder. Here we go.

0: he reminds me of Stacy's mom.
1: Yeah, exactly.
2: It's of that, it's a little bit of that ilk. Yeah. Mm-hmm. That 90s.
3: Or like a Timu Weezer.
1: Yeah, that's what I said. It's so funny. I said that sounds like Weezer. Didn't say Timu, but you're right.
2: Wow. Yeah, that was a fun one.
3: I like it.
0: And they're still out there. Oh, that's fun. Okay, cool. What else is happening over there?
1: An international team of astrophysicists says the James Webb Space Telescope has spotted old massive galaxies that should not exist. According to the study, the six potential galaxies emerged so early in our universe's history and so massive that they should not be possible under current cosmological theory.
0: This sounds serious.
1: Yeah, it does. This is over my head.
0: What does that mean?
1: They may have existed at the dawn of the universe roughly 500 to 700 million years after the Big Bang, or more than 13 billion years ago.
2: Gosh, I love when stuff like this happens.
1: But my head just can't wrap around this kind of stuff.
2: But you know there are just these 80-year-old astrophysicist professors ripping up their careers as they read stuff like this.
0: And this is that famous James Webb telescope.
1: Sure.
0: Always love hearing about
1: it. Oh, here we go.
2: We know you do.
0: Christy. Now, are you familiar with the... I'll talk to you, Jeffrey.
2: Yeah.
0: Are you familiar with the Jack Webb Telescope?
2: I'm not.
0: Are you familiar with Jack Webb?
2: Oh, yeah.
0: Yeah. The Jack Webb Telescope, it's actually up in space, pointed toward Earth, and it's there to spot dirty hippies.
1: There we go.
4: That's not the thing.
0: This makes Josh angry every time.
2: That's the theme to grad debt.
1: Yeah, or something.
0: It's the fake dragnet theme. This sounds like a legitimate... It sounds like something from, one of those parody knockoff top shows.
2: Yeah, they're trying to parody. Exactly. Yeah.
0: It's got that, like, got that great horn sound. we have a ton of space news.
1: Yeah, we do. A SpaceX rocket stage that launched two lunar landers is believed to have crashed into the moon after drifting off course for nearly a year. Astronomers in Chile detected what appears to be the impact plume after the object struck the lunar surface at roughly 5,400 miles per hour. The cloud of sodium and lithium stretched into space for several minutes after the collision. SpaceX says the crash was accidental and that it's working with NASA to help prevent similar incidents in the future.
2: It hit the moon?
1: Yeah.
2: Did it damage Hitler's underground bunker?
0: No, but Elon wants his own crater.
2: Yes.
1: NASA hopes to photograph the impact site when its lunar reconnaissance orbiter passes overhead next week. So...
2: All right.
1: Yeah.
0: Is this going to affect crypto or just gas prices? I never know what to do with all this stuff. Why are you looking? Does Pat, do you have a song?
4: Oh, I got a little buddy I got to introduce. Of course, the ghost of Frank Sinatra.
1: Oh, hey, there everybody.
4: Oh, look who it is.
2: Well, he lets you call him little buddy?
4: I'm looking over here to my right, Josh Arnold. Over here, my new little buddy. I've never seen you before in here.
2: Oh, hey.
4: What's your name?
2: I'm Jeff.
4: Good looking kid.
2: Thanks.
4: I got Chico on Spanish guitar. We couldn't get a baby grand in here. Here we go. It slammed into the moon. SpaceX left a little dent. NASA had been wondering just where the hell it went.

0: earth. I'll fill my head with fear, 'cause I worry about debris. I hope an Elon rocket doesn't crash down on me. The man in the moon has a frown. Oh, 'cause what goes up must come down.
1: Oh, Frank, you still got it.
2: Thank you, Frank.
0: See you later, everybody.
2: All right.
0: Yeah, buddy.
2: All right.
0: Come on, Mia.
2: Adjust the toupee. Adjust the toupee.
1: Frank. Oh, you're taking Mia with you? All right. we'll do that a whole bit tomorrow.
2: Got a letter here, by the way, for you, Pat. Now, once again, Pat has had a serious surgery on his shoulder.
3: Full rotator cuff
4: full
3: surgery.
4: Thickness tear of the rotator cuff. They have fixed me up.
2: What did you call it again?
4: It's a full thickness tear, yeah.
2: A full thickness tear. Mm-hmm. Okay, good.
5: I've caused many of those in the bedroom.
3: Have you?
2: Oh, really?
5: I'm going to give you the old full thickness tear.
2: Really?
6: What, did you rip their sheets?
2: Yes. Oh, I thought it was more. Never mind. sorry. The letter says, now that Pat is all fixed up, how long until he fulfills his promise to pole vault again?
4: Oh, jeez, man.
2: Now, you were a pole vaulter in high school.
4: Yeah. Held the record for 22 years. 12'8". It's not a really crazy height, considering what everybody else is doing in the big cities, but it was...
1: But it was the record for 22 years.
4: Yeah, 22 years.
1: Nothing to scoff at.
2: Did you bend the pole?
4: Oh, yeah. We were bending the pole. Yeah, back then.
2: Wow.
4: Back in 75, baby.
2: And you, a few years ago on this show, you said that you would do it again.
4: Well, yeah. And that was pre-back surgery. So I've had two of those and now the rotator cuff.
0: I think my pole vaulting days are over.
3: How do you learn to pole vault? I mean, how does that...
4: You know, I had one in the backyard at my house during the summer. I had a pit back there in the... Yeah.
3: Yeah, but you... I got the foam first from... time you ever did it, I mean, somebody has to teach you how to...
4: For some reason, I thought it was fascinating. I mean, I ran 100 and everything, and then relays and long jump.
1: We would... Did you guys ever do it as kids? Like, you'd find a big walking stick and kind of hop over a creek with it and stuff like that?
3: Well, yeah, but you're not going flying...
1: Well, no, but you're... That might be how it imprints.
3: I guess.
4: Yeah. I was kind of fascinated by it. I did from the seventh grade on. Yeah, I loved it.
1: Cool.
2: Mm. It's cool. Have you ever seen one time I did see a guy's pole snap in half.
3: No.
2: Yeah. Oh, yeah. Fiberglass pole, it happens.
3: Ooh.
2: At least it did when I was in college. Yeah. But that's great. You're running full speed. You shove that thing in there and bend it.
3: Yeah, that's amazing.
4: Get your steps down. Fired up. Fly down there. It was fast. I loved it. Yeah, it was great.
2: Okay. But you decided there'll be no more pole vaulting?
4: No.
3: You can't pole vault at his age.
2: Sure you can. I bet there's a pole vaulter out there his age.
4: Not with all that metal in my back.
2: Well,
4: no.
2: You can't.
4: No, I'm titanium, man.
2: You're the $6 million
3: Well, actually,
2: man.
3: You might be stronger. You don't know.
4: I'm never going to know.
2: Yeah. I'd love to see the look on your surgeon's face.
4: Oh, my God.
2: Hey, you know that fine work you did? It's all been undone.
3: Neil Armstrong's boyhood home in Wapakoneta, Ohio is up for sale. Mr. Armstrong's family originally bought the house in 1944. After his dad had moved there about a dozen times with his job as a government auditor.
5: By the way, it's not called Wapakoneta anymore. It's now Italian-American Canada.
4: Please.
5: I wish you would behave yourself.
3: Sorry. The home is currently owned by Karen Mikesell. Oh, she makes a good potato chip.
5: Oh, yeah.
3: A retired history teacher devoted to preserving its past and charming character. The 82-year-old said she hopes someone might be willing to buy the house and donate it to the Armstrong Museum, which doesn't have the funds to acquire the property. It's listed for $430,000.
2: That's why.
3: Armstrong's old bedroom is now decorated with photos and paintings of the moon landing. Ms. Mikesell has hosted 9 astronauts, including Buzz Aldrin, who flew to the moon with Armstrong, and Michael Collins in 1969. So did he never come back to his boyhood home?
2: She never actually met him.
3: She's, what?
2: Yeah.
1: Gotcha.
2: He was a super private guy. Kept his...
3: I mean, you'd think he would go back to his childhood home.
2: Yeah, well, he may have gone back, but she never met him.
3: Okay.
2: But it's kind of cool. Have you seen the house?
3: No, I haven't.
2: The porch, interestingly enough, is one small step.
1: Oh! That's nice, yeah.
2: Sorry. Would you rather buy, I was trying to think, the other famous house in Ohio was
3: the
2: Christmas Story house.
3: And that is a museum, right? You can tour that.
2: I think so.
3: Yeah, I'm pretty sure.
6: Airbnb'd it, or something maybe. Like that now that mm-hmm. you can yeah. stay
2: now,
6: there.
2: You mentioned at the end of that we were talking about this, and I think Jeff didn't realize when the first man stepped on the moon, Neil Armstrong, also in the lunar lander was Buzz Aldrin, who's still with us.
3: And famous. Michael Collins got stuck up there.
2: Well, and Michael Collins, the whole plan was he stayed in the spacecraft that circled the moon.
3: Right.
2: And then those guys got into the
3: history books, and he just sat up there.
1: That guy spent his whole life in the shadows.
3: Yeah, he did.
1: He was underneath those astronauts. His brother Tom gets all that drink money.
4: No kidding.
2: Tom Collins?
1: Yes. Yeah,
2: now, this is true.
3: Oh, boy.
2: I'm not, because you remember the year this took place, the lunar landing.
3: 1969?
2: The president was?
1: Richard Nixon?
2: Yeah.
3: Yeah.
2: And, of course.
3: Watergate?
2: No. Oh. Watergate was down the road a piece.
3: Okay. Nixon 1969, Richard Nixon.
2: Was
3: where
2: president,
3: are we going?
2: And he invited them to the White House.
3: Okay.
2: You know the story, right, Ace? And it's interesting because it's true.
1: Yeah.
2: It's true. Nixon invited, of course he invited the astronauts to the White House.
3: Of course.
2: But what happened was there was a parking issue.
1: There was.
2: Yeah. Yeah, so Michael Collins drove.
3: Dropped them off and then circled.
2: He dropped off Neil Armstrong and Buzz Aldrin. Uh-huh. And then he just drove around while they got to meet the president. And then he came and picked him up.
1: Here's what I like about this joke. I like everything about it. That's one of those jokes that would kill at a NASA Christmas party.
2: Wait a minute. At a NASA Christmas party anytime before, say, 1978.
3: Oh, my.
2: He picked him up and drove him back to the hotel. That's kind of cool. I wonder if I can't imagine anyone's who has whatever $500,000 to donate a house that.
3: I have to look at this and see what. That seems a lot of money, doesn't it, for a house in Wapakoneta? Well, I don't know.
2: Sometimes for example, if you ever go to Dallas,
3: there's a nice house.
4: It's pronounced walk up and eater, not walk up and eater.
3: That's a nice house.
2: It is a nice house. But
3: I love the front porch.
2: When we were in Dallas doing the show live one day. You can visit the boarding house where Lee Harvey Oswald spent his last night before sleeping one night in jail.
1: Right.
3: Mm-hmm.
2: That's kind of cool. But
3: no, you would do that?
1: Our good friend has pictures of him lying
3: on the bed. I know. That's.
1: Oh, really?
3: Yes.
1: Oh,
3: yeah.
2: And by the way, if you've ever been to Dealey Plaza, Jeffrey?
1: No.
2: You could have made the shot.
1: Don't you listen to him.
2: It's really small.
3: Okay.
2: I'm telling you.
1: I mean, with the proper CIA training, yeah.
2: You could. Yeah, no. Anybody.
1: It is much smaller than it looks. It's great to go. And the museum's excellent. And it's really fascinating.
2: It's much smaller.
1: You can go stand exactly where he was shot. You can go stand in the road.
3: No.
6: Yeah, my daughter was just there last year for a synchro conference, and there's a picture of her standing in the spot with two thumbs down. She goes, just so you know, I'm not happy.
1: Right. I took the picture, but this is a bad spot.
6: Yeah.
2: Okay.
7: Wake up. More Bob and Tom Extra is on the way next. 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
4: Today will be less humid with clouds breaking for some sun, reaching a high of 71 tonight. Expect partly cloudy skies with a chance of a shower in some areas with a low of 50. Tomorrow will be partly sunny and pleasant, making for a beautiful start to the weekend with a high of 75. With your AccuWeather forecast, I'm meteorologist Joe Lundberg.
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0: 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This is Bob and Tom Extra.
1: Hey, it's the Bob and Tom Show. We are so glad you're here with us. And particularly right now, because I think something very special is about to happen.
2: If you'd like to take my place right now, anyone.
1: Jess Hooker is at the news desk.
3: Hello.
1: And she's also been at cooking up some wild game for us today. We'll talk about that in just a second. Pat Godwin's there.
4: Hello.
1: Jeff Oske has joined us.
5: Hey, man.
1: To take part in this eating challenge, we'll call it.
5: Yay.
1: There's Willie Griswold at the sports desk. Hey, man.
6: Hey.
1: There's Ace Cosby.
7: I'm ready.
1: Okay, Ace is going to dive in. I am too. Tom, boy oh boy.
3: Yes.
2: What we're talking about is the Python Challenge just ended. Willie had the story. What was the name of our winner? Do we have
1: Thomas Ryer or something like that?
4: Yeah, I have no idea. I put those away.
2: Okay. The Python Challenge. Obviously these invasive species. I don't know. A few years ago, somebody dropped a couple of snakes in the Everglades that weren't supposed to be there, and now they're taking over.
1: Mm-hmm.
2: So they do the Python Challenge, trying to remove some. I don't. It's pretty much a drop in the bucket, though, right?
1: Well, yeah, but it is. But hey, any python out of there counts, and the winner got 96 or 98, somewhere around there, and he's now 10 grand richer. And the biggest python they pulled out of there was 16 feet long.
2: Yeah. So in the course of talking about this a couple weeks ago, we talked with the guy. Did you just try it?
4: I might puke, though. I already feel kind of weird today. I might puke.
3: Okay. Get the trash can.
4: I moved it. I keep getting over it and smelling it. And it's
3: gave you a really unfair piece, too.
4: Did you?
3: It's like a piece of the filet part of it.
4: You,
2: once again, Ms. Hooker.
3: I can give you a little bite.
2: For those just joining us, you were able to get the snake from where?
3: Exotic Meat Market online. And so I slow cooked it overnight. This is the python chunks.
1: Look at Godwin's face.
3: And I put it in a thermos to keep it warm while we were here.
2: Oh.
7: Jess, I can't imagine your house smelling like this.
3: Yes, it did. It smelled like this, and it was gross, and everybody was mad.
1: It smells like, would you think it would be fair to say it smelled like spoiled chicken cooking?
3: It kind of does. It smells gamey and not in a good way.
1: Yeah.
3: Yeah. So
1: none of us are happy about this.
3: No.
1: I'm looking at everybody's face.
2: No. Wait a minute. Oske, you're a snake guy.
5: I'm excited. Yeah. I can't believe you ruined a Yeti thermos with a snake.
1: Yeah, it's trash.
3: It is not.
2: How are you going to get that out of
4: you're
2: there?
4: You're
3: not. It'll be fine.
2: Doesn't metal leach snake skin
3: I'll
2: oil?
3: I'll run vinegar
1: now,
3: through
1: the
3: it.
1: Piece Jess gave me looked, oh yes. Gosh, looks like snake. It's tubular. It almost looks like a very pale breakfast sausage.
4: Yeah,
3: it does.
1: Now there's no bone in it, I guess.
3: Not that I could tell. Like I said, when I received the filet, it was about 2 feet long.
1: Yes.
3: And about half to a quarter inch thick. Pat, are you gonna eat it?
6: No, I live by a code.
3: Oh yeah.
6: Would you like to hear the code?
2: Yes. What's the code? Oh, the code involves.
6: I have a code.
2: Okay, what is it?
6: Never mumble. With the mamba snake. Never shake, rattle, and roll with the rattler. Never take a garden snake to a garden party. Never shake hands with a snake handler. Never bow to a boa. And never eat pie with python meat. Cha-cha-cha.
1: All right. That's quite a code.
6: I love that.
4: Can we eat this before it gets colder?
3: Because
4: I feel like I'm not going to like it. I don't want it to be
1: you
4: cold.
1: You go first.
2: So let's do it one at a time. Willie, you go first.
6: Whoa.
3: Uh-oh.
1: He doesn't mind it.
2: And?
3: Not bad.
2: And?
4: It just tastes like bad pulled chicken.
3: Yeah, like red meat.
1: It tastes like Oske just ate his.
5: Jeff? The texture's not as bad as I thought it would be, but I should have swallowed it.
1: All right, I'll take mine.
2: What is it? Do you like it or no? It's your thumbs up.
1: You gave me the biggest piece, Jeff?
3: I did give you a big piece.
2: And you ate the whole thing?
3: Yeah.
2: Oh, Josh, it looks like a breakfast sausage. Josh is chewing.
1: It's good.
3: You like it?
1: Mm-hmm.
7: Not great, but it's chickeny.
3: I haven't. So I didn't enjoy it yesterday because I couldn't bite through it because it was so tough.
2: So
1: it's still quite chewy. At least the piece.
2: So you've poached it effectively.
3: Yes, for 12 hours.
2: And what are your thoughts on it?
3: I mean, it's just unflavored meat.
1: Yeah, it's but the natural flavor of it is not bad.
3: It excuse tuna to me.
1: Yes. Mm.
5: The texture kind of gave that tuna flake off.
3: Oh, yeah.
5: Feel.
3: Bad news. You're going to be picking this out of your teeth for the rest of the day. Yeah.
4: I know. I just had like a little rinse with Diet Pepsi.
3: Tom, are you going to do it?
2: No.
1: If you were not, if you,
4: you have to do it. Come what on. Are you talking about?
5: You got this.
3: You
5: got
3: to tell the girls you did it.
2: Ugh.
3: Yeah, just it's not as bad as you as it smells. Oh,
1: no, and once you get it in your mouth,
4: yeah,
1: it's just
5: shove it in there.
3: Yeah, it's like me. A lot of things, you'll be fine.
2: Oh, he's doing it.
1: See,
7: if you spiced it,
4: he's been out. No.
1: The problem, and
4: Howard,
1: Tom won't believe me on this, but I don't think he will at least. If you had taken the whole thing and eaten it like a true chunk of meat,
3: yes,
1: it wouldn't have been as unpleasant because you really just got sort of the gelatinous outside.
4: Yeah. I got like the sinewy bits.
1: Right.
4: I got
1: right.
4: like the tendons because I bit it off. I should have just put the whole thing in there.
2: Well, tell you what, you nailed it. It's it tastes, the texture is exactly like canned tuna fish.
3: It is. Yeah.
1: Yeah.
2: Canned tuna fish. If you'd. You know, the stuff that's not too oily, when you get the tuna fish in water.
3: And water in it, it kind of fillets apart. It,
2: yeah, flakes up. That's exactly how this works.
1: And it's somehow dry. Like tuna can be swimming in something, and then you take a bite and it's somehow dry.
3: Yes, it is. That's very true.
4: Also, for some reason, I know that we all quit smoking cigarettes. Does anybody secretly have a cigarette? Because I want one so bad right now.
3: Yeah.
4: That made me want, for some reason, eating that. I feel like eating a cigarette would kill the bacteria in my mouth right now. Does this make sense for anybody, or is this just me?
3: No, I keep my pack of cigarettes.
1: But, so it's not a craving so much as a,
4: you want
1: to disinfect.
4: I want to get everything out of there, and I feel like the smoke will help for some reason.
1: You've got a little dad in you.
4: You think so?
1: Yeah.
4: Yeah, I'm a little crazy.
2: That's I'm going to have to walk back to my office where I have.
4: You have secret cigarettes?
3: No, he has a pick.
2: I have toothbrushes, a water pick.
1: Here.
2: The aftertaste of this...
3: It is. It's not
2: much like ass.
1: I'm not. I didn't get any bad aftertaste.
2: Oh,
1: did you guys?
4: I got aftertaste.
1: No, fine.
3: Yeah.
2: I got a huge. I barely ate any. I've got a huge aftertaste.
5: Did you have to descale it?
3: No, I didn't. But
1: hey, scale this snake.
3: You know. You guys know, and maybe some of you don't, but when you make pork shoulder or ribs, you have to take off the silver skin.
1: Oh yeah.
2: Oh right.
1: Yeah.
3: This had silver skin on it.
4: Oh.
3: So I tried to, but it didn't rip apart the way it rips away from pork. It was very different. So
2: now, the guy that we talked to in the Everglades, does he have a recipe book for all this stuff?
3: I don't know.
2: He was serving, he made the newswire because he was serving pizza with.
3: Well, it was, I did it the way you would do any tough piece of meat, and you flash fry it. You get it kind of browned on all sides. You get those brown bits at the bottom of the pan. And then you put it in the crock pot and you let it sit, and that's
2: how. Did your husband eat any of it?
3: No. He
2: because I know he's going to be throwing out the first pitch in a baseball game tomorrow, right?
3: Yeah, tomorrow night.
2: Tell him that Roger Clemens recommends. He doesn't want to embarrass himself getting out there in front of all those people and heaving into the dirt.
1: If he eats some snake, he can throw a mean sidewinder.
2: Hold on, Kent DeColden, right there. Thank you very much. A little obscure baseball information. Well, thank you, Jess.
3: You're welcome.
5: I think if it were on like a taco, with a few like some crispy and a little bit of sauce, it wouldn't be bad.
2: Yeah, if you had a lot of sauce or something,
1: yes,
3: any kind of flavor.
2: Texture wise, it's just like we mentioned, the flaky tuna.
3: Yeah,
2: like,
4: slow cook it and then cut it up and then sort of flash fry it. Just fry it in a pan for a little bit.
3: For a crispy edge on some
4: bunch
3: of the
4: sauce, maybe.
3: Yeah, okay.
2: But you'd have to boil it first for 12 hours to, right?
3: Yeah, you do.
2: Because you said
3: really
2: it was really
3: it's
2: chewy.
3: So tough.
1: Could you pound it?
3: You could tenderize
1: like a
3: tenderloin? It, probably.
2: I believe the phrase pounding snake, HR is going to call.
1: Oh, God,
2: If you said to Ms. Hooker, hey, I'm going to go back in the back, we'll pound some snake.
3: I didn't have
1: if
3: a lot
1: HR
3: of...
1: HR calls, it better be that huge boob. Oh, she's gorgeous, I think she's Jewish.
3: I didn't have
4: Wait, does she still have type 2 diabetes or no?
1: Yeah.
4: I always forget about that.
3: Yeah, I didn't have a lot of room to play with a snake, to experiment, I should say. It's $100 a pound.
1: Whoa!
3: Yes.
4: Did you put on
1: it's
4: snake charmer?
1: It's like they don't want us eating snake. Did you want, Willie? I'm sorry.
4: Put on snake charmer music.
2: I remember reading a while back that lobster, 100 years ago or whatever, was considered to be a food that for poor people.
3: Yeah.
1: Oh, yeah. I wish it were, man.
2: But
5: Jimmy eats it like it's still for four.
2: Pat's son is his favorite.
6: He loves it. I love it too.
2: Yeah. I guess you'd be interested to go back in history. If, who was the first person to try any given thing?
3: Right.
2: You know, who's
7: somebody
2: the first,
7: hungry.
2: Who's the, who's walking down? You're walking down the beach. You haven't eaten for 3 weeks. Oh, there's a what looks like a crustacean, massive spider thing. I wonder how much meat's in there.
7: Yeah.
2: Of course, then early on, somebody figured out, hey, org, you might want to clean that mud vein. They think that you lose the aftertaste of crustacean ass.
5: To me, eggs was one of the bravest things to try.
3: Yes.
5: Hey, did you see the thing that chicken just crapped out? Yeah, you crack one and it's a delicious egg. You crack another one and you're like, oh, yeah. Oh my gosh.
7: This is a nightmare.
5: Oh, I shouldn't have waited 3 weeks.
2: How about the first guy walking down, and it was a guy, walking down the trail and there's a pile of some kind of dung with a mushroom growing out of it.
5: Yeah.
2: How about that's going to be a party?
6: Yeah.
5: Guys, just eat that white thing growing out of it. The rest, I guess, is garnish. Because it was not good.
2: I thought it was aging guac.
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23: Today will be less humid with clouds breaking for some sun, reaching a high of 71 tonight. Expect partly cloudy skies with a chance of a shower in some areas with a low of 50. Tomorrow will be partly sunny and pleasant, making for a beautiful start to the weekend with a high of 75. With your AccuWeather forecast, I'm meteorologist Joe Lundberg.
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1: July's got sunshine. April has the shines. January's got the snow. May brings all the flowers. November's got the turkey. December's got Christ, sweet Jesus.

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1: Oh, right.
2: Hello. It's Friday from the O'Reilly Auto Parts Studios.
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2: The Bob and Tom Show.
1: Oh.
2: What, son of a...
1: what day is it?
2: I'm sorry, it's Friday.
1: Thank
2: I'm
1: you.
2: Sorry. There's Christy Lee.
4: Hi.
2: She's at the news desk. There's Josh Arnold.
5: Hey.
2: A beautiful short sleeve shirt.
5: Amazing. Wait a minute, what's going on?
2: There's Ace Cosby.
6: Hello.
1: Josh is wearing a sky blue shirt.
2: I'm Chick McGee. Hello.
5: Yes.
2: Yeah, it's beautiful.
1: That's throwing me.
7: I'm leaving right from here to go fishing, and it's going to be a bright and sunny day, and so I'm going
2: nice.
7: To. I didn't want to wear my traditional black.
1: All right. I see. Are
4: it's
1: you
4: a
1: going,
4: good color for you.
1: Are you going
4: like
1: fishing far away?
7: No,
1: oh,
7: no.
1: Okay.
7: But,
1: okay.
7: Yeah.
4: By my place, should I have lunch ready for you?
7: Oh. What's on the menu?
4: I don't know. I can make some. I got turkey.
8: How about some lemonade? Well, it certainly is thirsty fishing.
4: I can make some iced tea.
8: How would you like your coos to make lemonade for
1: all right.
8: you?
1: Let's see now. I have to explain. We opened with a version of Pumpkin Spice from Patty G, featuring the great Michael Cleveland on the fiddle. And it's the reason I'm playing that is it's my understanding. I have not sampled it yet, but yep. It's my understanding that Starbucks has released the pumpkin spice.
2: Release the hounds.
4: Yeah, well, school's back in session.
1: Yeah, it's supposed to be a fall drink. This is, everything is, I don't know.
4: It's a sorority girl drink. Come on.
1: No, but I mean, the seasonality of things is being ruined. They've had Halloween stuff in the stores for a month
4: Christmas
1: already.
4: They have Christmas stuff at the box store I go to.
1: Really?
4: Christmas. Yeah.
1: That's just immoral.
4: Yep.
2: I don't think it's immoral.
1: It's wrong.
2: You take exception with it. But.
1: No, the seasonality of things is important.
2: Is it, though?
1: Yes, yes, is yes. It's important not to wear whatever it is, certain colors after a certain day. Is that still a thing?
7: Selling is fine. I agree on the pumpkin spice, though. That could I get why they do it now, but I could,
2: yeah.
7: That could wait until... October 1st.
1: Yeah, but I did hear, I've got to double check this, that McDonald's is not doing pumpkin spice this year.
4: Really?
1: Yeah.
2: I didn't know they ever did it.
4: Does this mean the pumpkin pie blizzard's already out at Dairy Queen? Because that's my favorite.
2: Ugh.
4: Oh, I
1: no,
4: love
1: see,
4: that.
1: Wait a minute, Christy. That's
4: why
1: fine.
4: Why they don't have it on year-round?
1: If they have that, that's yeah. fine, because yeah. it's Dairy Queen and I approve of everything they do. We have to look at this.
2: Did McDonald's come up with this?
1: I may
2: this?
1: Be eating my own words as long as they've got pumpkin spice in them.
2: Did McDonald's come up with, like, the McRib for a limited time only, offering a product for a limited time only?
1: That's
2: like
1: real
2: that.
1: Smart.
2: Yeah.
7: Oh, did they? Were they the first?
2: I think McDonald's might have been the first I'm aware of.
4: Everybody wants what they can't have. You know that.
1: Hmm. Oh, but it's...
2: The grass is always greener that's over right. the septic tank.
1: No, but it takes away from the specialness if it's always available. That's what's wrong with our culture in general.
2: Okay.
1: As Don Henley put it, everything all the time.
2: Uh-huh.
1: Okay.
2: I'd look at myself if I identified with Don Henley more than once or twice in my life.
1: I don't think you throw Don under the bus. I just meant to... I was trying to make a larger point about contemporary culture.
2: Somebody
1: which,
2: needs to tell Don he's Don Henley, okay? Cheer up.
7: But having a Christmas aisle, because right now, they're not in your face with it. Yeah, the stores have them, but it's not like it's
1: well
7: front of the store and they're playing Christmas music.
1: I walked into Kroger and there was a billboard saying pumpkin spices here.
2: Who believes there was a billboard? Who believes there was a billboard?
1: Do you have $10,000 you want to put into a sack and I'll bet you we can go there right now.
2: Inside the Kroger,
7: right,
2: there's a billboard.
7: I too agree. It's not a billboard.
2: No,
1: it may have been an end cap.
2: Maybe a
1: there's a distinction that is not worth making.
7: Oh, it's very much so.
2: Yeah, there's no difference.
7: When you live in a world of hyperbole, I can see why you don't think there's a distinction.
2: There's no difference between an end cap and a billboard. You tool.
1: I can use the word hyperbole. Really? Oh, that's impressive.
7: Oh, you read it and say hyperbole.
1: I got a letter for you, Josh.
2: I did that forever. Hyperbole.
7: I did gun whale for a long time.
2: And I did macabre till last year, I think.
1: What is it?
2: Macabre. Yeah, the R-E silent or whatever.
1: There's lots of words you see in print. You never know how to say them, and you finally say them, and you get it wrong.
2: You've got my favorite.
1: So embarrassing.
2: I never came up with a word for it, but Superman's evil enemy.
1: Oh, yeah, we made that up.
2: Yeah.
1: We called him Mr. McClixapix.
2: Yeah, I don't know how you say it.
1: It was an unpronounceable name, and if you said it backwards, he went into the fifth dimension. And I love their music.
7: Yes, yeah. It was, he actually did quite well.
1: And of course, but I used to call it the fifth Diamondson. When I was a kid reading the comic book for the first time.
2: Diamondson.
1: It was before the Fifth Dimension Band was famous.
2: There you go.
1: They were very good. I got a letter for Josh. Can we open with a letter? Is it too early?
2: Do it, baby. Do it.
1: Jason, do you have the photograph that I asked for?
2: Although I think there's something to be said.
1: Are these mics on?
4: Jason.
1: Do you have the photograph that I asked for?
7: Dealing with our engineer, one of our engineers.
4: Mom's talking to you.
2: There's something to be said for reading the mail at exact times instead of having it available all the time. Tom.
1: Okay.
2: You see what I did there?
1: Yes, yes. We can save the letter. We'll read it later. What have you got over there? You want to give me a sports preview?
4: Sorry, Jason. That was a false alarm.
2: Well, as we thought it would happen, judges are lining up to quash the latest ruling of NFL, the league's Southeastern Conference, Big 12, Big 10, saying NFL players can't come and play after they've signed NFL contracts. A judge in Texas put that rule on hold yesterday. It affects more than 40 players. The latest piece of news, what turned into a confusing week of legal back and forth over the NCAA's new five-year eligibility rule.
1: I think anybody should be able to go back, even if they played for 10 years. What the hell? They're all right? Pros. Let's just acknowledge that and move on. The college guys are pro athletes also at this point.
2: My new favorite sports name, he's leading at the tour championship at Eastlake outside Atlanta. Min-Woo Lee. I love that name. Min-Woo.
1: This is a gent or a lady?
2: Lee. It's a gentleman.
1: Okay.
2: Victor Hovland right behind him, Colin Morikawa, and Chris Goddard.
1: First name, Min?
2: Min,
1: M-I-N. I see.
2: I don't know if it's short for something. Preseason games last night, and they wrap up tonight.
1: Miniature? Is he a small fellow?
4: Oh, jeez.
7: Like a min pin?
2: Yeah. One could guess.
4: He's a min human?
2: He's probably smaller than...
4: Min Hume?
2: You want to say smaller than normal sized people, don't you?
7: I doubt it. He sounds Korean to me.
2: Yeah.
7: It does. Yeah, they're bigger than... The smaller Asians.
2: Bigger than.
1: See, there's no winning here.
2: There's nothing I like better. They're trying to be cool about it and making it worse.
1: I'm sure that you're wishing now that I'd gone right to the mailbag. Anyway,
2: I am.
1: So speaking of the season, you guys made your New Year's Eve plans yet?
2: There are some people that New Year's Eve plans. Absolutely.
1: I know. What am I saying? Yeah, I know.
4: You probably haven't. Don't even know it.
2: you're probably going to be some save the snail darter.
1: No, I am a huge non-New Year's Eve person.
4: I think a lot of people are.
1: I don't go anywhere.
2: I am too, but I hate hearing the explanation of it when somebody says, "Well, that's amateur night." I don't care for that.
1: Yeah,
2: like you're a professional drunk. Okay,
1: yeah, and you don't have to go kiss strangers. And,
2: well done.
1: Yeah. Okay.
2: You ever kiss anybody? You just a total stranger New Year's? I can't imagine you would.
4: No.
1: I don't think so. I hope not. In any event,
2: who was that girl you pined after who lived across the street when you were a kid? What was her name? Darlene.
7: The redhead girl. Oh, that was Charlie Brown.
1: Oh, Joanne.
2: Joanne Dalton. Yeah. What?
1: We don't
4: get her name.
2: It's just her name.
1: We don't give full names out on the show.
4: You have.
7: You could. You know what you could have done.
2: How do I know it then?
1: That's not it then.
2: Out?
7: Yeah,
1: it's Johnson.
7: Right,
1: Sidney Johnson.
4: Good point, Chick. How would you know if he hadn't given
2: the
4: it
2: Dolan
4: out?
2: The Dolan Dalton.
1: Because we were talking about it off the air the other day.
4: Oh,
2: no.
1: In a different context,
2: we talk about it. I don't know. At least weekly.
1: We were talking about something involving a game of hide and seek. Let's not go into it, okay?
2: She was the one that got away, I bet. You think about her often.
1: We were kids. Now, coming up, we're going to talk with Gil Moore from the band Triumph. They're back out there. We'll look forward to chatting with Gil. Triumph, a great band.
2: Fish.
1: And also, we will, of course, have your letters. Some interesting things in the news. One of the stories that's gone really viral involves the so-called fart room. This is from the Today Show, of all things.
2: Yeah.
1: But the other story that's out there, and this is, I apologize because this is what they call a breaking story. It's a little bit confusing, but at last report, the Madison County Sheriff's Department in Indiana, near Pendleton, Indiana, are on the lookout for two lions that are loose. But now they now these are this story is a little bit gray, if you
4: it's
1: will,
4: very
1: because
4: gray.
1: Now they're saying that after a 4-hour search, they haven't seen the animals.
4: They called off the search, and they're saying just be on the look. They didn't see anything suspicious. They didn't.
1: But they're telling people to be careful with their pets.
2: And I think it's mama lion and baby lion.
4: Yeah, that's what they're saying.
2: And the mama lion's like 300 pounds.
1: But they can't find anybody that had a lion permit or that says they've lost their lions.
4: Right.
1: So who knows? One of those odd. We'll keep on in touch with that one.
8: Hey, you come to my house New Year's Eve. You can see my mama lion. She's out back here.
7: I'm not going to your house on New Year's Eve. That's amateur night.
1: Okay.
8: It sure is.
1: So we'll keep in touch with that odd story. We got a few other cool things coming up, including Ms. Hooker is coming in, possibly with a recipe. We've got a special letter for Josh coming up in a matter of moments, and a couple of cheese news stories.
2: I was just going to say it seems to be grilled cheese week here on the show.
1: Yeah, this one involves a lawyer.
7: Oh,
4: well, that's nice.
1: And there's a great Snoop Dogg story, and another story about things you shouldn't do with crazy glue.
7: All right.
1: Okay. Hmm. Unless you're a qualified physician, I think crazy glue used in a surgical manner on internal. Never mind. You'll find out.
2: You still use it to close cuts, right?
1: Oh, yeah, but that's fine.
2: That's fine. Okay.
1: I use the medical grade kind. I get it from the Good Hardware store.
2: Is that right?
1: Yeah. Oh, yeah. Okay. I'm not an idiot. Here's a quick message from the doctors, the real doctors. This isn't one of those, well, I read on TikTok. The physicians. At Brick House Nutrition have come up with something. If you're interested in losing some serious weight, they've got a product designed for those that want to lose 10 pounds or more. And if you're not interested in giving yourself injections of a pharmaceutical, maybe you should listen up for just a second. This is a weight loss product called Lean, and it's got a 92% positive rating from those that have used it. Lean, L-E-A-N. 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I got a letter today about the rush shipping. Yesterday, one of our letter writers said, does that mean that Geddy Lee will deliver it to your house? The answer is no.
7: I said that.
1: Oh, I'm sorry. Josh, I thought I said some idiot said it.
2: How in God's name you get us confused with listeners now?
1: Zach, who is not Josh, sent me this letter, Dear Bob and Tom Show. 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
7: And he says, maybe.
1: But he says, I'll show myself out. 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I'll get back to the message here.
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1: Yep, trying to find an update on our Lions.
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2: Hi there.
0: Hello, Ace Cosby. Hello. Hello, Tom. Can we get you to sit down and
2: I was just getting some information
0: over here. That'd be great. Thank you.
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2: Well, thank you very much. A couple quick things. Our pop-up store is going to be popping up again next week. And I never really go overboard talking about that, but I'm going to next week.
3: Nice.
1: Are you? Okay.
2: Because we have...
0: Thanks for the warning.
2: Oh, no. You're going to thank me. We have
0: I know
2: a couple
0: what
2: of
0: the
2: really cool...
0: Surprise is.
3: I don't, Tom.
1: I don't either.
2: Well...
0: Why do you continue to try to surprise us when none of the surprises... Other than maybe Hugh Jackman, have turned out. That's about it.
2: Really?
0: Yes.
2: How about the time a certain former Redskins quarterback
0: No. No, he knew me before he knew about you.
2: You didn't know he was calling, did you? Was that a nice surprise?
0: No.
3: No.
2: Have you ever seen any naked pictures of Joe Theismann?
0: I will tell you.
2: Would you like some?
0: See, this is what I was worried about. When Theismann calls, you doing something like that, he's not going to take that very well. Then I'd be embarrassed right down to my socks. And Christy's trimming her bangs while we're on the air.
1: I have one right in my eye.
2: Oh, hey, what you doing with those scissors? I've got a nose hair that I need. I need those things you trim roses with.
1: Oh, really?
2: You ever get a hair that for some reason is thicker than all the rest?
3: Oh, crazy.
2: You know, why can't I grow the one of those in my head?
0: I've told you a million times, Christy, sweep your bangs to one side and stop it. Okay.
1: Then I'd have to get Botox on my forehead.
0: Right.
1: And I'm too cheap.
0: No.
2: Hang on, Christy. Hold on. I got some. Here, hang on a minute.
1: What?
2: I've got.
0: Throw her the scissors.
1: I have scissors.
2: I got some baby scissors for you.
1: Oh.
3: Oh, yeah, those are.
1: I'll do
3: wait, what do you use those for?
0: Babies?
2: All kinds of stuff.
3: I guess what I'm asking is, have those been in your nose?
1: Oh, no. I'm not touching those.
2: No, these are strictly the butt hair.
0: They look like Barbie scissors is what they look like.
2: Yeah, I have...
1: Scissors are funny. Do you have one pair of scissors that's like your favorite?
2: Oh, absolutely.
1: I have a pair of scissors, and I am not making this up. I've had them since we lived in the trailer, like since I was 14. And they are still sharp, and they still work, and they're kind of baby scissors like that.
2: Mm.
1: They're awesome.
3: Nice.
2: I've got a whole array of scissors.
1: A whole array?
0: Right. You can't open packages.
2: I have four or five of them right here. You think I'm kidding?
1: No.
3: Isn't it something weird? Like, if you were to hand me what you have in your hand, if it was just one, it would be, will you hand me the scissor? Isn't that the case?
0: Yeah.
2: No.
3: It's not?
2: No.
3: I thought there was something weird about it, like the plural and singular.
2: Wouldn't the scissor just be the one half of it?
3: Yeah, I had a teacher correct us one time. And
2: really, you should have stabbed him in the eye.
0: But I believe you think they will scissor later. I think that's a singular.
3: Well, yeah, you can scissor a piece of paper with a pair of scissors.
2: A chick, of course, is referring to the...
1: To a couple of girls who really like each other?
2: Yeah, there's a couple of ladies who are in love.
3: Oh, I know.
2: A little bit of scissoring.
3: Yeah. Oh, you didn't have to...
0: Yeah, Josh.
3: I know about the octopus kiss.
2: Now this, this Christy is a nose hair clipper.
1: I don't have that problem
2: with a light.
1: Why do you need a light?
3: I love that too.
2: Oh yeah,
3: it helps.
0: They need more lights on different.
1: Yeah.
0: I have that one, and I don't like it. It's too sharp or something. It always cuts my nose.
2: Yeah. Now Chick turned me on to the Cutco scissors.
1: Oh, yeah, I have those.
0: I have the Rolls Royce scissors. I have two pair of those now.
1: They come apart and you can put them in the dishwasher. Yeah.
2: And when you were a kid, would you always say, Mom, where are the good scissors?
1: Yep.
3: Oh, yeah.
2: Because you take the crappy ones, a piece of paper, they won't cut.
1: Uh-huh.
2: Okay.
3: Yeah, they would split, kind of.
1: Yeah.
3: And, the paper would go in between.
0: Mom, are we part of the good people?
3: Those Cutcos can cut rebar.
0: Oh, yeah.
1: Yeah, they can.
0: Yes, sir.
2: Probably needed in a few places in the world right now, huh?
1: Okay.
2: I tell you what, not even Bob Seger wants to go to Kathmandu today. Let's see now.
3: We were having
1: that is not funny.
3: A nice conversation about scissors.
1: Yeah. I feel like I've been
3: punched in the neck.
0: When he does stuff like that, he goes, did you hear me being edgy this morning? Did you hear that?
2: I never said that.
0: Did you catch it? Did you catch me being edgy?
2: Coming up, Chrissy wants to go to the bathroom and cut her bangs.
1: Yeah.
0: Dear Bob and Tom.
2: No, coming up, we have the Bob and Tom Pigskin Picks program. It begins just a couple weeks. Thank you, Stephen Singer Jewelers. Check it out at IHateStephenSinger.com. A $500 gift card each week for your sports picks. We'll be giving you all the details. I'm very excited about this year. And, of course, each week a winner will take on Chick McGee in the Shoo-In of the Week. How did you do last year? Do you remember?
0: Over 500. No, I saved it with the Super Bowl.
2: Okay, yeah. Good. We'll get to our sports picks coming up in a week or two. Another weekend of so-called exhibition football is on the way.
0: That's where they play.
1: We had some games last night.
0: Naked.
1: Fernando.
0: Fernando did not do well.
1: Yeah, well, he had a spin. Nice spin run. That's the only one I saw.
2: I see. Once again, there's an unusual report this morning. Allegedly, two lions are loose in Indiana. And I guess it's not ironic that the Detroit Lions will be in the same state, taking on the Colts on Saturday in exhibition football. But no, real, actual lions have been allegedly spotted, and the police are on it.
0: This reminds me of Steven Spielberg movie release. Don't E.T. reports go up when he releases a movie and stuff?
3: Extraterrestrial.
0: Yeah. I think so. Don't you think?
3: That would make sense.
2: And did we do that new study about UFOs and...
3: UPAs?
2: No, I call them UFOs. I'm not going to be...
1: This is a CIA thing.
2: Yeah. If you change the name, people won't think that they're real.
3: Smoke and mirrors, isn't it?
2: Oh, yep. Yeah. This is just it's like changing the name of the brontosaurus. Making Pluto not a planet.
1: Lake Ontario is now Lake America.
2: Sure. Yeah. Okay. I was trying to say Stephen Singer Jewelers is going to be helping us out with our NFL picks, so please be part of it. Now, are we going to get to the mailbag?
0: Dear Bob and Tom Show, every time, Chick, that you play the Jaws theme when Christy's talking about her husband, it cracks me up. I just picture Andy with a knife demanding things from Christy.
3: But wow.
1: Totally not Andy.
0: But we all knew, he's a sweet angel.
1: Yes, he is.
0: Love you guys. Come to Wisconsin, Sarah says. Well, thank you, Sarah. I appreciate it.
3: You know what? Last time I watched Jaws, I have a problem with it.
0: All right.
3: The characters... When that song starts playing, they could totally ignore it.
0: Yeah, absolutely.
3: You would think as soon as they heard that music, they would flee the area.
1: They would know.
3: Swimmers would hear those first notes and get out of the water.
1: I'm with you, Josh.
2: Yep. That never occurred to me.
0: There's one shot of the shark that really has always ruined the whole movie for
2: me. It's fake. He's out of the water too much.
0: And the whole thing is collapsing in like it's made of fiberglass. I don't care.
3: In the first one?
0: Yes.
3: Wow.
0: Yeah.
3: Because it's funny.
2: The shark kind of comes up onto the boat.
3: Were some of those. Oh,
0: a 45-degree angle.
1: Yeah.
2: Do you know why they called the shark Bruce?
1: Why?
2: It's
0: named after your dad?
2: Close. It was named after Steven Spielberg's lawyer.
1: Oh.
2: His name was Bruce.
0: Well, that's on brand.
3: Yeah, Bruce looked at
2: a little
3: hey,
2: comedy.
3: Is that a shot? Is that a shot against me?
0: You're trying to tell me I'm a shark in the courtroom? Damn right I am.
2: Okay, I got a very short letter here. Okay. Do you have the photograph that I asked for? If we could put that on our big screen here. There you go. It's a guy in... describe the situation in the photograph, Christy.
1: It's an old-timey photo of a man on a penny farthing.
2: And what's funny is he's wearing super skin-tight...
1: It wouldn't be rubber at the time, would it?
0: I would think for the time, the pants are especially super tight.
3: And I would think for the time, that was what a cyclist would wear.
1: Yeah, because you didn't want to get anything stuck in the wheel.
3: It's not terribly dissimilar to a cycling
2: outfit today. Yeah.
1: Very, very
2: and
1: close
2: a,
1: to
2: kind this. Of a long sleeve tight T-shirt. But the penny farthing... did we ever figure out why it's called that?
3: Yeah. The penny and the farthing are two coins, and one is bigger than the other.
2: Oh, okay. Dear Josh, my dad worked for the penny farthing company. He was a big wheel there. Thank you, Bob. Nice. I appreciate the...
0: Wait a minute. Hold on. That's it?
2: I think you pioneered the short letter.
3: You know what? It never occurred to me. Look, the handlebars are kind of upside down.
0: Yes.
3: So that as you pedal, your hands push down on them, which makes sense. It helps you keep sort of... Because that almost looks like it's seatless. I don't know that it is, but...
0: You know,
2: Wait a minute.
0: I just gave Josh a T-shirt yesterday that has Bigfoot riding, a silhouette of Bigfoot riding a penny farthing.
3: I love it so much.
0: It's so cool.
2: Josh, that is seatless.
1: I don't think it's seatless.
3: Unless, you know, his butt might be kind of on it.
1: Tiny seat, and I think
2: what
1: he's
2: is the seat attached to?
0: I think the seat...
3: There'd be a pipe coming out of that back pipe.
1: Right.
2: But there isn't one.
0: Well, no.
3: You just can't see. It's hidden by his torso.
0: It's inserted, Tom. It was a different seat back then.
2: Okay. All right.
3: Yeah, okay.
0: He's seated on something.
3: Okay. Because that second pipe would just end otherwise.
0: Right.
2: Okay, well, we'll move forward here.
0: Might be cool. I don't know. It's just a bunch of nerves, right? Dear Bob and Tom Show, how about this? Writes M. Oh, Mike. Grilled cheese with strawberry jelly.
1: Ooh.
3: Oh, that's interesting.
0: That's all he says. I'm a grape jelly guy, but I don't know.
2: That might work.
0: Yeah.
2: Because remember we had that story about the world's biggest charcuterie board?
0: Yeah.
2: And I'm opposed to them.
0: They have jellies on them. You'll have jellies on them.
2: Yeah, a lot of them have it.
1: Blueberry.
2: Have jelly and then, you know, so maybe it's a thing.
3: Some sort of compote.
1: Yep.
0: Yes.
2: Or compost is what they turn into at my house, typically. I have never seen anyone clean off one of those. Although those... boards always have some poop-smelling cheese that nobody touches.
0: That's the best.
2: Uh-huh.
0: Delicious.
3: Yeah, there are some cheeses that I simply don't believe people enjoy.
2: It's a thing to say you ate them.
3: Right.
2: It's like, what's that drink in Chicago you have to malort or something?
0: Yeah. It smells like Bigfoot.
2: Yeah, you have to say that you drank it just to prove. It's like some kind of initiation at a fraternity. All right, and take the ping pong ball out of his ass and suck on it. And you'll be a Fiji.
0: You hear what I said, Tom? It smells like Bigfoot's.
1: Pick on the Fijis.
3: Now we're going to get letters from Fiji.
0: Yeah.
1: Successful Fijis out there.
2: My college roommate was the president of the Fiji house.
1: One of your friends was the president of the Fiji house.
0: Fiji, they're putting out a news release. Don't be on the Bob and Tom Show. Way to go, Tom.
2: That's fine. Sorry. Just kidding. I know I had an incident the other day.
0: Walk me through it.
2: I was pretty busy. Had to do some stuff, and I did that thing. You get your phone, and I ordered some coffees.
3: Mm-hmm.
2: Two of them.
0: At Starbucks.
2: Pulled into Starbucks. Went inside. Waited around for about 5 minutes, and then the woman there was very kind. She goes, "Sir, can we help you?" I said, yeah, I did a phone order. Mm-hmm. What's your name? And then she goes, "We don't have that." And then she goes, "Are you sure this is the right location?" Well, it turns out they've built a new one right down the street from the one that I went to.
0: And one of them is inaccessible.
2: The new one you can't get into.
0: The new one you can't get into.
2: You can't.
0: You think something as successful as Starbucks, they would have caught that.
2: If you're not northbound on that street.
0: You can't get into it.
2: You can't get into it.
0: Right. Okay. And it has a billboard in the lobby that gives you direction.
2: I'll have to walk you through it, but that's another story. The point is, I'm an idiot, and I didn't notice that.
1: Well, I mean, it happens.
2: The new one. They're on the same street. They're right near
3: I'd be annoyed that the app defaulted.

0: dinner. We've all been there. We decided to order pizza from The Hut.
1: Oh, yeah.
0: I went to pick up our pizza 4 blocks away from our house, waited around, no order under my name. After a long investigation, my wife had ordered the pizza in Winchester, Indiana, our old hometown.
1: Ooh.
0: I have never let her live it down. Thank you, Gert.
2: Well,
3: nice. She appreciates that.
2: You know, my DoorDash switches locations. Like, there's a home a home address and a work address.
1: Oh, really?
2: And it knows where
3: it does.
2: I am.
3: Yeah, it knows
2: obviously
3: where your phone is, I think.
2: Yeah.
3: Yeah.
2: How about that?
0: Yeah. And then Willie did the same thing. What was the name? Yeah, there was when he was out in Colorado. There were, you know, some town has the same name. And yeah. So you got to be careful.
1: You have to look
0: at the state. Thank you, Kurt.
1: And if you have an Amazon account you share with your kids in another place, you might want to check that too. I've had things be delivered in Chicago.
0: Never share accounts with anyone.
1: Well, I'm...
0: Do you have a joint checking account with your husband?
1: God, no.
0: See what I said? See, somebody's learned.
2: You.
1: I learned that on the first marriage.
2: You don't have a joint account with your husband?
1: No.
3: Then who do you have a joint account with?
1: I don't have a joint account with anybody.
0: Speaking of joints, we have a Snoop Dogg news coming up.
1: Yeah, we do.
0: Involving joints.
2: Who's sexier, your husband or Snoop Dogg?
1: Oh, my husband.
2: Really?
1: Yeah.
0: You think Snoop Dogg is sexy?
2: I don't. No. I'm just asking her what she thinks.
0: Okay.
2: I'm trying to start a fight here. Will you leave me alone?
0: You can start it after we get back from the break.
2: Absolutely.
0: We have a nice letter here, which I'll read when we come back.
2: Okay.
0: And I can't read it. Well, sir, you do not want to know what a blumpkin is.
1: No.
0: Mentioned in the Pat Godwin song.
3: Google it at work.
0: Yeah.
2: While you're at it, Google chili dog and rusty trombone.
0: What's coming up in sports?
2: What's coming up in sports? Legal maneuvers in the eligibility rule for NFL players trying to go back to college.
0: Blah, blah, blah.
2: Preseason action last night.
3: I just heard was there a fly? A blah, blah, blah fly?
2: A blah, blah, blah fly.
3: It flew by my ear. I just heard a blah, blah, blah.
0: We called this right on.
2: Golden State and Washington win last night in the WNBA. And Caitlin Clark has a new shoe coming out.
0: It's cool.
2: We'll be very excited to share that with you.
0: Now,
4: who throws a shoe?
0: Also coming up, I'll remind you that
4: seriously,
0: our friend Al Jackson will be doing some live stand-up comedy in Fort Collins, Colorado.
4: Mr. Jackson.
0: This Saturday. We'll tell you about that. Right now, I want to tell you about money. Interest rates out there, inflation, yikes. 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

0: Welcome back to the Bob and Tom Show in the O'Reilly Auto Parts Studios. 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
1: Hi.
0: There's Josh Arnold.
2: Hi there.
0: There's Ace Cosby.
3: Hello.
0: Pat Godwin on assignment. Hello, Tom. How are you?
4: Good. Coming up starting in a couple of weeks, we're bringing it back. 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Each week, a $500 gift card. Get something nice for your man or for your lady. So pay attention. And Mr. McGee will be each week hosting the special event we call the Shoo-In of the Week involving NFL picks. Very exciting stuff.
2: You're going to have a good year, Chick.
0: Yeah, no problem. I don't.
2: I think so. You always hover around 500.
0: Always.
2: Always.
0: Always.
4: But you got to land above 500.
0: I know, to make money. Yeah. Mm-hmm. And not get your arms broke.
4: Yeah, okay.
0: Broken? Arms broken or broke?
2: One arm is broken. Two arms are broke.
0: Okay.
4: Okay.
2: Kids, tell your teachers that today.
4: Okay, that's a good
0: one. Dear Bob and Tom Show, just wanted to remind you that 10 years ago yesterday, August 27th, the thunder god Thor decided to smite 323 reindeer up on the Hard Danger Vidda mountain plateau in Norway.
1: Oh, yeah.
0: A single lightning bolt did the deed. To this day, no one's sure what the reindeer did to incur such a wrath.
2: Right.
0: But by all accounts, Norwegians seem to agree that the reindeers deserved it.
2: Oh, boy. And if I remember correctly, you said that Santa had stumbled upon
0: Santa
2: that scene.
0: Came up and said, ho, ho, ho, my God.
4: Someone had to remind us of that awful story.
2: That story, it did take this show by storm for
0: you know
2: at least
0: what?
2: A day.
0: Of all the things you say in an effort to be funny, I did the quotes with my fingers, funny. You take this reindeer joy away.
2: That is
0: from
2: one
0: me.
2: Of those weird things. Those reindeer just feasting on a mountainside.
1: Not bothering anybody.
2: No.
0: This, you know what this is, Tom? This is nature.
2: Right.
1: Yeah.
2: As peaceful and serene a moment as you could ever come upon.
0: Exactly.
4: And here's the story.
2: And all of a sudden, zap.
4: Agency spokesman for the Norwegian Environment Agency.
5: First of all, thank you for coming to the press conference.
4: He released images showing the carcasses scattered across a small area of a mountain plateau. Wow.
2: As the letter writer asks, what did they do to incur the wrath?
0: And all Norwegians agree the reindeer deserved it.
4: Wow. No. Well, at least Rudolph's nose was fully charged.
0: Ready to go.
4: That'll be handy come December. You know what they say, nothing glows like a deer.
0: Do you do the whole thing? Nothing glows like a deer. Do you do the whole thing, like the cookie and carrot for the reindeers? Or?
4: Oh, yeah.
0: Okay.
1: Do you put glitter in it, make the reindeer mixture?
4: We have a special plate for this.
0: Yeah. No kidding.
4: Oh, yeah.
1: We did that, too.
4: But now we haven't gotten that stuff out yet.
1: Well, of course not.
2: Yeah, no, that
4: well,
2: can
4: no,
2: wait.
4: I mean, the pumpkin spice is out. It's August
2: well,
4: still.
2: That doesn't mean we have to go overboard.
1: They call it Summerween. Have you heard of that?
4: No, but I hate it.
1: Summerween is now what's happening. People are already decorating and buying all their Halloween decorations in August.
0: Oh, I thought
1: so
0: you meant between.
1: So it's become a thing.
0: Something.
1: No.
4: At least Summerween.
1: Summerween.
4: They're not using the
2: makes
4: word
2: me feel fine.
4: Maxing, which is my new hated word.
2: Oh, I like Halloween maxing. Yeah. That's what I'm going to do.
1: Are you? Have you started
4: really
1: decorating for Halloween? Well, you kind of decorate year-round, don't you?
2: I've got a couple things that could be considered Halloween-ish year-round.
0: Right. What a freak.
1: No, he's not.
2: I'm a damned weirdo.
0: You're on a...
4: What have you got?
0: You better be on a list.
4: Give me an example.
2: There's a Jason Mask flower pot.
4: Jason Mask flower pot. Oh, I remember I saw that. I saw that in this week's issue of Vagina Repellent.
0: No. It's in Architectural Digest. I thought.
1: Do you have a plant in there? It's like a planter that you use year-round?
2: This is one of the dumber things I've ever done in my life.
0: Uh-huh.
2: I was excited about it. I saw it on Amazon. It's a flower. It's a Jason Mask head.
1: Yeah.
2: With a flower come out of the top. I ordered it. It arrived. The plant looked great.
0: Yeah.
2: I went, well, I better water this. That plant couldn't be more fake.
0: Oh no!
2: I poured water on it, and well, the water, all the there were like rocks in it and stuff.
1: Sure.
2: And they're all glued together. I just didn't know, and so the water just hit the rocks and just splattered all over. And I felt it's as rubber as anything.
1: Is that like a succulent?
2: Of course. Well, why did I think Amazon was going to ship me a fresh plant with rocks in it?
4: Do you still have it?
1: Actually, they will.
2: Oh yeah.
4: Oh
2: yeah.
4: Okay. Nice.
0: I think we have. I think we might have an example of your Jason flower mask or your flower pot.
2: Yeah, it looks like just a little succulent.
1: Okay.
2: That comes out of it.
0: Yeah.
1: All right.
0: Yeah, this is a succulent, and it's a hockey mask?
2: Yeah.
0: Yeah,
2: mm-hmm.
0: Yeah. Okay.
2: And that's in my, that's my living room.
4: And okay. Year round.
2: Yeah.
1: Well, why wouldn't you keep it up year
0: round? So you just glance at it, or it doesn't get your attention right away?
2: It does not. You would barely, it's kind of on a shelf against a wall. You wouldn't.
1: Notice.
2: Oh, it's actually on like a lamp shelf thing, but you wouldn't notice it.
0: Oh, nice.
2: Yeah. Until you were kind of looking around.
1: What's the second thing? Oh, is that it?
2: That is it.
1: Oh.
2: Yeah.
1: There
2: you go. I tried watering that.
4: I can see why. It looks good.
1: Uh-huh.
0: That's
4: Once
0: wonderful.
4: Again, it's a Jason Mask vase.
2: Yeah.
0: Do you feel that passionate about any, other than your children, passionate about anything, any fandom that you can share?
4: No.
0: No. Yeah, I didn't think so.
4: I mean, do you have would you get a version of that if it were a Washington Football Club
0: Absolutely.
4: Vase?
0: Absolutely.
2: Like a helmet?
0: Yeah.
1: Yeah, that would be cool.
4: A helmet planter? That isn't a bad idea.
1: That's probably out there.
2: It must. I hope so.
1: Yeah.
2: If not, they're leaving money on the table.
4: And you could make one.
0: I redid
4: get a Sawzall, cut the top off. And
0: redid the redid the powder room, and I just yesterday put a little Redskins mini helmet up on a shelf.
2: Oh, cool.
4: Now, is it the Commanders or Redskins?
0: Redskins.
4: Okay, it's the classic? Okay.
0: Or Washington Football Team.
4: Okay.
0: I don't recognize that other name.
4: Okay. much the same way I don't recognize the new name for UFOs. What do they call them now, allegedly?
2: UPAs.
4: UPA?
2: Or UPIs. What is it? Unidentified flying, or aerial phenomenon, something like that.
0: No, I think they're spelling flying with PH.
2: Okay. Oh, that's right, yeah.
4: We have a UFO story on the way and more when we return to the O'Reilly Auto Parts Studios. 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
10: Here's what's happening in North Country news. A bomb threat response at Fort Drum this week turned out to be a misunderstanding. Officials say military police were alerted to a potential bomb threat near the entrance of the main post chapel, and they locked down some nearby buildings. But as 7 News reports, it turns out that someone sent a text message to someone else saying they were at a building with a bomb out front, when they actually were referring to the ordnance disposal sculpture by the chapel. The response team stood down after a few minutes. A corrections officer at the Governor Correctional Facility has several injuries after being assaulted by an inmate. The Department of Corrections says the CO was knocked unconscious and has a broken rib, a fractured nose, dental damage, and other injuries. He is now out of the hospital and recovering at home. The CO's union says he was doing a pat frisk of an inmate when another inmate grabbed the officer from behind and attacked him. They say it took several other officers to restrain the inmate.
11: The president of Jefferson Community College says the SUNY Reconnect program has led to a 10% increase in enrollment at JCC. The program is designed to provide free community college education for those 25 to 55 in order to help higher education meet up with workforce demands and connect people to jobs. JCC's president says they are actively growing the program to aim toward more high-demand fields such as the semiconductor industry, cybersecurity, nursing, and other allied health professions. Tomorrow is Zoo New York's Sweet End of Summer event. It's from 10 a.m. to 3 p.m. at the zoo in Thompson Park. There will be family activities, games, treats, and chances to visit the zoo's animals, and kids attending will get a free ice cream treat. With North Country News, I'm Claire Beverly.
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0: Hey, welcome back to the Bob and Tom Show in the O'Reilly Auto Parts Studios. At the news desk, it's Christy Lee.
1: Hello.
0: There's Josh Arnold.
2: You know how to defend a pick, too, right? When somebody goes to poke your eye.
3: Three Stooges style?
2: Yeah,
0: you put your hand up.
2: Right.
0: Is that Perpendixie?
3: Yeah.
0: Right. There's Ace Cosby.
3: It's like you've given yourself a big nose.
0: Hello, Tom. How's things over there in Tom World?
3: They used to give us all a warning when we were kids, and they would show the Three Stooges, and they'd go, now, don't do this.
4: Yeah, please. Please don't poke the eyes of your friend.
3: Yeah, that was a little kind of harsh.
1: You are so boys.
0: I'm wondering how, when they wrote those hilarious movies, how did they write that on the page? Then Mo...
2: I don't know.
0: Curly in the eyes or whatever.
2: Because those scripts could have been 90 pages long for a 10-minute short if they really mapped out every...
1: Oh, you think a lot of that was ad-libbed? You think?
2: A lot of it was practiced during vaudeville.
3: But there were occasional concussions and other...
0: We used to watch Three Stooges and Our Gang Friday night before a team building on the football team.
2: Right.
0: And the only Three Stooges I laughed at. Turned out, I read later, that Mo actually broke two ribs when he landed on a
2: and
0: chair.
2: And you can YouTube that. Just look up Three Stooges scene where Mo breaks ribs, and the fall is exquisite.
0: It's hilarious. It was worth every rib that was broken. Yeah.
3: Let's see now. We're going to go through a couple more letters before we get to the sports page, apparently.
0: Okay, go right ahead.
3: Well, this is a nice one. We have posted our interview with Dolly Parton from several years ago, and this is from Judy. She says, thanks for posting it. It was really funny. She was a great, exceptional, delightful person. Must have been a fantastic day for all of you. Thanks, Judy. You can
0: Judy.
3: This weekend, you can hear the entire interview at Bob and Tom 24/7. Just go to bobandtom.com, click on Listen, and you can hear it. It's going to air many, many times. Coming up this weekend. So also, I think it's on one of the podcasts. We've got some cool stuff posted. We're, by the way, doing a nice update on the VIP. Got a big thing coming that way. I can give you a little bit of a hint. I'll just say there's something nice coming there.
1: Okay.
3: So if you get a chance, go to bobandtom.com this weekend. But you can hear it when we chatted with Dolly. And everybody says the same thing. If you ask anybody that worked here, whenever somebody says, who's the nicest, really famous person you've ever had on the show? The answer, Dolly Parton.
0: It's Joe Theismann. Oh.
3: Joe is also nice.
0: To me.
3: Yes. But Dolly was great. So now we are going to turn that way and go to the sports page.
0: 2 days after the Southeastern Conference, the Big Ten and the Big 12, well, this concerns the SEC, passed a rule barring players from returning to college from the pros. A Texas judge has put that rule on hold in a case involving more than 40 players. The latest piece of news in what has turned into a confusing legal week, wrangling back and forth over the NCAA's new 5-year eligibility rule. The rule does not apply to college players who exhausted their fourth year of eligibility last spring. Many are suing across the country to be allowed to play that fifth year.
2: I'm going
0: to
2: sue you.
0: That's right.
3: Have they done a movie where some guy tries to disguise himself as a younger man and goes out and tries to play college football or something?
0: Absolutely, like nine or ten times.
3: Yeah, I think anybody should be able to go back. Why not? Even if you played in the NFL for 10 years, they're all pros now. Let's face it.
0: So I guess.
3: Why not?
0: It feels icky, but okay. Whatever you say, Tom.
3: Why not?
0: That's the strongest argument you've got.
3: Yeah.
0: Why not?
3: I mean,
1: you're the guy that likes things seasonally. Shouldn't college just be college-age kids playing college ball?
3: Really? What do you tell me next? They're going to have to go to class?
1: Yeah.
0: Okay. Are you saying they don't go to class?
1: They go to class.
3: Sure they do.
0: They study on the bus?
2: Yes.
0: They study pregame?
2: How many times does a college football coach, I mean, it happens probably 1,000 times a week.
0: Yep.
2: Put that book away and get on the field.
0: Yes.
2: Yeah.
0: Will you please concentrate on the game? I don't care if you have a calculus final.
2: And those coaches already have it tough anyway. All the school funding goes to the arts.
0: Right.
3: Yeah.
2: They have to.
3: Hey, Johnson, I know you're driving a loaner Mercedes today because they're putting the new wheels on your
0: murdered
3: 26
0: out.
3: Mercedes. But they're already pros in college, Chris.
0: I say it's about time.
1: I know, but it just
0: college football
1: funny.
0: Coaches get paid. That's what I say.
4: Yes.
0: Daggone it. From golf, Minwoo Lee has made a debut at the Tour Championship. He shot a bogey-free 62 at East Lake. That matches his career low on the PGA Tour. Oh. Gives him a two-shot lead over Victor Hovland, who is a double agent from the country of Trebekia.
3: How many people do you know who Bogart is anymore?
0: Oh, 3%. Maybe.
3: Christy, have you ever seen a Humphrey Bogart movie?
1: Of course.
0: The over-under is 11%.
1: Casablanca?
3: There you go.
4: You seen My Fair Lady?
1: It's not in My Fair Lady.
4: Oh, sorry. No, what's the one I'm thinking of? He's on the boat with Catherine Hepburn.
1: Oh, the Safari African Queen. Have you seen that one?
0: He's in The French Connection, too.
4: Yeah, oh, yeah. Yes. He has a cameo as a cashier. Yeah.
3: African Queen, that's the one with RuPaul?
1: Oh, geez.
4: That's the remake.
3: I just enjoy
4: that's a fair joke.
1: Isn't he in The Maltese Falcon?
4: RuPaul would like that joke.
0: I think RuPaul would like that joke.
3: The Maltese Falcon, one of the greatest movies ever
1: I've
3: made.
1: I like Humphrey Bogart. I'm a fan.
0: Are you?
3: I told you.
0: You are the Falcon bunch, aren't you? You don't say Falcon. You say Falcon.
1: Falcon.
0: Because you think it sounds snooty.
3: Like no, Falcon. It's because that's what Sidney Greenstreet says.
1: Who's Sidney Greenstreet?
4: Oh, you know him.
3: He's the fat man.
4: He was in Casablanca. Like
1: that guy.
3: And Peter Lorre.
1: Yeah.
0: Well, Mr. Spade.
3: Yeah, that's what a great movie. When I was in college, I actually had a full-size Maltese Falcon.
1: Did you?
4: No kidding.
1: Do you use it as a bookend?
3: I just had it in my room.
1: Okay.
3: It was cool.
0: Did any conquests back to your place and were turned on by you having that?
3: Who knows?
0: Really?
3: Something worked. God knows
4: I'll
3: what it was.
4: I'll be Lauren. You be Humph. Chick said Humph.
3: That and my 48-star flag. Got lost somewhere.
4: Was
3: along.
4: It a legit 48-star flag or not a replica?
3: It was incredibly legit.
4: Oh, dude!
0: What'd you do with it?
3: It was I had taken the PATH train to Hoboken, New Jersey. And this was the flag that had been over City Hall
0: in Hoboken,
3: and it was about 10 feet by 20 feet. It was gigantic.
4: Where'd that end up?
0: How did you?
3: I don't know. I probably went out for. Took the dog out, came back, and was probably in a dumpster.
4: That's a museum piece.
0: How did you come by? How did you get the flag?
3: I bought it.
0: You bought it
3: at an antique store. Absolutely, it was cool.
4: Yeah,
3: and I had a.
0: What kind of a teenager buys?
3: I wish I had a photograph. I had a hanging next to one of the giant stars. I had a huge Nixon's the one. Button from 1960.
1: So you did this while you were a teenager?
3: No, I was in college.
1: Oh.
0: I had a Nixon's the one.
3: But this is when he ran against Kennedy.
0: Because.
3: One of the really old ones.
0: No, this is in 67 when he went on the whistle stop tour and stopped it. The train stopped in London, Ohio.
4: No kidding.
0: We lost our mind.
3: I had a giant one that I got at an antique store. It was great. I picture a dick there.
0: Tricky dick.
4: Sweated on television.
3: I am not a crook.
4: Boy, can you imagine that? You lose a presidential election because you sweated during a debate.
0: Yeah.
3: Did you know that he and that Jack Kennedy and Richard Nixon were good friends when they were in Congress?
0: And people who listened to that debate on the radio thought for sure Nixon won.
4: Right.
0: Yeah.
4: Yeah.
3: But coming up in sports, what have you got over there?
0: NFL preseason action last night. It wraps up tonight with the Washington football team visiting the Baltimore Ravens. We've also got WNBA action last night and a story about Caitlin Clark and a world record involving Poland.
4: Ah,
3: and not bowling.
4: Oh.
0: Is that right?
3: I had to be done. Come on.
0: I love a good Polish joke. I really do.
4: You know, I had at the I went to a state fair recently and had a delicious Polish sausage.
0: Oh, really?
4: It was a hamburger.
0: Really?
3: See, the sincerity with which you delivered that, I thought he really did have a. I thought he was trying to, get back to the level playing field.
0: How did that start?
4: I have no idea.
3: And when we come back, Chick's going to auction off. He's got two incredibly good seats for the NFL Pro Bowl this year.
1: Oh.
3: You start the starting price $1,000 a seat. That's They're right there on the 50.
0: You just give me your credit card number. I'll take care
3: of it. Okay. Tell me more, Chick.
0: Simply Safe. They're celebrating their 20th anniversary and other home security systems. You know this, though. It's about time you change. If you don't have Simply Safe, step up. Because odds are, if you don't have Simply Safe, your security system is designed for after a window breaks, after somebody breaks into your house, after you get a notification, after the police come. Simply Safe,
3: you know,
0: though,
3: the song by Engelbert Humperdinck. After the stealing.
0: Yes. Engelbert Humperdinck.
3: That's a great song.
1: He did After the Lovin'.
0: That's not his real name, right?
1: Engelbert Humperdinck. After the Lovin' was Engelbert Humperdinck?
0: Isn't it like Jerry Jones or something?
4: It's just something so basic.
0: Yeah, I think it is.
4: He got reverse Staten Islanded?
0: I think, yes.
3: You mean Ellis Island.
4: I did mean Ellis Island. Thank you.
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0: Watch out! We're in the O'Reilly Auto Parts Studios. It's the Bob and Tom Show. What the hell was that?
1: That was my lion sound.
0: There's Chrissy Lee making a lion sound. That is Tom live sneezing. He can't.
2: You could have heard, even if you're not listening to the radio.
0: I have two questions.
2: You would have heard it.
0: That's Josh Arnold. That's Ace Cosby. He contends.
3: I turned my mic off.
1: Well.
3: I turned around.
0: We could have heard you if you'd been in your car in the parking lot.
1: Yeah, that's true.
2: That was one of the louder ones.
1: That was.
2: It came with a sonic boom.
0: I have two.
3: Wow, sorry.
0: Why does this bother me? And Tom cannot yawn, sneeze, belch in any sort of muted way. It's all...
2: I can't criticize him too much because, you know, I'm sort of just below him. Like, if there's a ladder...
3: Oh, you are below me.
2: If there's a ladder... if there's a ladder of noisy expulsions,
0: yeah.
2: I'm on the rung below Tom.
0: Like,
1: are you really?
2: You've heard me sneeze and, you
3: that's,
2: know...
3: That's my favorite line in the movie, My Favorite Year. Remember, they're in the high rise, and the two guys are climbing, and...
0: On a balcony.
3: The conversation, yes. He goes... They're below us, of course. They're beneath us. Of course they're beneath us. They're actors.
1: I recently met an adult male who can't spit.
2: I don't understand.
1: He can't, like, when you, like, brush your teeth and you spit the toothpaste out, he doesn't spit.
0: How does he get rid of it?
2: What's
1: he
2: going on?
1: He just opens his mouth and it just kind of comes out.
2: Oh.
1: Just, yeah.
2: Now... Does he have trouble? I'm not going this route.
0: No,
3: I know that. No, that's the obvious joke. Don't
0: go
3: there.
0: Does he have a sister?
2: It's a legit question.
3: That's about the cleanest joke. That's very good.
2: Does he have trouble?
3: That did not get the laugh it deserved.
2: Okay, so he can't.
1: He never learned to spit.
2: The reason I'm asking is certain pharmaceuticals can make that difficult, swallowing and spitting.
1: No, he just said he never learned, even as a little kid.
2: Kathy Bates never taught him on the side of a ship?
1: Apparently not.
3: Hmm. Okay. Well, Christy, it's a quiz time.
1: Yes, I will take your quiz.
3: What is it? Audio quiz? Here we go.
0: I don't know.
3: Stand by.
1: Oh, what do you got?
4: So I sang you to sleep.
0: Yeah.
4: After the loving with a song I just wrote.
2: It's terrible.
0: Yesterday.
1: You don't like this?
3: I love this.
2: Of course,
1: it's a beautiful slow song.
3: It's Engelbert Humperdinck.
1: Of course, it is.
2: Hey, sucks.
0: Stinks on ice.
1: We knew it.
2: Just listen. The name Engelbert Humperdinck. You knew it's going to suck.
3: His real name Arnold George Dorsey.
0: Arnold Dorsey.
3: And he is releasing a new album today.
2: He's alive.
1: Isn't he like 100?
3: No, he's 90.
1: Well,
0: man,
3: he's 90 years old. I'm not joking. He's actually releasing a new album.
0: So he's out there. Tom Jones is out there.
1: Yeah,
2: and
1: Tom's
2: Kurt Cobain is dead.
1: Tom Jones just announced a new tour.
3: Engelbert looks great.
2: There's no way.
0: Well, no, he doesn't. His face has been rebuilt.
1: Well, yeah.
0: He's got that look.
1: That kind of money.
3: He's
1: rebuild money.
3: On the Celebration Tour.
0: I wish I had your money.
2: Oh, yeah. He's got to be 80% Tupperware.
3: Engelbert, I apologize.
2: I apologize for nothing, you old piece of crap.
3: Hey.
0: That's what my mom said to my soon-to-be in-laws on the official Let's Meet the Parents of these two kids. And she looked at the father, who was in the Marines, by the way. And all my mom could say was, I wish I had your money.
1: Oh,
2: jeez.
0: Yeah, that happened.
3: By the way, the new Engelbert Humperdinck album... on the cover, he's
0: still at it,
3: wearing
0: right?
3: a leather jacket on a looks oh, like yeah. a road in New Mexico with riding a motorcycle.
2: That's not a leather jacket; that's a body bag.
3: Oh, and it's all rock songs.
1: Oh, good.
2: He can crap all over some of our favorite tunes.
0: That it is.
3: I won't back down faithfully.
0: God. I won't back down.
3: Yeah,
1: there has to be.
2: Yeah, here's some.
3: Mama, I'm coming home.
2: Oh, come on, that's sacrilegious.
0: Mama, I'm Coming Home by Engelbert.
1: Jason,
0: Humperdinck.
1: You got to find this.
3: Yeah. It's apparently being released today.
1: That doesn't
3: so
1: mean
3: I,
1: it's
3: I don't
1: not
3: know
1: already
3: if it's
1: out there.
0: The concept interpretations of classic rock and pop hits originally made famous by legendary bands.
2: Yeah. Who actually bothered to distribute this? Guantanamo Records?
3: I'll have you know. First of all, they're now Gitmo.
0: Including Tom. Musical collaborations on the album with Jonathan Cain.
3: Of Journey?
1: No,
0: Jonathan Cain of
2: the Sugar Baron.
0: Yeah,
3: that's spelled yes. differently, Mr. Smart Guy.
0: Rick Wakeman from Yes. Yeah, Al DiMeola.
3: Oh, the guitar player.
0: And, no, the drywaller. The tailor? The drywaller.
3: The drywaller. This is DiMeola drywaller.
2: And, oh, the yeah. DiMeola drywallers do very good.
0: He can finish a drywall and make you cry.
2: And he throws in the putty for free.
0: Yep. Ian Anderson of Jethro Tull is also on the album. He does Faithfully, Take My Breath Away, Berlin. Remember that one?
1: Oh, yeah.
3: The Lou Reed song?
0: Take My Breath Away.
2: Top Gun.
3: Oh, yeah. I thought you meant the Lou Reed song, Berlin.
2: No, the band Berlin did.
3: Because that Lou Reed album, Berlin, is a lost classic.
0: It's where it should be.
2: Rarely do classics get lost.
0: Yeah.
3: Wait a second. I got to think about that for a second. Maybe you're right.
0: More than words.
3: It should have been a classic.
0: More than
1: extreme.
0: Words.
1: Is that who did that song?
3: Hey, good thing. The thing about something like this is a lot of his, he probably has fans of a certain sphere, and they're going to get exposed to some great songs.
0: Tom, be ready to console Ace. He does I Was Made for Loving You by Kiss.
3: Okay, now we have to find the record. Is it out yet?
0: He does.
2: Oh, he's got something, yeah.
3: Okay, hang on a minute.
0: Drive by the Cars.
3: Okay.
0: Feel Like Making Love by Bad Co.
1: Oh, yeah.
3: A little Bad CO.
0: Yeah.
2: Would you rather hear Shooting Star or Feel Like Making Love?
1: I like Shooting Star a lot.
2: It's a tragic story, isn't it?
1: It is.
0: Johnny was the first the Beatles song. Blah, blah, blah. That one?
1: Yeah.
0: I don't know. The lyrics seem heartfelt.
2: The sentiment is nice.
0: Let's see. Oh, he also does Beth by Kiss featuring Rick Wakeman.
3: Okay, I think I've got it here. Let's see.
1: I'm out.
2: That's Beth. Obviously.
0: This is Rick Wakeman.
3: Rick Wakeman on the keys.
0: Evidently. On the keys.
1: Oh, yeah.
3: Rick Wakeman, by the way, of Yes, has a terrific sense of humor.
0: Here we go.
3: Did you ever see his Rock and Roll Hall of Fame speech? Is probably the funniest in history.
2: I don't remember a lot of keyboards in Yes.
3: Oh! Okay, shut up, everybody.
0: Beth, I'm sorry. That was early, fellas. Can we take it again?
1: Intro.
4: Beth, I hear you calling.
0: Yeah.
4: But I can't come home right now.
2: I don't dislike it.
3: It's not bad.
2: I know.
0: He can sing just as good.
2: This might be one of those things.
0: Peter Criss. Yeah.
2: Where it's like an older, like when Johnny Cash got older, his songs almost meant even more.
0: Yeah.
2: And
0: yeah,
2: this maybe. Might... There's an experience behind this. There's...
0: Oh, look at this, Tom. Can't Get It Out of My Head by Electric Light Orchestra featuring Jonathan Cain, but that cut is available only on the CD.
1: Oh.
3: Hmm.
0: What do you think of that? Yeah, this is it.
3: This is it?
0: Yeah.
3: Once again, we're exploring the world of Engelbert Humperdinck.
0: Midnight.
4: Midnight.
0: What I said. On the water?
4: On the water.
2: Boop, boop, boop, boop. I may have to listen to this album. Now I will give his mama I'm coming home a chance.
0: Mama.
3: How about this one? Oh, yeah, wait a minute.
0: That's a good one.
3: Sorry.
2: Nobody... He sounds like a guy who's lived and wants to sing about it.
1: Yeah, 90. Oh, look at him.
0: Oh, for God's sake.
3: I told you, he's on a motorcycle. He looks great.
2: That's as polished and filtered.
1: Yeah. Oh.
0: Yeah, there's no way he got within 10 feet of that motorcycle.
1: That's all AI,
3: you're saying,
1: dude.
3: You think it's AI?
1: Yes.
0: You think it's AI?
3: But, I mean, Shatner...
2: There are water treatment facilities that have less filters than that photo.
0: That's true.
3: Okay, here's the one you wanted to hear. This is, once again, Engelbert Humperdinck.
2: He's got kind of a country...
3: Doing Isaac.

0: I love it.
1: I gotta
2: tell
1: you,
2: it's definitely a country feel.
1: It's great.
0: You've converted me.
2: And he sounds so different.
1: Is there any way we can get Engelbert on the phone? I'm a genuine fan.
0: We don't have a rotary phone. But the thing is,
3: what else is he doing?
0: Wow. Let's get him on Zoom and compare his Zoom to that album cover.
1: I wish I looked as good as this guy.
3: He's not out signing albums, I can tell you that.
1: Oh, God. Okay, well.
0: I'm going to give it a listen.
3: What else you got there? Let's hear the whole album. We almost got the whole album.
1: I'm not sure what.
0: What were his hits in the day besides the one you played?
3: He had a hit with Quando, Quando, Quando.
2: Oh, that was okay.
1: Release Me was his.
3: Release Me. That was him, right? First, I think that was his first hit.
0: Is that about a hand release?
3: Yeah. Over the Waistband Handy? Yeah. Release Me sang better.
1: After the Lovin' may have been his biggest hit.
0: All right.
1: That sounds pretty cool. I mean, again, this is for his fans are going to get exposed to great songs that they haven't heard before.
3: Do you have the
1: his fans and Ozzy fans? Probably not a lot.
0: The
1: Venn diagrams, whatever you call it, don't meet. So
3: you have Hearts. He does a Hearts Alone on there with Steve Morse and Jonathan Cain. That's on CD only, by the way. Steve Morse might not have it.
1: Guy can play. Here we go. Try this one.
3: Okay.
1: Oh, it keeps. Sorry, wait a minute. This is a weird connection.
3: It happens. I know.
1: Nope. No, that one won't play. You're right. Some of them won't play.
3: Okay.
1: Let's move forward here.
3: Here's an idea. Play one that will play.
0: Have you considered that?
1: Okay. Now I've passed my free.
2: Oh,
3: get off your wallet. Are you kidding me?
1: Give me a second. I got to switch.
0: Yeah, but
3: for God's sake, I'll play it through my phone and hold it
0: this
3: up.
0: All of a sudden, this has turned into a Progressive commercial.
1: Nope. Yeah, sorry.
3: Here's the thing about that. I tell you,
1: I have to log in and I forgot my password.
3: Do you think?
1: Can I use your password, Josh?
0: My password is actually Jason's password. I'm free on his. He let me be on his.
2: Are
0: Spotify.
2: You on Spotify?
0: Yeah.
2: I'm probably the only person that doesn't have a Spotify account.
4: I don't.
2: You don't?
1: Okay.
2: Yeah,
1: cool.
2: I use Apple Music. It's just already there.
4: Ugh.
3: I, Tom, 100%, I agree with you.
1: Keep talking. It's trying to send me a code now. I got to get my phone.
3: Oh, who's this? Oh.
0: Why don't you plug that into the radio? Right?
3: Oh, this is something. Something.
1: Ooh, well, that's not fair.
3: Let's see.
2: That's faithfully.
1: Yeah. Once again, Chick is holding his phone up to the...
0: Well, at least he got it to work.
3: Yeah.
1: We're not doing him any favors.
0: Oh, I think we are. I think
3: it sounds better like that.
0: Man, he's got a good voice now. It was a little lame before.
1: Okay, well...
2: He grew into it.
1: Oh, wait a minute. Now it's working again.
3: What is this, a theme from Simon & Simon?
0: Yeah, it does sound like one of those shows. Yeah.
1: Eric Gale.
0: Oh, this is extreme. It's not the words
1: I want to hear from you.
3: I think it's an Eric Gale.

0: it's got a different feel. He said he didn't just copy it.
1: That can't be right. Is it Eric Gales? I've been saying Eric Gale,
0: the guitar player.
1: G-A-L-E, right?
0: I think
2: so. Who did he play guitar for?
1: The Eric Gale Band.
0: Stuff and Stingray.
2: Just one of those guys?
0: Yeah. Stingray. Session guy.
2: I see.
0: I think by memory. Well, let's move forward here. Once again, I don't know how we got on the Engelbert Humperdinck thing.
2: You brought him.
0: Maybe I did
2: you
0: that.
2: You started singing a song.
0: Oh, that's right. Yeah. Chick, I did. Yeah, I said after the stealing because the Simply Safe thing is designed to.
2: Well, thank you for introducing us to Engelbert's new. I scoffed and balked and.
3: As we all did.
2: And chided.
1: And yes, now, you did chime.
2: Yeah.
3: I'm not going to listen, but you go right ahead.
2: I like some of it, but I like an old guy who just sounds real. I like that.
3: Yeah.
0: See if we can get Engelbert in the horn.
2: No, we don't need to do that. We can just enjoy the music.
1: Boy, that would be. What?
2: Yeah.
1: What?
0: We've had Shatner on. He's 90. He sounded great.
2: Is this my grandson?
1: What?
0: Okay. All right. Well, thanks, Engelbert. Appreciate it.
1: You stole from me last time you were here. Son of a...
0: What's coming up in sports?
1: NFL preseason action, including the Raiders and Fernando playing quarterback last night. Caitlin Clark.
4: Did I ever tell you about the time I got knuckle deep in Anne Murray?
1: She was
2: Engelbert.
1: I called her my snowbird.
2: Please, Engelbert.
0: Knuckle deep in Anne Murray. Now we have to apologize to Anne Murray.
3: And she's still alive. No.
2: She needs to apologize to us.
1: Yeah.
2: I think I blame her for the tariffs.
1: The single greatest hoax played on the American public.
3: Yeah, she's still alive. She's 81.
0: Get her on the phone.
1: She's much younger than I thought.
0: What was her hit?
2: Then she can tell us the story. Did I ever tell you about the time Engelbert Humperdinck got knuckle deep?
0: Okay, thanks. I
1: felt
0: apologies all around. Hand
1: puppet. You feel the need to apologize to Anne Murray. What's wrong with you? It's okay to make fun of Anne Murray.
0: Okay. Sure, she's a lovely lady.
1: Good God.
2: I bet she is a lovely lady.

0: Very good. We're going to return to the O'Reilly Auto Parts studios. 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
1: Welcome back to the Bob and Tom Show in the O'Reilly Auto Parts Studios. Christy Lee at the news desk.
2: Hi.
1: Hello, Josh Arnold.
3: Hi there.
1: There's Ace Cosby.
4: Hey, Chick.
1: Hey, man. Hello, Tom.
5: Hello, Chick B. If you're just joining us, you missed our Engelbert Humperdinck hunk.
2: Yeah, you did.
5: Got a new album out today.
3: Is he going on the road?
5: Apparently, he's going on the road. I'll have
2: oh.
5: to.
2: Oh.
1: You better hurry.
5: He's 90 years old. He's got a leather jacket on the cover of his new album. He's got leather pants pulled up to his armpits.
3: Oh, yeah.
5: What is that? How does that happen?
1: Yes, he does. Pants go up and glasses get bigger the older you get.
3: And ears get bigger, don't they?
2: Yeah, what happens
1: ears
2: there?
1: Ears never stop growing.
3: Very odd.
1: Wow. And your nose never stops growing.
5: Okay, now let's check in with Chick McGee. He's at the sports page. What's going on over there?
1: NFL preseason last night. The Las Vegas Raiders taking on the chin to the San Francisco 49ers, 18-12. Fernando Mendoza, howdy do, Chick? Well, howdy do. No, he 7 of 14, 57 yards, had a pick, and he was sacked twice. In last week against Houston, 8 of 15, 66 yards, a pick and a sack. In his best showing, which was a loss to the Arizona Cardinals. 10 of 16, 97 yards, and a touchdown pass. So it's, as you might expect, up and down for the rookie. Buffalo beat Pittsburgh 28-27. Cleveland over New England 37-13. And Dylan Gabriel had an evening. 3 touchdown passes in the first half.
3: Oh.
1: Somebody's going to be out there, and it's not who you think it is. Mm. It should be Deshaun Watson, but maybe Shador's going to be on his way out. And the Rams squeaked by the Chargers 20-18. WNBA last night, Golden State over New York. Washington beat Phoenix. And speaking of the W, Caitlin Clark showed off a new colorway of her upcoming.
5: And I see, stop right there.
2: A new what?
5: That's colorway. I saw this and
1: it's, it's quite common in the world of sneakers.
5: Sneaker douches. is one of the words it's they
1: not,
5: use.
1: We're not douches. We're
5: the word colorway is not a word.
1: Enthusiast, yes, it is.
3: Yes, if you wear shoes, do they not become untied? I'm saying you're people too.
1: Yes. Thank you. I didn't know if you were insulting.
5: Colorway is a word written as one word common among those in fashion in the world of sneakers.
1: What way are they colored?
5: It's a particular combination or arrangement of colors for a product. It's a colorway. No, it's a
3: I think
5: color.
3: It's an easy way to describe what you just, you know, why not?
1: Colorway.
5: It's wrong.
3: What do you think it should be called? Just a design?
5: It's a color.
3: Well, it's multiple colors. It's how they connect with each other, how they differ.
5: Multiple colors.
3: What? Well, look, we all know you're against multiple colors.
2: Yeah.
3: So that's why this is bothering you.
5: This is a little bit confusing. Caitlin Clark's Caitlin 1 sneakers aren't out yet.
1: You go right ahead, Tom. Go.
3: Oh, they're creating buzz.
5: Yeah, but they're creating buzz for a shoe that's not coming out for at least 6 months.
1: They don't drop.
3: Oh, that's all right.
1: Yeah, that's what they do in the sneaker world. No, they say colorway and they
5: But the new shoe, the first Caitlin 1 will be out in a couple of weeks.
1: Which debuted, I want to say, a couple months ago, actually.
3: Ah, okay.
1: She wore them on the court.
3: But now they're coming out.
1: And now they're coming out.
3: Do we have pictures of these?
5: We got a picture of the one that's, this is inspired by Taylor Swift.
3: Oh, really?
2: Really?
1: Friendship bracelet, Caitlin ones, during Indiana Fever practice.
3: Oh, I can see people. They're cute, aren't they?
2: They're pastel-y.
1: They're cute.
5: Fuzzy laces with her number on her numbers
2: gonna
5: on there.
2: Going to appeal to a younger audience, sure.
3: Pastel-y sounds like a gay Italian magician.
5: Pastel.
3: The great pastel-y.
1: Ta-da!
5: Look, I'll pull a rabbit out of my ass.
2: That'd be great for spring. I see why
5: I'm sure I'll be. I'm
2: sure
5: I'm laughing. I'll be buying.
2: You'll be buying them. Yes.
1: And the colorway on these are pink and white, and the gold Nike symbol.
5: You're drinking the Kool-Aid.
1: Huh. Just an easy way to.
3: You'll be buying them though.
1: Speak.
5: Of course, I'll be buying them, Ace. I'm just saying the word colorway is stupid. Okay. If the word colorway appears in the box, I'm not going to get them.
1: Fuzzy blush colored laces with small beads. And some of the beads spell out Clark's initials and number, CC22.
2: Mm.
5: They're calling the color all new cha-ching.
3: Yes.
1: Oh, yeah.
3: Is she going to wear them on the court?
1: Yeah, absolutely. Mm. She might be wearing the new ones that don't come out till February.
3: Do they help protect a person against racially motivated assaults?
1: Let's hope so.
3: Okay.
1: Yeah.
5: As soon as you put on your Caitlin Clark shoes.
3: That seems to be the WNBA's MO these days.
5: Yeah, I'm sorry. As soon as you put on the Caitlin Clark shoes, you get double teamed. That's how good these are.
1: Yeah, wow.
5: But her, whatever it is, the Caitlin 1 will be out shortly. This particular shoe that she was wearing at practice will be out in 6 months.
1: Okay. You're the one making it confusing.
5: I'm just saying. Okay, sorry.
3: New pair coming out, and then a new pair coming soon.
2: Okay, right.
1: No,
2: got
1: that's
2: it.
1: That's all it is.
5: But no one knows the word colorway except for sneaker dorks.
1: No. Nope.
3: I, for one, am happy to learn a new phrase.
1: Thank you.
5: Really? I am closed-minded and refuse to.
2: Well, we all know that.
1: Gee, I hadn't
2: it's
1: noticed
2: okay.
1: that about you.
5: What's the colorway of my new shoes? Oh, God, jump.
1: Of all the things,
2: isn't one of your closest friends a sneaker douche?
5: That's why I'm doing
3: yeah,
5: this.
3: I've got
5: I'm doing this just to make him mad.
2: Okay,
1: he's narrowcasting
2: uh-huh.
1: again.
2: Yeah,
1: a 41-year-old man in Poland has broken the Guinness World Record for the longest duration submerged in ice water.
3: Wow,
1: that's right. If you're guessing, it is the king of cold. Damien Kaspaschik.
5: That's his nickname. He's the king of cold.
2: King of cold, huh?
1: He was underneath frigid water for 1 hour, 29 minutes to claim the title. Just last month, Kaspaschik was recognized the Guinness World Record title holder for the longest time spent in direct full body contact with snow.
3: Oh, I remember we talked about that.
2: Oh, I do remember that too.
1: Two hours, 12 minutes, 12 seconds.
3: Man.
5: Can you imagine
2: the
5: turtling that his male member...
3: Oh, I mean, it's
5: got to be...
3: He's got to be Ken doll.
5: It's in so deep, it's coming out his own mouth.
2: Oh, man.
5: There's a picture of this guy.
3: I mean, his head is under two, so he's obviously got some sort of breathing apparatus.
1: What a lunatic.
2: Yikes.
5: I didn't realize he was completely submerged. That's insane. His head...
3: And he's got some chub to him.
2: Yeah.
3: So that helps insulate
2: Yeah,
3: one.
2: It does.
3: Oh, and you can kind of see his wiener.
1: Yeah.
3: You know what I mean? It's not totally in. I would have thought it would have gone completely in.
5: Oh, I think that's insulation.
2: No, I think you're right, Josh.
3: Oh, that's ween.
2: Yeah, that's his ween.
1: Oh, yeah. Chrissy can spot a ween across the room.
2: Oh, yeah, I know a ween when I see one.
3: I like that his arms are folded like he's a petulant child.
1: Yes.
2: Not coming out.
5: He's in he's essentially in a big square aquarium full of ice.
3: There's a GoPro attached.
5: God. Now, Godwin's big
1: How
5: on this.
1: How can he bowl like that?
5: thank you. That's fair. I didn't mean to step on. That's a great joke. Godwin does that. What is it? Ice bath thing.
3: Yeah, he's really disciplined with it.
1: Cold plunge.
3: Yeah.
5: How long do you go in?
3: He goes in for
2: 20 minutes.
3: 5 minutes.
2: Oh,
3: his sauna I think is 20.
2: Okay,
3: but he gets fully submerged up to his neck.
2: Ugh.
3: And
1: I thought it was 3 hours.
3: Oh, gosh.
2: Have you done that before?
3: I have done the cold plunge, yes. And you do feel great, but it's too hard.
2: Okay. I can't even go to the cold shower. Like, you know, people do that.
3: I think that's harder than the plunge because for me, it's too easy to turn it off. If you're in the plunge, you're in there.
5: What was the thing we did one day where it's a booth you get into?
2: Yeah, Al Jackson and
3: I did that. The cryogenic freezing.
2: Yeah.
5: Is that still going on?
2: Yeah.
1: I've done that. It was pleasant.
5: Really?
1: Yeah. I mean, it was really, really like 100 degrees below zero or something.
2: It was freezing. Yeah.
5: I always am concerned something's going to go terribly wrong.
2: Yeah.
5: Remember the story about wasn't it last summer that somebody got baked in a...
2: Sauna?
5: No, in a tanning bed. Remember that?
2: Where
5: they were tanning by themselves and the thing locked down or something?
2: Mm. Well, they fell asleep in it and it didn't shut off automatically.
3: Boy, somebody's microwaving something delicious in the break room.
1: Man,
5: No. That's Alice.
3: There's a problem in booth four.
1: The cryogenic chamber or booth, you stay in there 2 to 4 minutes. The air inside is cooled using liquid nitrogen or refrigerated air. They reach temperatures of 100 degrees below zero to 230 degrees below zero.
3: My goodness.
1: Yikes.
5: I don't know. I can't imagine this is good for you.
3: It is, but man.
1: Unlike an ice bath or cold plunge, cryotherapy uses freezing cold gas or air. Air conducts heat much slower than water. The chill feels different and tolerated dry, no. though exposure is kept very brief.
5: So how'd you get frostbitten on your balls? Funny story. The door locked. And
1: I don't think you go in there totally naked.
5: Okay. Oh, like your underwear is going to warm you up? Okay. Coming up, we have Don't Be a Moron and Take Medical Advice from TikTok. That's on the way. Interesting news from the world of PBR.
2: Again. Ah.
5: You're a PBR guy, right, Josh?
3: I do enjoy it.
5: Wait till you hear this. This is when we come back. I want to get to that. Okay. Have we concluded our sports broadcast?
1: Yes, sir. That's it.
5: Okay, very good. Thank you very much. Once again, we are in the O'Reilly Auto Parts Studios. This is the Bob and Tom Show.
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8: Here's what's happening in North Country News. A bomb threat response at Fort Drum this week turned out to be a misunderstanding. Officials say military police were alerted to a potential bomb threat near the entrance of the main post chapel, and they locked down some nearby buildings. But as 7 News reports, it turns out that someone sent a text message to someone else saying they were at a building with a bomb out front, when they actually were referring to the ordnance disposal sculpture by the chapel. The response team stood down after a few minutes. A corrections officer at the Governor Correctional Facility has several injuries after being assaulted by an inmate. The Department of Corrections says the CO was knocked unconscious and has a broken rib, a fractured nose, dental damage, and other injuries. He is now out of the hospital and recovering at home. The CO's union says he was doing a pat frisk of an inmate when another inmate grabbed the officer from behind and attacked him. They say it took several other officers to restrain the inmate. The president of Jefferson Community College says the SUNY Reconnect program has led to a 10% increase in enrollment at JCC. The program is designed to provide free community college education for those 25 to 55 in order to help higher education meet up with workforce demands and connect people to jobs. JCC's president says they are actively growing the program to aim toward more high-demand fields such as the semiconductor industry, cybersecurity, nursing, and other allied health professions. Tomorrow is Zoo New York's Sweet End of Summer event. It's from 10 a.m. to 3 p.m. at the zoo in Thompson Park. There will be family activities, games, treats, and chances to visit the zoo's animals, and kids attending will get a free ice cream treat. With North Country News, I'm Claire Beverly.
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0: Thank you.
1: It's good.
2: It's a great song. Great song. We're just talking about music. Hi, you caught us. We're in the O'Reilly Auto Parts Studios. It's the Bob and Tom Show. Christy Lee at the news desk.
3: Hi.
2: Jess Hooker is here.
3: Hello.
2: There's Josh Arnold.
4: Hi there.
2: Look at that shirt.
4: What do you think?
3: I love it.
2: It's majestic. I say you don't wear any other color but powder blue.
0: It's a sky blue.
3: You kind of look like a farmer. My Uncle Bob used to wear that color. When he farmed in the summer, he would wear a light blue cotton
4: Reminds
3: shirt
4: me of sort of
3: like
4: a service station kind
5: of.
4: Yeah.
5: Uh-huh. Is that one of your lake shirts?
4: Yeah.
5: Yeah,
4: yeah, this is a hot weather shirt.
3: Yeah. Huh.
2: There's Ace Cosby.
6: Hello.
2: Hello, Tom. How are you?
0: Good. I wanted to do a little quiz thing with Miss Hooker since she just got here. And by the way, that's a great color on you.
5: Thank you.
0: What is it?
4: That's a Dickies work shirt.
5: It is a Dickies work
0: shirt. What color is that?
5: It's a girl one. I think it's mauve.
3: Mauve.
5: Yeah.
0: Mauve, kind of a...
3: Yeah, kind of a purple
0: purplish, pinkish.
2: Yeah. And by the way, you do pronounce it mauve.
0: Mauve. Okay, good.
2: Yeah. You get a cup of coffee.
4: And then there's mauve.
2: And then there's mauve.
0: Now, I'm going to play some... I want to see if you can identify this. This is the first time we're all hearing it, by the way. So
5: okay.
0: bear with me here. Here we go.
4: That's got to be Ian Anderson.
2: All right.
0: By the way, that is Ian Anderson on the flute. Very good, Josh. Here we go.
2: Very good. Who else would it be?
7: Baby, when I think about you, I think about love.
0: Know who that is?
5: No, I don't.
0: That's Engelbert Humperdinck covering the great Bad Company song.
4: Darling.
5: What would I know that he sang when we were...
3: After the Lovin'.
5: After the Lovin'.
4: I didn't quite know it.
5: Yeah.
4: So you
3: or
4: may not.
5: I know his name,
4: right.
5: But I don't know when he
0: 90
5: did.
0: Years old, he's released a rock album.
3: There, yeah. So, well, that's a stretch in it.
0: Well, that was
3: a cover of rock
0: kind
3: classics.
0: Kind of a ballad.
5: Was there a weird guy that was named like Timmy or Tim? Tiny Tim?
3: Tiny Tim.
5: And he would like dance around and be weird.
4: Tiny Tim was very odd.
5: Okay.
0: Yeah. He had a believe it or not.
5: That. Yeah.
0: Tiny Tim, I mentioned this the other day.
2: And Engelbert Humperdinck were
5: I think I got them confused.
3: You can't get them confused.
0: No. Engelbert Humperdinck.
4: In your head, sure.
5: Yeah.
0: Engelbert Humperdinck was a Tom Jones type.
3: Yeah, very good looking.
2: Okay. Here you go.
5: What a goofy name. So
0: it's a name of an old composer.
5: Oh, okay.
7: After the love.
5: Oh. No, I don't know this song, but.
0: Good song.
2: Yesterday.
0: He looked like he would wear a nice tux and.
3: He's a crooner.
0: Kind of a coif hair thing.
5: Okay.
4: American guy?
2: Stuff his pants.
4: No.
2: He's not.
0: I think he was born in India, actually.
2: Are you sure?
4: Wow. Well, all right.
0: No, seriously. I'd have to look it up.
2: His
3: I'm
2: real name's Arnold Dorsey.
3: He's British,
2: believe it or not.
3: Tom.
0: Yeah, but
4: he's British.
0: Okay.
3: Mm-hmm.
5: I think because of his strange name, I just thought he was a weirdo.
0: That name, that's the name of an old composer.
5: Yeah.
4: Growing up, Engelbert Humperdinck, Burt Bacharach.
5: Yes.
4: And even a little bit Buster Poindexter, you would hear these names, and they all just kind of went into this drawer of eccentric musicians.
3: Right. Yeah.
0: Yeah, here we go. Born Arnold George Dorsey, like Chick said, on May of 1936. Born in India, he took his name from a 19th century German composer.
5: Hmm.
0: That is a funny name.
4: I wonder where he was raised.
3: England.
4: Oh, okay.
3: He's British. His first hit was in Britain, it says here.
0: Any event, he has a rock album, and I want to talk to him, and all these guys don't.
5: So it's all covers?
3: Yeah.
0: Yeah, but with a bunch of cool guests. He's got guys from Yes, Journey, et cetera, et cetera. Right now, I think, do we have the big screen available?
4: Oh, poor
0: there we
4: Jeff.
0: Go. That's, I thought it was Engelbert Humperdinck.
4: Jeff, we didn't know you've been waiting, man.
6: Oh, yeah, no, sorry. No. I love Engelbert Humperdinck. He's awesome.
0: That's sarcasm. I think.
6: No, I've enjoyed all of it.
0: How's the beard going?
6: It's going great. I'm here at the Fail to Mention news desk. We give you a lot of the news each week. We don't give you all the news, so I'm here to give you the news that we failed to mention.
2: Hey!
8: Here's Jeff Oskey with Fail to Mention news.
6: Pabst Blue Ribbon is releasing a Halloween 12-pack. The empty box turns into a Jason mask.
4: Yeah.
6: What you failed to mention, just in time for Thanksgiving, Pabst is releasing a 24-case can case. Its empty box turns into a fight in your front lawn with your brother-in-law.
2: Yes, sir.
6: Mattel said Wednesday that it's launching the new Uno Championship Series, a live event competition that will stream live on Twitch.
2: Wow.
6: What you failed to mention... skip.
0: I'm skip the Uno card.
6: Yeah, I had some Uno cards in my hand.
3: That's very funny.
6: David Rush and his son broke the record for the longest water balloon throw and catch. What you failed to mention, hey, Dad, can we just play a normal game of catch for once? Said David's son. A man opened a lust-free gym for Christian men so they don't get tempted while working out. Well, you failed to mention they already tried lust-free gyms. They were called Curves, and they went out of business.
4: Oh. Speak for yourself, Housegang.
2: Oh. Well.
6: A phone was dropped from 100,000 feet, and it survived because of a Rhino Shield case. Well, you failed to mention, give that phone to my teen daughter for 15 minutes. I guarantee you that Rhino Shield ain't got nothing on her. We learned the most popular dogs by state in the U.S. What you failed to mention, the most popular dog in Hawaii still Dog the Bounty Hunter.
2: Whatever happened to him? Yeah.
6: Finally. Oh. Country star Kacey Musgraves came out singing while floating on a giant glittered scrotum during her latest concert. What you failed to mention, great, now Godwin's going to be complaining in the green room all week about how he has to come up with a new closer. I'm Jeff Hoskin, and this is the news that we failed to mention.
4: I forgot that Pat closed by coming down on him. Yeah.
2: Right.
0: And, well, thank you very much, Jeffrey. He's got a special gig coming up with Willie G at the Wit Theater. I'll give you some more information about that.
4: We'll have to call the Better Business Bureau.
2: Wait a minute. What is it? The Whip Theater?
3: Wit.
4: Wit.
2: Wit. Wit.
0: I get what you're doing there. That's very clever.
3: W-I-T,
4: this is false advertising.
3: I believe.
2: Yeah,
3: there
2: it's the Wit? It's not the Wick?
3: No.
0: It's the Wit. W-I-T.
2: Wit.
3: No.
0: Is that sports?
2: What is it? The Wipe? What is it?
3: Hey, Pabst Blue Ribbon in the news again. They and Dr. Squatch have teamed up to release a PBR scented soap.
4: This is crazy. That's another one of my favorite.
3: I know.
4: Bands.
2: Yeah.
3: I think
4: our brand. Sorry.
3: You are just ahead of a trend. Did you know that?
2: I like that name, Dr.
3: Squatch.
2: Squatch.
3: According to the Pabst Company, the limited edition soaps are made with real PBR beer and have notes of piney greens, cool peppermint, and fresh ozone.
2: Well, let's hope it doesn't smell all that much like PBR.
0: Yeah.
5: They smell good. Their soaps smell really good. Mm-hmm. Yeah.
3: But I don't want to smell like a bar after midnight.
0: I mean, do you smell like you've just poured a beer over your head?
2: You smell like a bar rag.
4: I'll let you guys know. I'll get some.
3: Are currently available on Dr. Squatch's website. Excellent. So you can check it out.
0: Hmm. Do you use the products?
4: I do. I like Dr. Squatch. Yes. Good soaps. And I got a pizza soap once.
6: Yep.
2: I smell like pizza?
0: Does it smell like pizza?
4: A little bit. I mean, it's just sort of spiced.
5: Was it like pepperoni? Ninja Turtles?
4: It was Ninja Turtles themed.
5: Yeah.
2: Oh.
0: Sounds like fun.
5: They do all the Spider-Man and Superman 2.
4: And they do Halloween soaps. They had a Dracula one that smelled really good. Nice. And in the shower, the way that the soap lathered and went and the water washed it off, it looked like blood.
3: Oh, wow. That's cool.
4: Yeah, it was cool.
0: I heard that Dr. Squatch isn't a real doctor. He got a podiatry degree from a storefront medical school in Guadalajara.
4: I have seen that clickbait before, and my deep, deep research has debunked it.
0: I see.
4: Please, sir.
2: He went to the Harvard School of Medicine. We all know it.
0: So this hippie soap, Dr. Squatch, is it just strictly soap, or does he make other stuff?
2: Why do you call it hippie soap?
4: It really isn't hippie. It's a
5: deodorant. It's a Sasquatch.
4: Yeah, they do make deodorants. Yeah. My brother uses all their deodorant and their soap and all that stuff.
0: Sasquatch.
3: Oh, yes, Tom.
0: I didn't pick up on that.
4: It's soap that's so good, it'll make Sasquatch smell good.
5: Yeah, there you go.
0: Okay.
2: Do you still specifically use Ivory soap?
0: Absolutely.
4: Yeah, see, I like it because, like it says, they're natural ingredients. It's all, none of that. Ivory.
2: Isn't it a thing?
5: Yeah, it's very manly.
2: Isn't it a thing that soap and shampoo doesn't work on you all the time? You got to switch it up?
3: Believe that, especially shampoo.
5: I think that's about deodorant.
4: It happens with me for deodorant, too.
3: I have to keep three deodorants and rotate them.
0: Ivory soap, ladies and gentlemen, the way God intended.
3: Oh, jeez.
0: In the bar, not the squirter.
4: I do like the smell.
3: I love the smell. Yeah, I'm with you.
2: You're saying Jesus washed with ivory soap.
3: Yeah. All I remember about ivory soap is that it would float in the bathtub.
2: Yeah. 99 and 100% pure.
3: Yes.
5: Oh.
4: I always liked the Irish Spring commercials where the guy had the pocket knife.
0: Oh, yeah.
4: And just, that
0: and
4: always
0: she was
4: got
0: hot.
4: Me. What? It was a chick that did it?
0: Oh, yeah. No, she showed up at the end.
5: And as a girl? Oh, she had red hair.
0: Yeah, she goes, I like it.
3: And I like
4: You're
3: it,
4: right.
3: too.
4: Yeah. Yes. Yes, I forgot about her.
0: The implication.
2: Yeah. I get the feeling you really thought she was hot.
5: And he hates redheads.
4: Yeah. No, yeah. Nobody, I think he secretly loves them.
0: I like the...
2: what about the red bush right at eye level?
0: No, hate that.
5: Don't do that.
0: Once again, PBR soap. So
4: I'll try. I'll get
0: some. You're going to get some?
3: Better hurry. It's almost sold out. I saw the sign.
4: I'll get on it right at the commercial.
0: I guess it pairs really well with their Marlboro Lights beard oil.
4: I love that joke.
2: That is really funny. That's very good.
0: But it doesn't smell like PBR.
4: I bet there'll be hints of it.
5: Yeah.
3: It says it's made with PBR, so I bet there is.
0: Well, didn't we have am I hallucinating, or didn't we have a candle company that made a candle that would make your house smell like a dive bar?
4: Yeah.
0: Wasn't that a thing?
5: Mm-hmm. That's funny.
0: Okay. All right.
3: There's a bourbon candle out there.
4: Did Dr. Squatch also do the Sydney Sweeney soap? Remember that? She took a bath.
5: She did a crossover with them.
4: Right. Was it Dr. Squatch?
2: Really?
5: I thought it was.
4: Where they took her actual bath water.
3: And made soap?
4: Yeah.
3: Oh, my God.
2: That's amazing.
0: In Preparation H2O with Dr. Squat.
5: Oh,
3: here we go.
4: They did.
0: Of course.
2: What about is there a Dr. Twat?
0: It is pronounced twat.
2: Thank you. Thank you.
0: Hooked up.
4: He's Czechoslovakian.
3: We've got Snoop Dogg in the news, and the brand is looking for a taste tester. We'll talk about that.
2: Snoop.
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0: And by hauling capacity, you mean it hauls ass.
3: Well, I said.
0: Or taking it to the U.S. Nationals Sunday.
3: Boy, that's boy. Next weekend.
0: I know. Just kidding.
2: That PBR really took hold of you, didn't it?
0: Yeah, wow. We sure did. I'm trying to remember, you were talking about ivory soap. Was that the commercial?
2: 99 and I forget the slogan.
0: Was that the thing where did they show something. It floating in
3: yes.
0: the
3: bath? Yes. Mm-hmm. Yeah, that's why I remember it.
0: Okay.
2: They really sold you.
3: Mm-hmm.
0: I mean, I use ivory, but I don't take baths. It's in the shower.
3: Right. Sure. So that's okay.
0: Couldn't tell you if it,
5: I keep mine in my delicates drawer. It's a good for scent.
4: In the box?
5: Yes. Yeah, just keep it in the box.
0: Isn't there a thing where you're supposed to keep
5: a sachet.
4: Nice.
0: You're supposed to keep it in your bed.
5: Oh, really?
3: Oh, yeah. Doesn't it help with cramps in your legs or something?
0: Is that an old wives' tale?
3: I think I've heard that.
0: I know that it ruins a root beer float.
4: Yeah, it sure does.
0: Yeah, that's...
2: Though it floats.
0: Yeah, you don't...
4: I know if you keep it in your mouth, you don't cuss.
3: Yeah.
5: Oh, yeah.
0: Maybe next week you can try making root beer floats with ivory soap.
3: No, we'll see. Please don't.
2: You're supposed to put a dead cat in your bed.
0: Okay, good.
2: You won't have nightmares.
0: I knew I was close.
2: Yeah.
0: We're coming right back. These are the O'Reilly Auto Parts Studios. This is the Bob and Tom Show.
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1: Hi.
0: Jess Hooker here.
1: Hello.
0: There's Josh Arnold.
2: Where? I'm right here. I'm a silly head.
0: You nut. There's Ace Cosby.
3: Here.
0: Hello, Tom. How are you, buddy?
4: Doing great over here.
0: A flurry of activity.
4: Yes, just going through a couple things. Starting soon, as the NFL season gets serious, it'll be your opportunity to have some fun. Courtesy of Steven Singer Jewelers, you'll find Steven, of course, at IHateStevenSinger.com. A $500 gift certificate each week as we once again do our pigskin picks. And you'll get to pick against Chick McGee.
0: That's right.
4: With the shoe-in of the week. So we're looking forward to that. And thanks in advance to Steven Singer Jewelers.
2: Stevie!
4: Also coming up starting, is it Monday?
1: I don't know.
4: The pop-up store?
5: Yeah.
4: And it's really exciting. We've got some really cool stuff coming up.
5: So much fun stuff. We have hunting gear and Halloween, and we have two new logos that Tom designed that are amazing. It's going to be a
4: very
5: lot of fun.
4: Very excited.
2: Yeah. Cool.
4: Also, this weekend, if you're... maybe driving around, whatever. We have the audio from our interview with Dolly Parton. They did a nice. It's a little more than an hour, and it'll just go to Q90. Go to BobandTom.com. It'll be there, and it's really fun. A friend of mine came up to me yesterday and said how much he enjoyed it.
5: Oh, it's a great listen.
4: And Dolly was, everyone says the same thing. She was just so nice and incredibly funny. Just a great person, and she bought millions of books for kids and all kinds of great stuff.
2: Bravo, Dolly!
4: Yeah, indeed. But we had a great time with her, and there's a couple funny stories. But I've said this before; I'll repeat myself. But even during the commercial breaks, she was just great and wanted to know all about everybody and our dogs and kids, and just a lovely, lovely person, and tiny.
5: Yes, very tiny, yeah.
4: I know that sounds silly, but sometimes when you see people on TV, because you just don't know. The exact opposite happened to me. I ran into a guy that was a meteorologist.
1: Sure.
4: But I'd never seen him in person.
5: Yeah.
4: I'd just seen him on television.
1: Is he real tall?
4: I went, oh, so you're I didn't know you were 6'6".
2: People don't think I'm tall, and they're always surprised. I think they think I'm round.
5: Oh,
2: based on
1: wonder why.
0: I bet. Yeah.
4: So I assume that's my fault.
5: Jeffy said he ran into someone out and about, and the first thing the guy said was, "I thought you'd be taller." I was like, what? What a strange thing to say.
1: Well, yeah. I'm not going to tell you what people used to say to me, but
5: well,
1: your boobs aren't that big.
4: You just told us.
5: That would be the first thing they said.
1: They would say that. Thanks to you guys, because they used to make fun.
4: Not to me.
5: Did your boobs sound bigger on the radio?
1: I guess. I don't know.
4: Yeah. When you hit them against the microphone, you really can't tell. Let's just move forward here. What's going on at the news desk?
1: Snoop Dogg's ice cream brand, known as Dr. Bombay, is looking to hire an ice cream taste tester.
4: Stop right there.
0: Yeah, the bewitched people need to step in here, right?
1: Exactly.
4: Why wouldn't they call it Scoop Dog or something? Makes no sense. Dr. Bombay. Who is Dr. Bombay?
1: He was on. He's right. He was on Bewitched.
0: He would mitigate problems on Bewitched. You would say, "Dr. Bombay, come right away," or whatever the hell it was.
2: Did he get to examine Elizabeth Montgomery?
5: I have a feeling that this might be one of Snoop's most popular strains of marijuana. That's called that. Hmm. Does that sound right?
1: I don't know.
5: Yeah.
1: The international ice cream taste tester will work on a 3-month contract basis, earning $10,000 a month. The chosen applicant will have regular check-ins with Dr. Bombay's team. The role fully remote, open to applicants all over the world, though some travel is expected. The announcement is part of a partnership deal between Deel, D-E-E-L, a global platform for hiring, payroll, and compliance, and Dr. Bombay. Snoop himself will call the winning applicant to congratulate them personally.
4: I'm looking at...
0: Dr. Bombay?
4: Oh, Dr. Bombay. I just remembered who that guy was.
0: Bernard Fox.
4: Yeah, he was in Titanic.
1: He was?
0: Oh, he was, yeah.
4: He's one of those guys you'd meet. He was in everything.
0: He was the last surviving member, cast member of Bewitched.
4: If you saw a picture of him, you'd go, oh, that guy. It's one of those.
5: Okay.
4: He's one of those that guy, that guys.
0: He's called upon whenever a supernatural medical emergency strikes with the classic incantation, calling Dr. Bombay, emergency, come right away. Yeah.
4: This says that Snoop Dogg.
0: Tell me that's not comedy. Oh.
4: Snoop Dogg employs a full-time professional blunt roller named Renegade Piranha.
0: He makes six figures, right?
4: This says he was making $40,000 a year. Snoop just upgraded him due to inflation to $50K a year. He is a professional joint roller.
2: Snoop Dogg's a good boss. He gives you dental and health insurance, and he'll be an accomplice to a murder. Let's never forget.
1: Everybody has, apparently.
4: If you were a joint roller, remember when they had the auditions for this?
5: No.
4: A few years ago? Mm-hmm. Yeah, they had a thing. You could apply to become a joint roller. I remember the story. But yeah, but this guy got the job and he got the name. And would you put that on your tax return
5: for
4: occupation?
5: I think you would say artesian.
4: Oh, there you go.
0: Yes. Recreational specialist, maybe.
5: Yeah, something. Or... Yeah, you would beef up the title.
4: I was going to go with Doobie Brother.
5: God. Yeah, that'd work.
1: Boy, the name Dr. Bombay is boring.
0: Are you trying to speak Snoop over there?
2: He put a little stank on it.
4: Just a hair.
1: Yeah.
4: Not too much.
0: Doobie Brother.
1: Dr. Bombay is the name of a character, Snoop Dogg's specific Bored Ape Yacht Club non-fungible token.
2: Oh, okay. But you'd think somebody at Bewitched would go, hey.
0: Sherwood Schwartz or somebody. Whoever came up with it, yeah.
4: Do you suppose this guy makes joints that are really elaborate?
5: No, I don't think
1: Why do you need it elaborate?
4: Is this guy like an origami thing where he's smoking a grasshopper?
0: I'm just guessing simplest is better.
5: Yeah, I think so.
4: Okay, and you just roll joints.
5: Yes, it's just a instrument to get high.
4: Does he do the big fat ones?
1: I'm sure he'll do whatever you want.
2: Yeah.
4: Okay, that's the... I always get confused. Isn't the blunt the one where you empty out a cigar?
2: Right, so that's a big fat one.
1: Okay. Billy is screaming at the radio.
4: I got to get a chart. Christy, back to you.
1: The story of a teacher in Georgia has gone viral after she created what she calls the fart corner in her second grade classroom.
4: Now, by the way, this story comes from the Today Show.
5: Okay.
4: I bet Al
2: Roker had a fart corner.
0: Oh, you know he did.
2: Yeah, yeah.
0: You know he did. He's number one crop dust suspect.
1: 36-year-old Candy Sydney Browning calls it...
4: Candy Browning?
0: What? What is that?
1: Can you stop going to the butt every time we do a story?
4: This is about farts. You do a story about farts, and yet I'm somehow... Go ahead. What have you got?
1: It calls it the classroom gas station. She says students who need to pass gas can quietly walk to the back of the room and do it there. The idea is to avoid disruptions caused by kids announcing they farted.
0: I farted.
1: Or classmates trying to figure out who did it, because we all know farts are funny,
0: right?
1: Yeah. Especially in second grade.
2: In school, it was like you were a pariah for a little while if you farted in class.
4: I would think this would, I hate to use the term backfire, but.
0: I did everything I could not to fart in class.
5: What grade is this?
1: Second.
5: These little kids doing that is probably funny.
1: Sydney Browning
2: says. It wasn't when I was a kid, man.
4: So you send them to the corner, and that's the, what'd she call it, the gas station?
1: Yeah, she says she wants students to understand that passing gas is a normal bodily function.
2: Yeah.
1: She told the Today Show that students now barely pay attention when someone uses the gas station, suggesting the novelty has finally worn off.
2: It worked.
5: Man, good for her.
4: Well, you get a kid with a little too much confidence, all of a sudden it's the shart station.
2: That can happen.
4: poor guy.
5: Yeah.
4: I don't know.
2: You don't know.
5: There it is. It says Dusty Wind Area.
2: Oh, that's right.
1: Yeah. It's got spray stuff so you can spray away the smell.
4: Do you have to put on a silly hat?
1: A silly hat?
2: Oh, like a dunce
4: like
2: cap.
4: Like a dunce cap.
2: By the way,
4: is the dunce cap, was that a real thing?
2: It was. And I think it should be brought back.
0: Yeah. He's a dunce.
4: We'd have to get one here, but we'd have to put headphones somehow affixed to it.
0: So no more corporal punishment. Embarrass them publicly.
2: Right.
0: What I say.
1: I don't know. I think a fart corner is kind of cute.
5: Yeah.
4: You could probably use one instead of whoever it is that's constantly.
1: Well, it's crop dusting here.
4: Crop dusting in the hallway.
0: It's you.
5: It's all of Never. You.
2: You think some.
5: Every single one of you does it.
2: You think a junior high teacher will eventually have a random boner corner?
5: Stick here.
2: Except that there'd be eight guys at once. Yeah.
1: What do you have to do? Just stand there and wait till it goes down before you can leave?
3: And don't forget your book.
1: How long does that take?
2: It varies.
1: It varies?
3: Yeah.
5: Six to eight hours. They still have laptops now. Books, but they can hold the laptop in front of them.
3: I'm being told the hat they have to wear is a fart fez.
1: Oh, that's funny.
3: How about that?
4: Love the fez.
3: Yeah.
1: Do you ever wear a fez?
3: Don't do it without your fez on.
4: No, but one of my friends used to, he was in the band, The Cousins from Venus.
1: Oh, that's right.
4: And Bill would always wear a fez on stage. Hilarious.
5: Which one's the fez?
3: Really?
1: The one that's...
4: It's Shriners.
5: Shriners.
1: And
5: okay.
1: It has like a little tassel on it.
5: Yeah. I gotcha.
3: It serves no purpose.
4: It looks like almost like a flower pot.
2: Yeah. One of my favorite Austin Powers lines. I can't recall your name, but your fez is familiar.
4: Oh, that's right. There's a terrific Steely Dan song.
1: About a fez?
4: Gonna do it without your fez.
3: Don't do it without your fez.
4: Yes, or something like
5: that. Okay.
4: I'm serious. You don't.
5: Yeah, I believe
1: that's the title of the song.
5: I 100% believe you.
3: It's a rare misstep for Steely Dan in my book.
4: It's great.
1: Not familiar with it.
2: Because it's nothing.
4: Yeah. What do you mean it's nothing?
3: Here we go.
4: Don't do it like that.
2: Yeah. Oh, yeah, that's no good.
5: Is he talking about sex?
2: Who knows?
1: That almost has like a Mummies feel to it.
3: That's what I am. Please understand. Your holy man.
4: Great song.
2: Oh, good.
4: You know, what's
2: his face? What's his name?
4: Donald Fagen?
2: Yeah, Fagen, he just loves, I'm right here and then I'm here.
5: Yeah, that sounds like every other song I've heard of theirs.
4: I'm sorry.
2: Les Fagen, Steely Dan is the best.
5: Okay.
4: Huh. What?
2: Yeah. Can't buy a thrill. They didn't muck around with that.
5: Okay.
2: It's legit songs. Good melody. Something you can sink your teeth into.
3: Something with a bouncy seat.
4: I may have to get a new seat. I can't sit this close to someone who's basking.
1: Do you know what album that song is on?
4: Is that Katie Light? I don't know.
2: He probably introduces himself like, my name is Donald.
3: Royal Scam, maybe?
4: Could be.
1: No worries.
4: They're all great.
2: It is a Royal Scam.
4: They're all terrific. he's no Engelbert.
5: Do you guys want some cookies next break?
4: Yes.
3: Yeah.
5: Okay, good.
4: Coming up, a little bit of history on the way. And also coming up, we're going to talk with Gil Moore, the drummer in the great band Triumph. We'll update on the Loose Lions.
5: Mm-hmm.
4: And we got a cheese in the news that involves a lawsuit.
3: I'm wondering where the lions are.
4: Wonder Where the Lions Are. That's a Bruce Cockburn tune.
3: Yes.
4: Great song.
3: Cockburn, as I used to say.
4: It's spelled kind of that way. Cockburn, but it's pronounced Cockburn.
3: And it was on the Royal Scam, by the way, the fez.
4: Okay. Thank you very much. Mm-hmm. Also, we have a super glue in the news in a bad way. We are in the O'Reilly Auto Parts studios, but before we move on, I want to tell you a little bit about our friends at American Financing, because the clock is ticking. 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

0: Hey, welcome back to the Bob and Tom Show in the O'Reilly Auto Parts Studios. 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
1: Hello.
0: Hello, indeed. There's Josh Arnold.
2: Hi there.
0: Hi. There's Ace Cosby.
3: Hello.
0: Hello. And there's Tom Griswold. Hello, Tom.
4: I'm looking over a little bit of history for you.
2: Oh, yep. It is that time, isn't it?
0: Yeah, gosh.
4: There we go.
0: Yeah.
1: What we got today?
2: September 19th.
1: August 28th. Can you believe August is almost over?
0: Yes, sir.
4: This is interesting. Events in August. The first known photograph of a tornado taken in 1884.
0: You know how hard it is to get a tornado to sit for a picture?
2: Very difficult.
0: Really, really tough.
4: And this guy's, I'm not kidding, this guy's name, the guy that took the picture.
0: Crash Windy or something.
4: Is F. He went by his initials.
2: F, it's Windy.
4: Yeah, F.N. Thompson.
1: So, F.N. Thompson?
2: That F.N. Thompson and his camera.
0: Thompson and his GD camera.
4: That F.N. tornado nearly killed him. He later died taking pictures of...
0: Focus on that.
4: Of an avalanche. Okay, no.
0: I thought it was going to be...
2: Am I zooming in or is that getting close?
0: A tiger attack or...
4: On this date in 1965, this is overrated. Bob Dylan booed for playing the electric guitar, blah, blah, blah.
0: Yeah, why has that hung on so much?
4: It's kind of a myth.
1: Was that the Monterey Pop Festival?
4: No.
1: One was it?
4: It was
1: wasn't it?
4: Forest Hills, New York.
0: Oh, the U.S. Open Festival, yeah.
4: That's right. It's not like he went out there and kissed makeup and had flash pods, whatever you call them.
2: Didn't it just kind of become a symbol of the epic changing? E-P-O-C-H?
4: Yeah, but apparently it really isn't what happened. It was because
0: E-P-O-C-H.
4: He was playing different
0: songs.
4: Yes,
0: epic.
4: Anyway, so there are a bunch of annoyed hipsters, I guess. But he went electric. I prefer a gas-powered car. I don't know about you. And a gas-powered guitar as well.
0: There are many, many people listening right now who can't get through a day without hearing a Bob Dylan song, I bet.
1: Ugh, not me.
4: Let's on the other side of that, 1973, Marvin Gaye released Let's Get It On.
1: Now we're talking.
4: Yeah. They played that at the beginning of UFC fights.
1: Do they really?
4: Get the crowd. Let's get it on. Was he on your list of
0: Marvin Gaye?
4: Sexy.
0: He was very sexy.
4: Yeah. Tim Wilson used to say he's the only guy that could write a protest song that was also a panty dropper.
0: He had it going on.
4: Yeah. How about this one? Oh, Christy, this will make you sad.
1: What?
4: 1996, Prince Charles and Princess Diana divorce.
1: Yeah, that's sad.
4: What do those two look like? Anybody ever get any pictures of them?
0: That's hard. Yeah. Why didn't that happen?
4: He was probably grateful that his great-great-great-great-grandfather, Henry VIII, made divorce legal.
2: Yeah, he didn't have to behead her.
4: Waited
2: for...
4: I understand he was comforted by Prince Andrew...
2: Oh. Isn't that nice?
1: Went to a party?
2: They went to Chuck E. Cheese.
4: I got a friend that has an island. Christy, this is for you.
1: Okay.
4: Quiz. Born in 1917, the great Jack Kirby.
1: 1917.
0: Jack
4: Kirby, you know who that is?
1: No.
4: Co-creator of the Fantastic Four, the X-Men, the Hulk.
1: How would I know that?
4: He's kind of
2: Tom wouldn't have known it if he wasn't reading it.
4: Okay. I would know Jack Kirby.
0: I thought he was with Mad Magazine or something. I was way
1: The only
0: off.
1: Cartoon I person was, I know is Stan Lee.
4: He was sort of in Stan Lee's shadow.
1: Okay.
4: How about, you'll know this guy. Luis Guzman.
1: Luis Guzman.
4: He's one of those, the Spanish-speaking version of
0: character.
4: An actor you go, oh, that guy.
5: Absolutely recognize him.
4: He was in what, Community?
0: Right.
2: I don't remember him in Community, but he was in Boogie Nights.
5: Yes.
1: I know who he is. Luis Guzman.
0: Isn't he in like a gambling site commercial right now? I think he plays a bartender.
2: Yeah, he does. Yep.
1: I know who he is.
4: Okay, you'll get, this is an easy one. Daniel Stern, born in 1957.
1: Of course, I know who he is.
4: Star of... Home Alone, many great movies. He's the not Joe Pesci bad guy. He was the voiceover guy in the white version of The Wonder Years.
5: Yes.
2: The original, not the remake. Yeah.
5: Yeah.
4: Well, I mean, there was one white, one black.
2: I understand.
4: No need to dance around that.
2: Well, also no reason to
0: make it that distinction. Why would you?
4: Just because there were... Never mind.
2: Nobody even remembers the remake,
5: no,
2: really.
5: Not at all.
1: Nope. I didn't know there was one, to be honest.
2: It clearly upset him.
1: Yeah.
0: They've got their own TV shows now. Well, I don't think so.
4: I always liked the... Remember the version of The Odd Couple with... The guy from Sanford and Son, and the guy, what was this guy's name?
0: Yeah, the one where they just copied down all the old TV scripts and had him go at it.
4: Great show.
0: Yeah. Well, that.
4: Born in 1958, Christy, you'll get this one for sure.
1: Yeah.
4: Scott Hamilton.
1: Oh, yes. The skater?
4: Yes.
1: Of course.
4: 5'3", it says.
1: Yeah, he's a very petite fella.
2: And bald.
1: Mm-hmm.
0: Yeah, very bald.
1: Very bald.
2: So bald.
4: They're making a musical about him.
1: Yeah. Are they?
4: It's called Scott. Hamilton was already taken.
2: Yeah.
4: Okay. How about this one? Miss, right. Miss Hooker.
0: That yes. joke needs a flow chart or something.
4: Miss Hooker.
5: Yeah.
4: Born in 1961. Jennifer Coolidge.
5: Yeah.
1: Yes. Jennifer
5: makes me
1: Coolidge.
5: Want a hot dog real bad.
1: Yes.
4: Stifler's mom.
1: Yeah.
4: She's showing up everywhere these days.
1: Legally Blonde. She's great.
3: Just about had it with Jennifer Coolidge.
4: 1962. Yeah. Happy birthday. David Fincher.
5: Ugh.
1: I don't know.
0: He's film a director.
4: Film yeah. director. Oh. Made a lot of really good movies.
0: Did he do Fight Club?
2: He did.
0: Yeah. Mm.
4: Now that does...
0: I'm sorry, I can't talk about it.
4: Yeah.
2: No, exactly.
0: Yeah.
4: Fincher does sound kind of like a sex move.
2: No, gosh, darn it. No, it doesn't. It absolutely does not.
4: I gave her the Fincher.
1: There we go again.
4: She won't be walking right for a week.
0: Wow. I'm glad you're
5: laughing. I thought Fisher.
4: As an born in 1965, Shania Twain.
0: You know, Fisher as an anal Fisher. You miss Jess's.
4: I heard it.
0: Great joke. Yeah.
4: Shania Twain.
1: She knows her audience.
2: I love Shania Twain.
4: Yeah.
0: I feel like
5: she's great.
1: She's beautiful.
4: Born,
1: she's
4: gorgeous, born Shania Clemens.
2: That's exactly right.
4: I love this actor. Born in 69, the great Jack Black.
2: I love him too.
4: Terrific actor.
1: I like him too. Very funny.
0: He plays Jack Black a lot.
1: Yeah, but that's okay.
4: That's okay with me.
1: That's all right.
4: There's a really good movie, a serious movie where he plays a funeral director.
1: Oh yeah.
2: Bernie.
4: Terrific movie. Born in 1982, Leanne Rimes.
2: Oh, I like her too.
5: Mm-hmm.
4: Yeah.
0: What does Leanne rhyme with? Go ahead.
4: Her band is called Rhymes with Orange.
2: Isn't that something? Leanne Rimes and the Oranges.
0: I don't know why, but when you said that, I had the vision of a car going down the road with one flat tire. I don't know why I thought that in my head.
4: This guy's, I think he's controversial and confusing. Born in 1986, Armie Hammer.
1: Oh, yeah.
5: Yeah.
4: It says here his great-grandfather was named Armand Hammer.
0: Yeah.
4: He tried to buy the Arm & Hammer company because he was sick of people thinking he had something to do with it.
2: Hmm.
0: Oh, I thought he did have
1: something. He started
0: it.
1: That's not
4: what this says.
5: There's a lot of weird rumors around that guy.
1: Yeah.
0: He sure is a good-looking man. I know that.
4: But who would name, if your last name is Hammer, who would name your kid Armand?
2: Well, in this case, family.
5: Yeah.
4: Okay.
1: Yeah.
0: Isn't he in Man from U.N.C.L.E. or something?
2: Yeah.
0: Yeah.
2: Which I think is an underrated movie.
0: It's really
2: cool
0: a good movie. Yeah.
4: Is he the man or is he Ilya Kuryakin?
0: He's the Russian guy. Yeah.
4: Oh, yeah. Okay. Happy birthday, Florence Welch from Florence and the Machine.
0: Oh, it's not Lawrence Welch.
2: I hit you once, you hit me back. I love that song.
5: I do. That's a good song.
4: One and a two and a, that's Lawrence Welch. Lastly, happy birthday, Honey Boo Boo.
0: Oh, remember?
5: She's like 20-something.
2: I bet you watched that, Ace.
0: Honey Boo Boo is everywhere.
4: Born in 2005. Yeah. Apparently, she's doing quite well. She's a nursing student.
5: She is a nursing student. So and her sister is on OnlyFans and claims she makes $15,000 a day.
2: Oh, my goodness.
5: A day.
1: Man.
0: Boy.
2: Is she pretty?
5: Not by traditional standards.
2: Tom would not like her.
5: Yeah.
2: All right.
5: Yes. Yeah. The opposite of what Tom would be into.
2: Gotcha. So she weighs more than 120 pounds?
4: Yes.
0: Yeah.
4: What's her name?
5: I have no idea. No, they called her. She has a weird nickname too.
1: Yeah.
5: Like I want to say. Oh, Pumpkin. They call her Pumpkin. Yeah. There you go.
6: They call me Pumpkin.
4: already.
3: Want to see my stam?
4: Coming up. Christy, what have you got over there? I know we got some food coming up.
1: Yeah. We do have food coming up, and we have...
3: cookies!
1: How not to use super glue, and cheese in the news in a weird way.
2: A cheese that we will enjoy?
1: Do you like ricotta?
5: I love ricotta.
1: I love ricotta, too.
4: Oh, well,
1: this guy doesn't.
4: Yeah, you'll find out why.
2: Oh, boy.
4: There are lawyers involved.
1: Yeah.
4: We're going to talk with Gil Moore from the band Triumph coming up. These are the O'Reilly Auto Parts Studios. 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
9: Here's what's happening in North Country News. A bomb threat response at Fort Drum this week turned out to be a misunderstanding. Officials say military police were alerted to a potential bomb threat near the entrance of the main post chapel, and they locked down some nearby buildings. But as 7 News reports, it turns out that someone sent a text message to someone else saying they were at a building with a bomb out front, when they actually were referring to the ordnance disposal sculpture by the chapel. The response team stood down after a few minutes. A corrections officer at the Governor Correctional Facility has several injuries after being assaulted by an inmate. The Department of Corrections says the CO was knocked unconscious and has a broken rib, a fractured nose, dental damage, and other injuries. He is now out of the hospital and recovering at home. The CO's union says he was doing a pat frisk of an inmate when another inmate grabbed the officer from behind and attacked him. They say it took several other officers to restrain the inmate. The president of Jefferson Community College says the SUNY Reconnect program has led to a 10% increase in enrollment at JCC. The program is designed to provide free community college education for those 25 to 55 in order to help higher education meet up with workforce demands and connect people to jobs. JCC's president says they are actively growing the program to aim toward more high-demand fields such as the semiconductor industry, cybersecurity, nursing, and other allied health professions. Tomorrow is Zoo New York's Sweet End of Summer event. It's from 10 a.m. to 3 p.m. at the zoo in Thompson Park. There will be family activities, games, treats, and chances to visit the zoo's animals, and kids attending will get a free ice cream treat. With North Country News, I'm Claire Beverly.
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0: Welcome back to the Bob and Tom Show in the O'Reilly Auto Parts Studios. Stand by. I smell food. There's Christy Lee at the news desk.
1: Hi.
0: There's Jess Hooker.
2: Hello.
0: Hello, Josh Arnold.
3: Hi there.
0: There's Ace Cosby.
4: Hello.
0: Hello, and hello, Tom.
5: Hello, Chick McGee.
0: Smell that? Smell that bacon?
5: I do. What have we got? What have we got going, Miss Hooker?
2: Baking so smell. This is the Bob and Tom Green Room Cookie reimagined in the spirit of the state fairs that are going on right now. I did a deep fried version of our favorite Green Room Cookie, which is it's a Lotus brand Biscoff, but it has the vanilla cream in the middle. This is the one that everybody likes the most here. And so I took pancake batter. And instead of using a deep fryer, I put it in the air fryer. So I battered the cookies, dropped them in the air fryer for 3 minutes, and that's what you have here.
3: Wow.
2: A little powdered sugar on top. So go ahead.
1: Do you put vanilla in your pancake batter?
2: I do.
1: So do I.
2: I do. Yeah.
5: It's great. Sorry.
2: So
5: it's really good.
2: Yeah, the cookie,
0: really good?
2: The cookie almost melts. The entire cookie becomes soft
3: absolutely.
2: In the middle. And it's
0: oh, my God.
2: It's a winner. Yeah, it's so good.
3: I need 7 more.
2: Okay. Yeah.
0: Oh,
2: yeah.
0: My God.
2: So it's just a fun way to do a deep fried, in quotes, cookie.
3: That is fun.
2: Yeah. At home. Yeah, just pancake
5: really
2: batter.
5: Really good, sorry.
2: Yeah, any cookie, pancake batter in your air fryer for 3 minutes at 350.
3: Gosh darn it. It's great.
2: Yeah.
5: So walk me through it again. Do you dip it?
2: I did. So I mixed a Bisquick pancake premix. Mm-hmm. So you just add water to that.
3: Sure.
2: And like Christy said, I add a little vanilla, sometimes cinnamon too.
1: Yep.
2: And then I dipped the cookie in there. And
5: you put them on a plate?
2: Well, I put them in the freezer first because pancake batter, I make it thick, but still it runs.
5: Oh, that makes sense.
2: And so I put it in the freezer for a couple of minutes so it's set up. And then I put them in the air fryer for 3 minutes.
3: Great.
2: Yeah.
5: Now I need more iced tea. Okay.
3: Well, that's a treat.
2: Yeah.
0: Wow.
2: Good. I'm glad you guys
5: and you
2: like
5: can do it,
2: it
5: with any cookie.
2: You could do it with any cookie. Yeah.
1: Yeah.
2: You can, you could put anything in there if you
5: did
2: want.
5: Did you do a video of this one?
2: I did. You can go to YouTube and search bobandtom.com, Hooker the Cooker, and you can watch how I made this. It's up right now. And then all the other videos that I've made.
3: And you hear this a lot, but like and subscribe. It really does help.
2: Mm-hmm. Yes, it does. And then you could get an alert every time a video
3: You'll
2: drops.
3: You'll never miss a fun video.
2: Yeah.
5: So you could do this pancake batter thing with that. You could do this with a sausage.
2: We could, yeah. Yes.
0: Heck yeah.
2: Yeah.
5: Or a hot dog.
2: Or a hot dog. Yeah, we could, any of it. That would be delicious.
5: Very, very good. Now, we had a couple letters earlier this week. It began with a guy who made a hamburger, but instead of buns, he uses grilled cheese sandwiches.
0: Hamburger.
2: Right. Yeah.
5: That's a little, that's
1: a lot.
5: That's a lot.
2: It is.
3: Tastes delicious.
2: Yeah, I imagine
1: it's
2: really good.
0: What
1: why don't
0: you
1: just put a hamburger in between your grilled cheese?
2: That's how I feel like. I love a Frisco, right? And that's kind of what that is.
3: Yeah.
2: Yeah.
0: No. It's totally different, and it's delicious. I don't know why you people are trying to change
3: it. No, all of a sudden, it does sound like there's a change of tune coming from over
0: there.
2: Yeah. He's off.
3: This has been celebrated all week by him.
0: Yeah, it's delicious. No,
3: what happened?
5: It's just, it'd be a lot. It's a lot.
1: A lot.
3: But what happened? You weren't saying that before.
0: You can't find it.
5: So do you want her to make one of those?
0: You're not
3: capable. I've had them. I've told you guys. I've had them a couple times.
0: Have a bite of that. You don't want to.
5: Oh, it'd be good, I think. Yeah.
0: And there's no difference between you hating something and liking something. Did you know that?
5: Makes me harder to pin down.
0: I guess.
5: Uh-huh. Speaking of things you can watch, how about something you can listen to this weekend? Our interview with Dolly Parton. It's posted at bobandtom.com. We're going to air it several times over the weekend. So if you get a chance, if you're curious about that, you can give that a listen. Also, coming up, starting soon, we're going to bring back our Pigskin Pick'em competition. And you'll be able to win each week a gift certificate from Steven Singer Jewelers at IHateStevenSinger.com. $500 gift certificate each week. Thank you, Steven Singer. It's going to be a lot of fun as the NFL season gets ready to kick off. Now, we go over that way. That's where Christy Lee's sitting. What have you got over there?
1: Well, speaking of food, a Pennsylvania man is suing a restaurant after slipping on ricotta cheese.
3: Mm. Oh, that is slippery, isn't it?
1: Yeah. In the suit filed in civil court, Mr. Alan Euler claims he injured his back after a white, slimy, slippery, cheese-like or food-related substance.
0: What's his last name?
1: Euler, U-H-L-E-R.
5: Euler.
0: Euler. Euler.
1: This was outside the restaurant called Olives and Peppers. He says it caused him to slip and fall on the ground. Alleges that after he and his wife were seated in the restaurant, he walked back outside to take pictures of the suspected ricotta-like substance, but found staff flooding the area with soap and water to remove evidence of the alleged cheese slick.
3: Or were they cleaning up the mess?
1: Yeah. But lawsuit contends Mr. Euler preserved the foreign substance.
5: What, do you want a chalk outline where he fell?
1: That remained on his pants and shoes following the fall.
3: Somebody slips and falls.
2: Yeah. Right. Yeah.
3: And then they go, oh, there's ricotta cheese here.
0: We need to clean it up.
3: Why wouldn't they just clean it up?
1: Right.
0: They weren't trying to hide anything.
1: Mr. Euler accusing the restaurant's owners of negligence.
3: A chalk outline.
1: And seeking an unspecified amount in damage.
3: Just
1: damages.
3: A prick.
5: I mean, the guy, he may have a point, but this is the funny part of this. It says the lawsuit says he preserved the foreign substance that remained on his pants and shoes.
3: All right.
5: I mean, did you ever preserve a foreign substance on your pants?
3: Well, in this case, he wanted...
1: He wanted evidence.
5: What's her name?
0: What do you want? Mozzarella
1: Monica
0: cheese?
1: Lewinsky, is that what you're looking for?
5: Yep. Uh-huh. He's Monica Lewinsky.
0: And the dress. Lewinsky-ing
5: his pants.
0: And the DNA and the thing.
5: Oh, God.
1: A bride and groom and more than a quarter of their guests were allegedly sickened by food served at the trendy Brooklyn hotel that hosted their wedding reception.
0: Uh-oh.
2: Oh.
1: In the complaint, attorney Michael Ahern alleges he and his wife contracted norovirus from a kitchen staffer at the Box House Hotel, who was purportedly suffering from the illness at the time of the wedding reception. The couple said they paid the Box House about $30,000 to cater their reception. Afterwards, they said they endured repeated episodes of vomiting and diarrhea, in addition to chills, abdominal cramps, and fatigue, and were bedridden for several days. More than 30 of the 112 guests who attended the reception also fell ill with norovirus-type symptoms.
0: That is no fun.
1: The Box House Hotel argues that norovirus was everywhere in New York at the time of the event. They couldn't pinpoint it just to them.
3: Sure.
0: What kind of a name is the Box House? Is that like a...
1: I don't know.
0: I guess
5: maybe it was an old box factory.
1: Yeah.
5: But, I mean, so a lot of the guests also, whatever this bug was, a lot of people got it.
1: Right.
2: Yeah.
5: So... awkward.
1: Mm-hmm.
5: You're supposed to toss rice at weddings, not toss your cookies.
2: Really throw a wrench in the honeymoon.
1: Yeah.
5: Oh, yeah. That's the worst video ever.
1: Ugh.
5: You know.
0: But someone's into that.
5: Diarrhea honeymoon.
1: Oh, God.
3: Yeah, don't Google that.
1: No.
0: I was going to go vomit honeymoon, but.
3: That one's gross, too.
0: Yeah, they're all gross. Yeah. Who's into that? God, I can't believe that.
1: I hope not anyone.
2: Oh, two girls, one cup?
0: Yeah, there it is.
5: Diarrhea Honeymoon is a rom-com you will not see on the Hallmark Channel.
0: Isn't Paul Rudd in that?
5: It'll be a meat cute. What's coming up, Christy Lee?
1: We still have an update on our lion story. We have how not to use crazy glue. We have an interesting hiker story. Reunited with a backpack he lost.
5: 60 years ago.
1: Well, I was getting there.
3: That is going to be boring.
0: He just can't help himself.
1: No.
5: Well, I mean,
0: a lot of people understand.
5: If the story wouldn't be all that great. Last Tuesday, I went to the mall, forgot my backpack.
0: Yeah.
5: Now in the national news. International Newswire. Bobby gets his algebra book back.
3: Either way, that one's not keeping people listening.
0: Newswire.
5: Wait till you find out what else.
0: There was a rubber in it with diarrhea.
1: And we have a very special guest coming up next break.
5: We're going to talk with Gil Moore from the band Triumph. 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

0: Welcome back to the Bob and Tom Show. Excuse me, I'm full of cookies. We're in the O'Reilly Auto Parts studios. There's Christy Lee at the news desk.
1: Hi.
0: There's Josh Arnold.
2: Hello there.
0: Hopefully, Jess Hooker is in the kitchen making more cookies.
2: She is.
0: There's Ace Cosby.
3: Good cookie.
0: Hello, Tom.
4: Hello, Chick McGee. Check out Hooker the Cooker. Go to our YouTube page and YouTube channel, I should say, and you can see this very interesting way to make some cookies. Upgrade them.
2: Yeah, fun and fairly easy.
4: Yeah, with an air fryer or whatever you want to do. And a lot of fun and delightful. And I've been able to have a glass of iced tea.
2: Good.
4: Because those cookies were so great. Mm-hmm. You went in for seconds, didn't you, Chick?
0: Boy, nothing sounds better than a cookie and some iced tea. Man, that really just goes together.
1: Yeah,
0: doesn't
1: it does,
0: it?
1: Doesn't
0: boy,
1: it?
0: Boy, oh boy.
4: You don't like iced tea?
0: How about a glass of milk and your cookie? Don't want to do that?
4: No, not right now.
1: Okay.
4: Okay. Are you eating another one right now?
0: Maybe.
2: I had a second one because I wanted to, this is the only reason why.
0: Uh-huh.
2: I wanted to see if it was good dunked in coffee.
0: Oh.
1: And?
2: It was good.
1: Did you have one hot right out of the fryer, too? I wonder if that's...
2: You know what? It wasn't right out of the fryer, but it was still warm.
0: Mm. And how about syrup on these?
1: Oh.
0: Ice cream?
1: Oh, ice cream.
4: This is getting better and better. Once again, you can see the very simple recipe. It's a lot of fun and delicious and delightful. We're going to go back over to the news desk coming up, I should say. This we're going to talk with Gil Moore from the great band Triumph. They're back out on tour. But right now, Christy, what have you got over there?
1: Physicians report the story of a man who tried to self-treat his incontinence by gluing his urethra shut.
2: This is insane.
1: The report details the case of a 41-year-old patient who told doctors that he had been inserting super glue into his urethra to treat newly developed incontinence.
2: Come on.
1: By the time he visited a clinic 2 weeks after he stopped applying the super glue, he was barely able to urinate and was in constant pain.
0: You think?
1: Yeah. Surgeons made an incision in the bulb of the man's penis. Would that be the end?
0: The bell end?
1: The bell?
2: The glands, if you will.
1: And rinsed his urethra with 3 liters of saline solution for 15 minutes.
4: It's like a recipe.
1: They were finally able to separate the glue plug from the walls of the urethra through certain maneuvers.
0: One of these.
1: Yeah.
0: Like that.
1: Yeah. Doctors then extracted a rod-like solid glue block measuring nearly 4 inches long.
4: So the guy was... So he had a problem urinating in his sleep or something, so he glued it shut?
0: He put the whole tube in there, it sounds like.
1: The man did recover the ability to urinate normally and has no further complications, though. So.
4: I know, I do know that if you have incontinence on the other end, you want to use Flex Seal.
2: Ah,
4: that's the way to go. This is insane.
0: Go ahead, you laugh. But
1: not do it.
0: Flex Seal, you can have a screen door boat.
2: You absolutely can.
0: Yes, sir.
4: I love those commercials.
0: Of course you do.
2: They're convincing.
4: Yeah. I think it's cool.
2: I've not tried any of the products, but they seem...
0: Yeah, well,
2: I would. I would try them.
0: You got a pool. Put your screen door boat in the pool.
4: Actually,
0: what you need to do.
4: You know, it's funny because...
0: what are you doing out there, hon? Well...
4: One of my daughters is doing the... did your kids do this thing where they take cardboard and they have to make a boat?
1: No.
4: And they take them to a pool?
5: Yeah.
4: And the kids all...
1: No, we had the egg where you have to drop it from the...
4: Yeah, that's good. But it makes them think they have to create some kind of a boat, and then they get them in the water.
5: They have to float in them.
4: Of course, half of them. You know, they don't always make it all the way across the pool. It's fun.
0: None of the kids are hurt, though.
4: No.
1: They're not riding in the boat.
0: I'm just saying.
4: Yeah, they are.
5: Yeah, they are.
1: They're riding in the boat.
2: Well, I was picturing a little newspaper.
1: Yeah, me too.
4: They make them out of boxes. It's probably not.
1: This is part of the school thing?
4: Yeah, it's fun.
0: They know that cardboard's made out of cardboard.
4: They get to think.
0: Well, they're not.
1: How do you make cardboard? Never mind.
0: The integrity of a cardboard boat.
2: Well, I'm sure they put duct tape or something around all of it.
4: I wonder if they can use Flex Seal.
2: I'll
4: find out. I'm assuming that's probably against the rules.
0: That doesn't make any sense. They make
1: the kids have a pool where they can
0: go
1: right in their boats?
4: Just for fun. It's just to make them think about how you do things. I think it's a great idea.
1: All right.
2: Yep. And we wonder why our chess scores are plummeting.
1: Yeah.
4: It's about thinking.
0: They're learning foreign languages. And
4: this guy, he poured
0: cardboard bones.
2: Exactly.
4: He poured crazy glue down into his urethra.
1: Yeah. Right?
4: So.
2: You know why? Because in school he was too busy making a cardboard boat.
0: Exactly right.
2: He didn't learn about this stuff.
4: That'd be a great commercial, by the way. Do you remember the famous The famous Super Glue commercial?
3: With the hard hat.
4: Yeah, the guy puts a hard hat on and glues himself to the beam and they pick him up.
1: Yeah.
4: This would be an interesting variation
0: of
4: it.
0: You think they really They didn't really do that, I don't think, did they?
4: Sure they did.
0: No. That was a camera trick or something.
4: No, they did that.
3: Yeah, he's just,
2: I don't know.
3: He's hanging from an IV.
2: I missed that episode of Fight Back.
4: The guy's got a construction helmet on.
0: I'm David Horowitz.
1: It's a hard hat. A hard hat.
4: That's like the kind of helmet used on a... You know what I'm talking about.
2: And then they
4: put super glue on it, and they stick them on a beam.
0: They have something flat attached to the hat, and then that flat part goes up against the beam.
2: Right, because otherwise the dome of the...
0: I still don't think they did it.
4: What do you mean they didn't do it? Of course they had to do it. They would violate the FCC rules.
1: You believe everything you see on television is what you're telling me.
4: I'm a big super glue fan.
0: If it's something cool,
4: this guy could do it. They could have this guy dangling from his wiener.
3: Oh.
2: Man.
3: Do you remember when your Elmer's glue would get dry on top and you would get to pull it out? Yeah. How gratifying that was?
1: Yeah. Have you seen the hack where you put the Elmer's glue inside your cup holders in your car?
3: Yes. Yeah.
4: Why?
3: You mix it with cornstarch?
1: Yeah, and it gets it kind of gets sticky and it cleans it all out.
2: You can get all those tiny little crumbs and stuff.
1: Particles and all that.
2: You can also use your kids' goop or something like
3: Remember
2: that.
3: Remember when your girls were making the goop?
2: Yeah. Yeah. What do they call it? Slime?
1: Slime.
0: Did you have the kid in your fifth, sixth grade that would put Elmer's glue on their arm and then peel it off?
1: Yeah,
2: and we would, our rulers sort of had an indentation in the center.
0: Right.
2: You'd fill that with Elmer's glue, peel that, break them into pieces, then you could make long fake fingernails.
3: Cool. Took it a step further.
4: Wow. Yeah, the slime thing is still going.
1: And you learned to read, right?
2: Yes.
3: So that slime doesn't, it doesn't fall apart. And like Josh said, it'll get all the dust and all the places.
4: So finally something to do, because my girls have been making slime for a decade.
3: Yeah.
4: You have to buy, contact lens solution?
3: Yes.
4: And Elmer's glue.
0: It's almost, if you could do, maybe? I think it's a... step toward making meth, I think, is making poop.
3: Well, you can buy it already made in
4: a
3: container.
4: But that's no fun.
3: No, but...
2: But that's the stuff I would use.
3: That's what I use in my car.
2: Right. Yeah. I would use the store-bought slime for your car, because the viscosity of your homemade can be...
3: Yeah.
2: Just be careful.
4: Mm-hmm.
0: Yeah, you spend the rest of your life trying to get the goop out of your cup holder.
3: I've gone full Tom Griswold when it comes to detailing my car. Like I have a whole kit have a container and it's and I love.
2: See, I thought I went the full Tom Griswold detailing my car by paying somebody to do it.
1: Me too. Yeah, exactly.
3: Well, you know how he likes to clean something.
1: Actually, my husband does it for me every Saturday morning.
3: Yeah, see, that's what I started doing.
0: Yes. Does he act like he's excited to
1: be
0: out there cleaning?
1: He fills the car up, gets it cleaned.
0: Is that right?
1: Comes home, he details it out. Oh, it's awesome.
0: Uh-huh.
3: I got one of those air blowers for the compressor that gets all the... I love it.
0: Good God. Oh, you see, Tom, you see what you're doing? My God, man. Where does it end?
4: I don't know. We're going to get hooked up with Gil Moore from the band Triumph in a few minutes.
1: Rising temperatures in Japan have men seeking professional body hair removal in a bid to beat the heat.
0: I don't think
1: have a lot of body hair to begin with, do they?
0: Barely hair on their head, right?
1: The trend is gaining popularity as more Japanese men shed their resistance to wearing shorts, once considered appropriate only for children in Japan.
0: Huh.
1: Japan's largest beauty-focused platform, Hot Pepper Beauty, conducted a recent survey showing just over a quarter of the men had been treated for lower leg hair removal over the past 12 months.
0: Did you see the temperature in Phoenix? It was like 98 at 2 in the morning. Oh. It's nuts. Like 115 during the day. It's really hot in Arizona.
2: But it's a dry heat.
0: Yeah, yeah.
4: Will shaving your legs make them...
2: I can't imagine that makes much of a difference.
3: It feels nice.
2: In the winter, I do feel a difference when I trim my beard. My face does get colder, but...
4: I thought it was a tradition in Japan to shave your legs for aerodynamic reasons when you're running away from Godzilla.
2: he enjoyed it.
3: Yeah.
2: Can't get mad at the guy.
4: I was just nostalgically thinking of what we used to do whenever we mentioned Godzilla. Yeah.
0: No, whenever we mentioned Japan.
3: Rest in peace. Yeah.
4: Okay. Oh, well. Nice hairy.
1: Police in Indiana on the lookout for two lions. The Madison County Sheriff's Department said a local resident reported observing what appeared to be a 300-pound lioness wearing a blue harness alongside a smaller cub estimated at 100 to 150 pounds. The lions reportedly spotted in southern Madison County near Pendleton in the Hancock County line. Multiple agencies conducted an extensive four-hour search of the surrounding area, but could not find the animals. They used heat-seeking drones.
2: Yes. I think the problem is they're looking for something. They should be looking at the missing things. So, hey, we haven't found any lions,
0: right?
2: But we did find a bus stop with a bunch of torn-up backpacks.
0: Yes. That's right.
1: According to the sheriff's office, the report is still unconfirmed as no law enforcement officials have witnessed anything unusual. But residents in the area have been encouraged to remain alert.
4: This is a great way to get out of mowing your lawn today, fellas.
1: Oh, yeah.
2: The lions are out.
4: If you live in this area. Hey, sorry, honey. I don't know if you heard Bob and Tom mentioned there's a lion loose in the county.
3: I live in this area. And I was like, we're bringing the pets in for the night. Oh, and everybody's going to be inside. Yeah, it was terrifying.
0: If I'm a police officer, I'm not going looking for the lion. I will tell them. I'll tell them I'm looking for the lion, but I'll be,
4: none here at the donut shop.
0: That's right. No,
4: I'll just stand guard.
0: None of the convenience store. I'm just having another Vornado. No problem.
4: But then there's no confirmation of this yet.
3: No. Okay. Not yet.
0: How would something like this get started, though?
2: Yeah. What did they see?
4: But if someone
0: like a really big dog,
4: if someone had a license to own one of these cats, wouldn't the police know about it?
1: Yeah, and you would report the missing if you were.
4: Yeah, I would hope.
3: But there's a farm out there that they do have a lot of exotic animals.
2: Oh, okay.
3: And so I assume it's from that one.
2: I would too.
3: There's only.
2: I would question that.
4: Ready? Wait a minute. Yeah. I think we're ready to go here. We're going to switch gears here, and there he is. Hey, Gil. This is Tom speaking. I can see you're in your automobile.
6: I am, Tom. Yeah, nice speaking to you this morning.
4: Yeah, I spoke to you, I'm sure you don't remember this, backstage years ago. You guys were playing, it was a beautiful night. I want to say, first of all, we're talking to Gilmore from Triumph, sorry. And you guys were playing at Market Square Arena in the opening act. Ace, you remember who it was?
2: Golden Earring.
4: Golden Earring, a killer show. And the band Triumph is back. You look great. Tell us about the tour. You're beginning the second leg. How's it going?
6: Tom, it's been just fantastic. I mean, I think what's amazing to, you know, all of us in the band is the spirit of the crowd is just so overwhelming. It's so tangible from the stage. And I don't know whether it's because we've been away for so long or whatever, but, in great cities like Indianapolis, you mentioned Market Square Arena there. We played there many times. When you go back to whatever city, you know, in America, and you meet those fans again that you haven't seen for a long time, it just pumps the band up. So I think it's analogous to sports. If you have a strong dressing room, you have a strong team, like going out on the field. And we're very pumped in the dressing room before we go on stage. Everybody's feeling like we're gonna kill it tonight. And so far, that's what's been happening. So the reaction's been a love fest, really, with the audience. You can see it on social media.
4: Yeah, the band Triumph, by the way, among the stops coming up, Grand Rapids, Cincinnati, Green Bay, Pittsburgh, Cleveland, Indianapolis, Springfield, then heading out west in November, Albuquerque, December it'll be Vegas and Reno. You're playing the Fontainebleau in Las Vegas. And is that going to be it? Are you going to be done for a while? Are you going to go out again in 27?
6: Good question. That'll be sort of an after game time decision, if you know what I mean. It's like get through this tour, see how everybody's feeling, what the schedule looks like, and don't try to get too far ahead of ourselves. But I know our agent and manager are they're all gung ho, and Live Nation's gung ho. But we'll see. We'll get through this run and see how we're feeling about 27.
4: And your bandmate Rick Emmett. This is kind of a parenthetical thing. He has a terrific video that he made during that controversy about the song Stairway to Heaven, how it was stolen, blah, blah, blah. And Rick Emmett plays those chords and sings about 40 songs over the top of them. Now, you, Gil, you also do some singing while playing the drums. I've never been able to figure out how anybody can do that. You and Don Henley and a few others. Is it confusing, or do you have to have like this you put your brain in a special mode to be able to do both those things at the same time?
6: Well, you know, I think you have to, first of all, you have to have a hole in your head to do it in the first place. I know in my case, it was desperation. Like one of my very, very early bands, you know, the singer quit on, a Monday or a Tuesday. And we had a gig for $125 that Saturday night at a resort called Honey Harbor here north of Toronto. And, you know, we all looked at each other in the rehearsal and we went, $125. We're not going to kiss that goodbye. We got to pay the rental on the truck. And so there you go. Everybody had to learn to sing. So that's literally how it started. And, you know, when Triumph started, even I was kind of like, well, I don't really want to sing. You know, I just want to play drums. But, well, no, Gil, you have to sing because we're, you know, we're a three-piece band and, you know, Rick can't be at the microphone all night. So I was like, okay. So sort of, again, got into it. But later on, I started to realize, like, singing is actually a blast. It's a lot of fun. And now on tour, like, I sing, like, a couple songs out front and I don't even play drums. But, you know, as far as doing it at the same time, like I get that question a lot and I just say, you know, in construction, you'd never see a plumber that was an electrician at the same time. Sooner or later, you have one hand on the drain and the other hand in the 240 volt and then spontaneous combustion. Right. So I've had a few spontaneous combustion almost moments doing that. But you know what? I'll tell you what, you don't lose. It keeps your attention when you're doing both at the same time. I'll say that.
4: I always love the story of Phil Collins. Hey, Phil, why don't you get up to the mic for a second? Oh, dear God, the guy's got, he's got a better voice than Peter Gabriel. We're speaking with Gil Moore, the great drummer and singer from the terrific band Triumph. They always put on a wonderful live show, and they're out on tour. I highly recommend that you go see them. Grand Rapids, Cincinnati, Pittsburgh, Green Bay, Cleveland, Indy, Springfield, Albuquerque, Vegas, and Reno. Real quick, before we go, you said you had a number of bands prior to Triumph. What were the names of your... Do you remember the name of your very first band when you were like in eighth grade or something?
6: Yeah. Rick and I have a contest on who had the worst names. Anyway, Mondo Plus Four was one of mine.
4: I like that.
6: And then I went right from there. I actually went straight downhill to Abernathy Shagmaster's Wash and Wear Band.
4: That's awful.
6: But, yeah, it really is awful, but it's hard to top Rick's General Mud. I mean, that's that one is kind of like the gold standard for bad band names.
4: Oh, that's so funny. That's
6: so
4: great.
6: I tease them mercilessly about that.
4: Okay. Are you guys going to do any recording in the future, do you think?
6: It's a real good question. We've talked about it. Undecided at this point, but not off the table.
4: Okay. Possible live release of a streaming version of this live show in the future?
6: Yeah, that's absolutely happening. We recorded Scotiabank Arena in Toronto with a massive, you know, camera setup. So that'll be, you know, getting into post-production pretty soon. So that'll be available. The other thing I know is I think our label's releasing like a series of authorized bootlegs, which are kind of like interesting, you know, board tapes from previous tours and so on. So it's kind of interesting because the audio on those bootlegs is kind of like being in the audience. So I know that's coming down the pike as well. And we're going to do a second documentary that kind of ties, I guess, a little bit to our first documentary that's kind of more about the tour and what we're doing now. So that's another thing that's going to be coming out.
4: Okay. Well, Gil, thanks for your time, and I look forward to seeing you in person in the band Triumph. I'm a big fan and always enjoyed your music, and you brought so much joy to so many people. Thanks very much.
6: Hope thanks to for see having you soon. Me on, Tom. I
4: course,
6: appreciate it.
4: Of course. Now, we got to move forward here. We got Chick McGee across the way.
0: Yes, we do, and I will tell you about Simply Safe. 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
1: Thank you very much. And I keep getting messages from the owner of the San Francisco 49ers. He's confused about Hooker the Cooker. I'll tell him it's on the Bob and Tom YouTube page. You can get the new cookie recipe. It's wonderful. 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
4: It's Tom, Christy Lee, Josh, Chick McGee and crew. 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

0: welcome back to the Bob and Tom Show in the O'Reilly Auto Parts Studios. 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
1: Hi.
2: Jess Hooker.
1: Hi.
0: There's Josh Arnold.
3: Hi there.
0: Hi. There's Ace Cosby.
4: Hello.
0: Hello. Hello, Tom.
5: I'm just getting into it over here.
1: Are you?
3: Why wouldn't you? It's a great sort of bluesy.
6: This is good.
3: Yeah.
6: Wah,
3: almost Roseanne theme.
6: This is one of my favorites, yeah.
0: Wah, wah.
6: Yeah.
5: You know what that is, Chris?
1: What is?
0: What's his name? Yeah.
3: On the mouth harp.
1: Oh, yeah. It's Tad Robinson.
5: It is Tad
1: Robinson. That would be my guess.
5: Mm, you're correct. That's terrific. He's
0: it's
5: a great guy.
0: It's the Tad.
5: He's working on a new album, by the way. Looking
1: He's
5: forward
1: good.
5: To hearing that. Christy Lee is over there at the news desk. Couple quick things. Our buddy Al Jackson is at the Comedy Fort, Fort Collins, Colorado, tomorrow night for a couple of shows. Go see Al. He's terrific. Also, I'll urge you to check out Hooker the Cooker on our on the YouTube page. She's got a YouTube channel, I should say, sorry.
6: Yeah, you go to Bob and Tom on YouTube and search Hooker the Cooker, and you'll see all of the cooking videos. I have, like, I don't know, 7 or 8 of them up now. So
5: awesome.
6: Take a look.
5: And then a friend, and also you can make suggestions of things you'd like Ms. Hooker to
6: cook. Yeah, you can. I always ask that you guys comment and tell me what you think and make suggestions of things I could share with the cast each week, so... Yeah. If you've got a fun recipe we should try, let me know.
5: We've asked this before. If you could only eat one thing.
6: Mm-hmm. I'm oysters, 100% oysters. You guys
5: really?
6: Know that. Like, yes. I really do want to put myself to the test and see how many I can eat. I'm going to say I could eat 80.
3: Wow.
6: I think I could eat 80.
5: No, I'll have to call the insurance company, but I would love to make a video of this.
6: Yeah, let's do it. Yeah.
5: For me, if I could just eat one thing, it would be spaghetti.
6: Always spaghetti? Yeah. With red sauce?
5: Yes.
6: Okay. Gotcha. Yeah. Marinara?
5: I'm a big fan. Any mushroom, whatever, meat, whatever.
6: Okay.
5: Chick McGee, if you had to.
0: Anything Italian, really.
5: Really?
0: Yeah,
5: I think the
0: red sauce.
5: For the purposes of this argument, it's got to be just one thing.
6: Oh, okay. So
5: you can eat just one thing. Breakfast, lunch, and dinner in perpetuity.
0: Probably lasagna. I like that a lot. The big broad noodle. You know, nice. I'm a broad noodle guy. I like the nice wide noodle. You know what I mean.
6: They have a lasagna soup recipe.
1: Yeah, they do.
6: Recently.
0: There you go.
6: Yeah. If you want to take it in another form, I don't know.
5: Well, I assume you cook a lasagna, put it in a blender, add water.
1: No.
6: Yeah, not quite.
1: I actually have
6: close.
1: That recipe on my Instagram.
6: Yeah, I'd like to try it.
1: I mean, saved on my Instagram.
5: Christy Lee, if you could only eat one thing.
1: I don't know. I've said popcorn before, but... The nutrition person in me now would be going with something a little more like pizza or something that I could get some kind of nutritional
5: Josh,
1: value
5: it's peanut
1: out
5: butter
1: of.
5: And jelly, isn't it for you?
3: It is.
6: Yeah.
0: Every time you say that, I have a peanut butter and jelly sandwich in your honor sometime that day.
3: Thank you. I hope you enjoy one today.
5: Ace, is it pizza?
3: Oh, yeah.
5: Of course. Okay. I'm sorry. Go
6: speaking
5: ahead.
6: Of, we have the 3 peanut butters that we have to taste test.
3: Oh, fun.
6: Remember that. So we need to do that next week.
3: It's
6: Jif, Skippy, and Peter Pan.
3: Yeah, we decided just to stick with the 3 main.
6: Yes.
1: Oh.
6: Yeah, so we're going to taste test those.
5: All right. No Chunky.
6: I didn't get Chunky. Chunky is my favorite, but I did not get Chunky because I know how
3: that's fine.
6: You feel.
1: We have
3: I think it's got its place. I like it.
1: Yeah. Andy likes extra Chunky.
6: I do, too. I'm with Andy.
1: Extra Chunky.
5: You know, Chunky has its place, which is the garbage can.
1: I agree.
5: No, thank you.
6: You like a peanut butter cookie?
1: Mm-hmm.
0: Oh, yeah.
6: Yeah, I use chunky peanut butter in a peanut butter cookie.
3: Oh, okay,
6: different.
3: Yeah.
6: Oh, okay, little... it is different.
1: How
0: peanut
1: is
0: butter
1: that different?
0: Fudge. Peanut butter fudge.
5: It's a cookie.
0: Oh, yeah.
5: I'm sorry. We have Christy Lee at the news desk. You got anything over there?
1: Oh, I got time for one more story, I guess. An 86-year-old mountaineer has been reunited with his long-lost backpack and climbing equipment after the kit emerged from a melting glacier in Austria.
3: Oh, thank God. Man, I've been on pins and needles.
0: Right.
1: According to The Guardian.
5: I think this is an interesting story
1: A hiker discovered items. This is why he thinks it's interesting, Chick.
0: Uh-huh.
1: Including an ice axe, camera, and a pipe dating back from the 50s or 60s.
0: Oh, there you go.
1: Scattered.
0: This all just happened yesterday to you. That's right.
1: On the Stolzfelner Glacier at an altitude of 9,700 feet.
5: Solstafelner.
1: I said that.
5: Solstafelner. That's the name of the culinary school where the Swedish chef went. No, what's interesting about this is...
1: They went through the heavily frayed documents in the backpack, discovered the owner's name, and tracked him down, the Austrian police. How wonderful is that?
5: Have you heard about how with these glaciers melting, they're finding the bodies of that had been frozen.
3: That'd be an interesting news story. Not a backpack.
0: Yeah.
5: The guy's been reunited with his backpack.
3: Well, what a sad life to have to oh, thank goodness I've been reunited with the backpack I lost.
1: He fell into the crevasse when he was hiking with his friends back in August of 1963.
3: Oh, they had to spend precious money on an 86-year-old?
1: He was sick. Yeah. It was in 1963 when he fell.
0: So he's clumsy and forgetful.
3: Yeah.
0: Evidently.
5: Have you heard that they're finding bodies in the shrinking...
3: No, because we're doing this story instead of that.
5: In the shrinking lakes.
0: Yeah, I bet they find...
5: Those reservoirs out by
0: Who knows? Maybe Nevada. They'll find a backpack there at the bottom of the lake. That'd be...
6: Yeah.
3: Wow. Yeah, they were finding some mob murders for sure.
5: Yeah.
6: Oh, 100%.
5: Yeah, that's like the end of Deliverance.
3: A couple of them were in like barrels and stuff.
5: Oh, yeah.
0: Yeah, you got to put it in the barrel.
3: Yeah.
0: Bob did it.
3: Grizzly.
0: Top. That's right.
5: Would they put lye in the barrel with them, or is it just...
3: I don't know what. I don't know.
0: Yeah, they're not telling anybody.
5: That'd be a rough day. A rough day at the morgue. Well, first of all, we're going to need something to cut open the barrel.
3: In the movies, the morticians are always eating a sandwich while they're doing that.
0: Always.
3: Just to show that they're seasoned.
5: Okay. Okay, good. Well, thanks very much. We check out our Dolly Parton interview over the weekend. We got it posted. Go to BobandTom.com if you'd like to hear that one. These are the O'Reilly Auto Parts Studios. This is the Bob and Tom Show.
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The only station that really rocks, 94 Rock WOTC, Paranoid from Black Sabbath. And it's Oz in this morning. You're welcome to Friday and welcome to the North Country Saves Friday half-off sale. 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

0: name is Satan Todd Lewis, and I am in Toadies, and I am 94 Rockahola. Go, shut up. My name is Satan Todd Lewis, and I'm in Toadies, and I'm a 90. God damn it. Yeah, I had it. I was there.
1: You were there.
0: My name is Satan Todd Lewis, and I am in Toadies, and I'm a 94 Rockaholic.
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And we'll keep it going with AC/DC. 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

0: is
1: my name is Dave Heffernan. I'm from Rodman, New York.
0: I'm Rachel, and I'm from Canton, New York, and I'm a rockaholic.
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You're home for Bob and Tom in the morning, 94 Rock WOTC, and that's their first new material in a couple of years, Cage the Elephant with Beaches in Tennessee. It's Oz in this morning, you and I still working through 94 minutes commercial free. Hear from Tragically Hip right after Metallica, For Whom the Bell Tolls. 94 Rock WOTC, the only station really rocks.

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1: The only station that really rocks, 94 Rock WOTC, Blowin' High Dough from the Tragically Hip. And it's Ozzy this morning. And also keep in mind that today is Facebook Friday. If you don't know what that's about, just go to the 94 Rock Facebook page right now and you will see a question posted there. Your job, simply comment on that question. And later on today, we'll draw a random winner out of those comments. And that person will win a 94 Rock t-shirt. It's all part of Facebook Friday, only here on the only station that really rocks, 94 Rock WOTC, with Black Sabbath and Pearl Jam and Crossfade, all three coming up next.
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0: The only station that really rocks, 94 Rock WOTC, Iron Man from Black Sabbath. 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For today, gradual clearing with a high around 70. For tonight, mostly clear, low around 50. Tomorrow, sunny with a high near 74. Tomorrow night, low around 58. And for Sunday, partly sunny with a high near 78. I'm Oz. Hang right there for brand new stuff from Nickelback. Song is called Rattle the Cage. It's coming. 94 Rock WOTC, the only station that really rocks.
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7: 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All you need is

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0: The only station that really rocks, 94 Rock WOTC, Numb from Linkin Park. And it's Oz. And this afternoon, welcome to the Retro Cafe. And speaking of numb, it's Friday, so let's be honest. How many more hours do you have in you before you feel completely cashed out for the week? Can you even make it to happy hour? Well, a new report found the average American hits their energy wall at about 2:48 p.m., and that's just a normal day, not the last day of the work week. 21% say they start feeling drained before noon. Now, in general, 82% of Americans feel they're operating their lives on autopilot to some degree, mindlessly going through the motions. Well, 70% of people feel like they have to go above and beyond to do the most in every situation just to keep up. Now, the average American also has 3.2 quick fixes to help them power through the day. Not surprisingly, caffeine is often one of them. Others include meals and snacks, specifically protein.
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rules were meant to be broken. 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The Retro Cafe. 94 Rock WOTT. 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

0: The Retro Cafe on your home for Bob and Tom in the morning, 94 Rock WOTC, Leonard Skinnerd. And it's Oz in this afternoon. And in case you didn't know this, the pumpkin spice latte returned to Starbucks this week. And the phrase, when does pumpkin spice come out, is now searched more than ever before. But pumpkin spice does seem to be losing its grip on people compared to matcha. Pumpkin spice leads searches in just 3 states this week, which is a sharp drop from 32 states last year and 48 states back in 2024. And search interest in things like banana coffee syrup and caramel apple iced coffee both hit an all-time high this month.
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2: 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Radical anti-Trump donors from Hollywood and New York City are funding his campaign with millions. 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
3: I'm Anthony Constantino, and I approve this message.
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We've got a pair of 4-day GA passes for one lucky rockaholic, plus $100 in gas. Lancer and Oz will have your chances to get qualified. And then on Friday, September 4th, they'll randomly draw one winner. Louder Than Life with Danny Wimmer Presents and 94 Rock WOTT, the only station that really rocks.

listens to 94 Rock WOTT? Construction workers? Soldiers on Fort Drum? Some really cool people in offices with headphones? Every steward shop and gas station throughout the North Country? Bunches of dudes working in warehouses? Three architects, two lawyers, and one really kick-ass doctor whose double horns are fully extended.

0: The only station that really rocks, 94 Rock WOTC, wrapping up the Retro Cafe with My Own Prison from Creed. And it's Oz in this afternoon, and we and Danny Wimmer Presents want to put you into a louder-than-life situation. Yes, it is America's largest rock, metal, and punk festival, Louisville, Kentucky, September 17th to the 20th for its 12th edition. Now, what's going on there? 4 days, seven stages, bands like Iron Maiden, Tool, Limp Bizkit, My Chemical Romance, Papa Roach, Pantera, Sublime, Megadeth, Hailstorm, The Pretty Reckless, and more. 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What you're going to be qualifying for here will be a pair of four-day general admission passes and $100 in gas. We'll draw the winner for this prize next Friday on September 4th, and it could be you. For Louder Than Life, Louisville, Kentucky, September 17th to the 20th. 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

Sublime on your home floor, Bob and Tom in the morning, 94 Rock WOTC and Doing Time. And it's Oz in this afternoon with the latest here from Breaking Benjamin. 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

0: You're home for Bob and Tom in the morning, 94 Rock WOTC with Bush. And it's Oz, and this afternoon with something interesting here now from the world of science. Researchers at Southern Illinois University just created a cookie that's made from plastic bottles and agricultural waste. But hey, at least it's rich in protein, right? Now that this project is part of NASA's effort to develop food sources for deep space missions. And surprisingly, the cookies have already gotten positive feedback for the smell, but the taste tests are still awaiting approval.
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easy do we have to make it? We tell you your credit don't matter. We tell you that repo don't matter. We tell you to bring us $500. Yet still to this day, y'all come up here, y'all have 300, y'all have 400, asking us to make a deal. You don't understand this is the deal. You don't understand that 500 is a good deal. You don't understand that you can get a car today. All you need is

0: The only station that really rocks, 94 Rock WOTC, Dio and Rainbow in the Dark. And it's Oz in this afternoon. And just a reminder, today is Facebook Friday. What you got to do, if you haven't done so yet, so right now what you want to do is go to the 94 Rock Facebook page and you will see a question posted there. And what you want to do after that is just simply comment on that question. And later on today, we'll draw a random winner out of those comments and that person will walk away a winner of an official 94 Rock t-shirt. It is all part of Facebook Friday, only right here on the only station that really rocks, 94 Rock WOTC, with The Offspring, Ozzy Osbourne, and Hoobastank coming up.
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It's all with me, Lou Brutus, tonight on Hard Drive XL.

0: The only station that really rocks, 94 Rock WOTC. The kids aren't all right from The Offspring. 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Today, gradual clearing with a high near 70. For tonight, mostly clear, low around 50. Tomorrow, sunny with a high near 74. Tomorrow night, low around 58. And for Sunday, partly sunny with a high near 78. I'm Oz. And that'll do it for me this afternoon. Catch you right back here Monday morning after the Bob and Tom Show. Lancer making his way in for you next. Hang on. 94 Rock, WOTC, the only station that really rocks.
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94 Rock WOTT Metallica Until It Sleeps. Happy Friday, North Country. It is, well, it's almost the weekend. It's almost pretty much almost the weekend. Busy day, man. It's a Facebook Friday. It's also a block party Friday, the last block party of the summer. We'll talk about that coming up. One answer, but Lance, I got some New York State Fair passes to give away and qualifying somebody for Louder Than Life, dude. It's going to be an online Donkey Kong. You know what I'm saying? ACDC, it's a long way to the top if you want to rock and roll. 94 Rock WOTT.

0: 94 Rock WOTT, Autumn King's Gone, Gone, Gone. Love that band. Love that song. I am Lance. Again, a happy Friday to you. The weekend is nearly here, and we got a weekend planned for you, man. Kicking off with the block party tonight, downtown Watertown. I'm going to be talking about that with Greg in just a little bit later this afternoon. That's kind of fun stuff, man. Also, we've got those New York State Fair tickets going on. That is happening as we speak. People cruising down there. I'm going down tomorrow for the New York State Fair. Louder Than Life Festival tickets. Somebody's going to get qualified for four-day passes. That is exciting as well. And a bit later on, I got one answer, but Lancer, it's a Facebook Friday, so we'll talk about that coming up in a little bit as well. And another show that's happening at Whistler's Tavern on Saturday, September 12th, Lake Effect Mud. Those guys have been doing it for 30 years. The original lineup, man. All four guys have been together for 30 freaking years. And they played the Brew York Festival, the kickoff party last Friday. Incredible showing. And yeah, Saturday the 12th, they're going to be down at Whistler's Tavern, downtown, public square. And what do they say? It's no cover before 9 p.m., $10 after 9. So I get down there early, have a couple of brews. I might have to stop in myself and say hello, see what's going down, man. So join us and all that other fun stuff. Coming up for you this hour, we'll talk some answers to the Facebook Friday question. Somebody's going to win a 94 Rock t-shirt. Got some music on the way as well. Audio Slave, Blink 182, and Van Halen's Hot for Teacher. That's next.
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0: 94 Right WOTT Def Leppard, Pour Some Sugar on Me. I'm Lance, your Facebook Friday. Chance to win a 94 Right t-shirt. Question for today. Summer's winding down. What's something you want to do before it's all over with? Shannon said, land on my new butterfly float in the pool. Hell yeah, dude. Count me in. Jamie says, go to a concert. Last one was Chevelle at the New York State Fair. Before my son was born, he is still too little to rock out. Get ready, though. When he's old enough, man. Your little compadre, you guys are going to be concert buddies. It's going to be good. Shannon said, checking a box on Jesse's bucket list, going to see AC/DC. I'm jealous on that one. I am. Have not seen them in forever. Paul says, go fishing or go fishing. Spelled differently each way. Okay, buddy. He said, I'll buy beer and maybe an 1812 and honor the misfits on the island. Nice. Richard says, sitting outside in the cooler weather, listening to the radio, drinking mass quantities of beer. Dude, I am joining you. I'm in. Save one for me. Sue says, put her feet in the sand. Eugene says, a bonfire. Michael says, go swimming one more time. Real News Headquarters, get a new 94 Rock tee. Yeah, I see what you're doing there. Timmy says, definitely a fire, some s'mores. Brooke says, support more local music. I'm all about that. All about that. Lisa says, throw another big family cookout to close out the summer. Let's see. Kathy says, have a very relaxing time with my husband. I like that. Desiree, do another concert, more kayaking. There's a lot of great answers, man. You can chime in as well for a chance to win a 94 Rock t-shirt, as we'll give that away randomly to some lucky rockaholic a bit later on this afternoon.
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WOTT, the Butthole Surfers and Pepper. New survey, 2,000 U.S. men feel uncomfortable talking about their health because 61% privacy concerns, 39% embarrassment, 17% fear of feeling less manly. That's why we're all good when we're really not good, man. It sucks to be a dude sometimes, you know what I'm saying? In particular, men do not want to discuss 38% erectile dysfunction, 10% obesity, 10% depression. Yeah, dude, who wants to chat it up with a bro? I can't seem to get anything going on downstairs, man. You know what I'm talking about? No, I don't know what you're talking about. And stop talking to me. Go get some Viagra or something, you freak. That's why we don't talk to anybody, man. Nobody wants to talk about that. Ghost Dance Macabre. 94 Rock, yeah. Yeah, tell me.

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0: 94 Rock WOTT, Allison Chains, Wood Off Dirt. I'm Lancer, and in a new interview with E! News, Ozzy Osbourne's son Jack asked how his growth as a TV producer has helped mold what he wants to do with the Osbourne family. He responded, "I kind of have this mantra, and I always kind of say it when in meetings with my mom or doing anything in the family business. It's like, give the fans what they want. That's our people. That's who we're catering to. That's who my dad wrote music for. That's what he toured for. It's why he did the shows that he did. It's been a big theme because we're doing the Ozzy movie with Sony, and I'm always saying in the meetings, all right, we got to give the fans what they want. We can't make this a artsy kind of esoteric biopic. No, we're doing not doing that for many reasons, but it's not what the fans want." As for an update on the status of the long-awaited Ozzy and Sharon Osbourne biopic, Jack said, well, the script is done, man. We're currently going out to directors, and yeah, it's gung-ho. Regarding whether he has an actor in mind in terms of who he'd like to play Ozzy in the biopic, in the documentary sort of picture, Jack said, well, we do. I'm not allowed to say, but conversations have been had, and if it all works out, it's going to be awesome. I mean, it's a big role. I mean, who would you have as Ozzy? The unknown guy in the Under the Graveyard video was brilliant. But, I mean, if they're looking for a known commodity, I have no idea, dude. I don't really know the younger actors that they'd be targeting. Maybe a younger Ed Norton could be badass. I could see a younger Brad Pitt. It's Fight Club kind of stuff. I can't wait. I'm looking forward to it.
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0: 94 Rock WOTT Lincoln Park. In the end, I'm Lance. I've been forgetting, dude. I'm talking about all this other stuff that's going on, Facebook Friday and such, and I got stuff to give away as well. Louder Than Life. It is a few short weeks away at the Kentucky Exposition Center in Louisville, Kentucky, September 17th through the 20th. 4 days, 7 stages, 200-plus bands topped by Iron Maiden, Tool, Limp Bizkit, and My Chemical Romance. Those are the four headliners, right? 200-plus bands. Now, to go for all 4 days, a pair of passes is $1,000 value. And we've got a pair of general admission, 4-day passes for one lucky rockaholic. Plus, going to throw in $100 in gas. So how do you win? You got to get qualified this week and next week. And then next Friday, we will draw a winner. If you'd like that winner to be you, then I've got to take caller number. Let's do caller lucky 13. On the Rock Lines, Lucky 13, 786-ROCK, 786-7625. You want to go to Louder Than Life, Caller 13. You're qualified for the 4-day passes. 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

0: 94 Rock WOTT, down with the sickness, disturbed. I'm Lancer, nugget of knowledge about to be dropped. PBR may have just solved the annual problem of realizing that you need a Halloween costume about 45 minutes before the actual party. Pabst Blue Ribbon teaming up with Horror Incorporated for a limited edition Jason Voorhees collaboration that turns its 12-pack packaging into a wearable version of the slasher icon's hockey mask. You can cut the mask out of the box or apparently just throw the whole damn 12-pack over your head and be IG photo dump ready to go. Along with the wearable packaging, fans can expect a collection of Jason-themed apparel, glassware, koozies, tap handles, tackers, and bobbleheads. But of course, man, got to go full-on horror. PBR brand director Hannah Barnett offered one important piece of practical yet clutch advice for anyone choosing to throw the pack over your head. Consider cutting out an additional hole for drinking your beer. Good advice, actually. October 15th, the brands will also partner with horror creators for nationwide Crystal Lake-themed watch parties. That's the TV show, featuring capsule merch and collectible popcorn buckets. I like it. The campaign kicks off in September, and in a bit of scheduling that deserves recognition, runs through, you guessed it, Friday, November 13th. Of course it does, too. By the way, machete's not included, but I'd forgo the machetes for this one. Seriously, the machetes are not. No, I would just say no.
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0: 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Dude, we're back again.
1: Back again.
0: It's kind of sad because it's like I know that when the August block party comes, I've started to see the back to school stuff and the kids, like they just had the event down at the Case Middle School last night with getting haircuts and backpacks and things like that for the kids. Summer's coming to an end, man.
1: It's coming, and we're here to celebrate it almost in a way, right? Like, you know, the downtown block party.
0: They've been great. Every single month you've had a lot of some of the best in local and regional talent that have taken the stage. Some incredible bands and artists that have been up there from Josh Cox to When We Were 30 to Undefeated to the Fort Drum Band. They've all been performing and everything like that. Tonight, it's got a little bit of a different flavor to it. You want to let our listeners know?
1: Yeah. So we're bringing something a little different to the North Country, right? We're bringing reggae. And North Country goes reggae. So Giant Panda Gorilla Dub Squad, I know it's a lot to say. You think it's a big name. Like, did I just make that up? No, these guys have been around for 20-plus years doing the thing. They have a following, and it is real reggae music, and they know how to party. It's going to be great.
0: My wife, like, on the weekend, she likes to plug in, like, some of the modern reggae stuff with Stick Figure and Sublime and things like that. These guys have opened up for Stick Figure. These guys have played with some of, like, the bigger-named artists. These guys have toured the country and done a lot of different things. My wife's got me, like, she's been watching for Stick Figure for years. When are they coming to the East Coast? Because they're always on the West Coast. They're playing in Jersey, I think it is. And I already bought tickets for that.
1: I bought tickets for Reggae Rise Up in Florida in March.
0: Nice.
1: I'm going Stick Figure all the way.
0: My wife is super stoked about tonight. Like, she's like, we're going. I was like, all right, we're going. I can't wait. I think it's going to be fun. I think everybody should. And it feels like a summer kind of vibe that it's going to be tonight.
1: For sure. And we're going to try and make it as island type vibe as we can.
0: Nice.
1: Right? We're going to have North Country Goes Reggae costume contest.
0: Nice.
1: We're going to have some palm trees. You know, I don't know. I'm going to try and bring in some sand somehow.
0: Beautiful.
1: But for sure, you know, but we got some other great bands coming too.
0: We got
1: Ribbon the Bones with Maribella Finney. She's a local favorite. We have Rage Against the System, Al Slurry's new pet project.
0: Yes, I've heard
1: been working
0: well.
1: On this for a minute, and they sound great with Getman and a couple other buddies. We also have this band from Canada, from Alberta, Canada, 1002, and these kids really know how to rock.
0: I've heard about them too. Yeah.
1: They drove overnight from Boston to be here.
0: This
1: is the last show of their tour. They are excited because they know what the North Country brings. They know the love that we give, especially to amazing artists, right?
0: Yeah.
1: And then we're closing it out with Giant Panda. Like, it's epic.
0: They close out the downtown. I know you guys have seen it. You probably, like, avoided it because you didn't want to deal with the traffic. But they close off the entire downtown. A couple of thousand people come out. It's always a good time. It's free to get in. What time's everything getting started tonight?
1: Everything starts at 5, right, and goes to 10. Hard close at 10, right, because we got to get everything cleaned up.
0: Yeah.
1: But, you know, come ready to party. Be safe. Be respectful. We're going to have vendors. We're going to have food trucks. Bounce houses, face painting. We have a dunk tank for charity.
0: Nice.
1: And it's for the mental health awareness, suicide prevention.
0: Excellent.
1: It's all about bringing the community together, having a good, safe, family-friendly event to just enjoy, close out the summer.
0: Yeah.
1: And, you know, I'm grateful that we're able to do things like this in the city of Watertown. We couldn't do this without our sponsors. I have a whole list full of sponsors.
0: Right.
1: I can't name them all. But WLDC, Northern Community Foundation, Watertown Savings Bank, Northern Credit Union, Watertown First. But, you know, the city of Watertown is our partner in this, right? We could not do it without the city of Watertown. DPW, Parks and Rec, our city officials. I give a huge thanks to them for letting us do this, for helping us do this. Without them, it wouldn't be possible.
0: Well, and you've been growing this over the last few years. It's become a thing. It's definitely an event. It's the end of summer. I encourage everybody to come out. It's going to be a great time. Enjoy all the great music and everything. It's a great way to cap off the summer and to just, like, bring yourself back towards those fall vibes. But it's going to be fun tonight, man. Appreciate you stopping in.
1: Yeah, thank you. Hope to see everybody out there tonight.
0: I'll be there. You guys be there as well.
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0: 94 Rock WOTT, The Black Crow. She talks to angels from Shake Your Moneymaker. And I do believe I have one last pair of New York State Fair tickets to give away. Last pair, if you want to cruise down, check out the festivities, all the fun stuff that's going on. Yeah, I got a pair right now. I will give away two. Let's do caller 12 on the Rock Lines. Caller 12, 786 Rock, 786-7625. Caller 12, you are going to the New York State Fair. I got a pair of passes for you.
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0: 94 Rack W Vote, TT Ozzy, Shot in the Dark. I'm Lance, and as I said, the latest episode of my podcast, Lance's Lounge, backstage at Unfiltered, Matt Caustic of Caustic Method, North Country Rockaholics. You've known this guy, been around for years, long before I arrived in the North Country, and the first time that I saw them, blown away. And we talk about that in my interview with Matt, and this little brief excerpt, one answer with Lancer.
1: Lancer, scouring the globe, asking the questions that you want asked. It's One Answer with Lancer. Let's effing go.
0: I gotta say, dude, when I first met you and I first saw the band live, I mean, I knew right away that you knew what it take to entertain on stage. Like, you had that mentality that, listen, we got a responsibility. We have people that are out in this crowd right now, we have to own this moment. And you always did, man. When you were on the stage, and I had mad respect for you every single time, you owned that stage like you were the headliner. Even if you weren't the headliner, you owned that stage, man. You always had that mentality.
2: I'm so glad that that comes through, if nothing else, you know, because literally, I don't know, there's only so many things that we're born to do, and there's just something, a change comes over me, man, where it's just, that's my therapy. That's everything I've ever wanted in a nutshell, and I take it for all it's worth, man. Never look a gift horse in the eye, right?
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94 Right WOTT, the Chili Peppers covering Higher Ground on a Friday. The weekend is here. Block party going on as we speak. I'm excited about that going down in a bit myself. First, though, new research revealing the U.S. average U.S. retiree household spends roughly $57,000 a year versus $27,000 coming in. A $30,000 deficit year one. Most Americans retire around 67, with a median net worth $342,000. That'd be nice. Over a typical 13-year retirement, total living costs around $500,000. Damn. Shrinking that cushion to $175,000 by age 79. Money going out versus coming in. Even after mortgages clear around 68, they project about a $10,000 yearly gap persisting. Projections show savings depleted entirely around age 98. Dude, if I make it to 98 and the money is gone by then, I will down a few War of 1812 Amber Ales. I'll have a nice cigar, chase around the wife for a little grab ass, then strip naked, head out to a blizzard and wait until everything freezes off, and then you can collect the pieces. No need for cremation. Just make me into some ice cubes that you never want to mix into your drink. Dude, where's Grandpa Lancer? He's in the freezer. What? What? There's worse ways to go, man. And a little cleanup, too. I'm just saying, man. Just saying. Can't be young forever, but you can be young again, I guess. Shinedown, 94 Rock.

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0: 94 right to be low TT falling away from me. Corn, I'm Lance. You got your ass hat of the day. Now, I'm a strong believer that you could study stupid for years, trying to wrap your head around the whys and come out stupid yourself. 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And easy is all that stupid knows. I know. 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New Hampshire man steals fire truck while his own house burns down. I can't make this stuff up. A truck that really could have been, you know, come in handy. 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It hurts my brain just trying to think about that and sort it out. Nestor Roman, 30, of Dalton, not inside the burning structure when firefighters arrived. However, he jumped into a fire engine and drove off. I'll be right back, man. Gotta get some marshmallows. While fleeing, Roman struck a second fire engine, drove over water supply lines, and narrowly missed three firefighters. Not really feeling like a dude that wants his house to not burn down, you know what I'm saying? He stopped at a residence a few miles away, attempted to enter the back of the home before state troopers arrested him. Roman facing charges, reckless conduct with a deadly weapon, theft by unauthorized taking, burglary, and resisting arrest. Oops. His home completely destroyed. So the moral to the story is there's no moral to the story. It makes no sense because you can't make sense of stupid. It's beyond comprehension. It is so dumb, you have to let it go. To save yourself, you have to let it go. I think I'm too late for myself. Maybe you can. I'm just a little dumber now. And damn.
1: 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Life changes. 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

94 Right WOTT, Papa Roach and Burn, and a heads-up headline for you. Florida man busted after destroying police decoy surveillance camera. So, sometimes it's just not your day, man. Thought he was destroying something else, and congrats. It was higher up the food chain, and now you earn 3 felonies, man. Stupid. Like I said, it's not something that you get overnight. It takes years of nurturing, building up to the big moment, and this dude did not disappoint. I mean, maybe his parents, but yeah. Not going to be beer 30 for a while, you know, but I'm going to have one. 1812 Amber Ale, por favor. Yeah, cheers. Perfect circle, starless. It's just too much stupid in the world, people, and I'm here for it. 94 Right.

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Plus, we'll celebrate the anniversary of the release of the debut album from Puddle of Mud, as well as new records from The Warning, Mastodon, In This Moment, Beartooth, and Catch Your Breath. Plus, Screen Time will remember the late, great Tim Curry. It's all with me, Lou Brutus, tonight on Hard Drive XL.

0: 94 Right WOTT, that is the new Poppy Time. We'll tell 5 o'clock news for your 5 o'clock frenzy holidays. For today, this August 28th, let's see. We have Erase Your Mouse Day. What does that even mean? That's a holiday. Okay, mildly curious. Computer Mouse. Go to town. Did enjoy. Or do something of substance. Maybe not. Whatever. Stuffed Green Bell Peppers Day. I'm not really a fan. I'm sorry. My bad, but you please enjoy that and the mouse. And World Daffodil Day as well. To me, they're lame, but to somebody else, they're you know, cherished and golden and priceless. Can we go back to yesterday's Just Because holiday? Why? Just because. These seem to lack substance. Not that Just Because has substance, but at least it gives you the opportunity to create your own substance. I can't celebrate the ones. I just feel like some monkey grinder. Some days it's nothing. Why? Just because. See, it kind of fits. I'm doing my own thing today, man. Just because. Just because.
1: 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We tell you your credit don't matter. We tell you that repo don't matter. We tell you to bring us 500.

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0: 94 Right WOTT rocking with the vengeance. That is Nickelback and their latest Rattle the Cage. Jane's Addiction. Before that, I'm Lancer. And End of the Century, the story of the Ramones, set to receive a new theatrical screening of a 4K restoration in celebration of the 50th anniversary of their legendary debut album. This re-release via Magnolia Pictures also marks the first time the film will be available digitally. The film originally came out in 2003, covering the Ramones from their formation in the early 70s through two decades of touring, their breakup in 96, and the loss of two founding members in Joey and Dee Dee Ramone. Its title comes from the Ramones' fifth album, 1980's End of the Century. As of now, no specific release date has been announced for the theatrical screening, with the press release only mentioning that it will hit theaters later this year. That's a lot of documentaries that are out there that I am excited about. 50th anniversary celebration of the Ramones' debut album also includes a previously announced event at Hollywood's Forever Cemetery this Sunday, coming up on Sunday, featuring a performance by a super group consisting Billy Joe Armstrong, Green Day, Tim Armstrong from Rancid, Travis Barker, Blink-182, and CJ Ramone, covering Ramone's classics. That is going to be awesome.
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0: 94 Right WOTT, the new Greta Van Fleet. 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It's kind of nice, man. Partly cloudy skies, lows in the low 50s, a little chilly. So if you're going to the block party, might want to bring a jacket, just saying. I'm just saying, tomorrow, perfect day for the New York State Fair. Mostly sunny skies, highs mid to upper 70s. Looking on to Sunday, cloudy skies, highs mid to 70s. Mid-70s once again. Upper 70s, low 80s on Monday with mostly cloudy skies. And then on Tuesday, scattered thunderstorms. Highs mid-70s, scattered thunderstorms on Wednesday. AM showers on Thursday and Friday. And then next weekend, it's looking okay, man. Mixture of sunshine and clouds with highs in the 70s once again. I'm good with all this, dude. Of course, I'm going to the New York State Fair tomorrow. Going to the block party here in just a little bit, so my weekend's looking good.
1: Reluctantly crouched at the starting line. 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

94 Rock the Vote, TT, that the new Foo Fighters song called Window, and a final heads-up headline for you for today. Robot beats Usain Bolt's world record at Beijing Humanoid Games. And I'm supposed to care or be impressed. Why? I mean, they constructed 2,000 robots to compete in reindeer games and break human records like it's supposed to mean something. I mean, what it means is you get that they're coming to get us, right? You get that? I mean, robots and AI and tech, oh my. And I think I most definitely need a beer. Do you need a beer? I can't take my beer yet, so at least I got that. Metallica, Wherever I May Roam, off the Black Album, 94 Rock WOTT. It is, yeah, it's, I need to head down to the block party.

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0: 94 Right WOTT Social D, their latest tonight just about does it for me. I am Lancer. Got to get to get and make room for Lou Brutus Hard Drive XL. I do imagine that he's going to be taking care of anniversaries for these two particular albums that came out 25 years ago today, a quarter century ago. Puddle Mudd released their debut album, Come Clean. Killer album, reached number 9 in the charts. Produced a number of massive hits, including Control, the Smack My Ass song, Drift and Die, She Hates Me, as well as Blurry, which became a top 5 hit. The label did not want to release She Hates Me as a single because of all the F-bombs in it, but I pleaded, I begged, I bugged the crap out of them for weeks on end. And then finally, they acquiesced to my demands. They caved, and the song was a monster, man. Sometimes I'm right. Most times I'm right. What? No lies being told. Same day, 2001, Slipknot released their sophomore effort, Iowa. These dudes had so much pressure to top themselves after the success of their debut. They could have easily gone in the other direction. Gifted a bunch of radio-friendly songs, sold a few more records, but they opted for the impossible road. Nearly tore the band apart. The writing and recording of Iowa. They call this the darkest time for the band, and yet it cemented Slipknot as absolute beast. They didn't poser it out. They killed it, man. It is a heavy album, and not for the faint of heart. You know what I'm saying? So props to Slipknot on that. Two great albums, different albums, that came out a quarter century ago today. I'm out. Have a great one. I'm back tomorrow night for my Island of Misfit songs. I got to cruise down to the block party and catch out the rest of the festivities. I leave you with Evanescence. They are next. I am gone. Later.
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0: Tuesdays and Ladies Night Thursdays with a DJ. 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

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Hey, yo!

0: That band will soon be headlining Rock in Rio. Foo Fighters for the Friday night weekend kickoff rock and roll mother humpin' jambo frickin' re-edition of Hard Drive XL. I'm Lou Brutus. Tony Iommi of Black Sabbath will be joining me this hour, closing out the week as featured artist. My other special guest will include Trivium and 3 Days Grace, who will join me via the Hard Drive Archive. All of the other features on the show tonight will be a farewell to one of my favorite actors, Tim Curry, who passed away earlier this week at the age of 80. Special editions of It Came From the Web, Poetry Corner, The Rant, and Screen Time. We said farewell to Dolly last night. Tonight, it's Tim Curry.
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2: 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The film made a star out of Susan Sarandon, Barry Bostwick. 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Here's an interesting fact. 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One of the most bizarre, weird, and wonderful movies ever made from 1975, The Rocky Horror Picture Show. 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

0: Thanks to Tony Iommi from Black Sabbath for joining me every night this week as featured artist. Of course, my very first concert was Black Sabbath on the Technical Ecstasy Tour at Madison Square Garden. Tony, what do you recall from that night?
1: Well, Frank was going to play that night. He introduced us and then he was going to play. And we had such a bad night. Something went wrong. And it just didn't happen. And Frank's standing on the side going, I won't play. Because you could see it weren't happening properly. But I mean, Madison Square Garden for us, it was almost, we used to think, oh God, what's going to go wrong this time? Because we had it also with the cross when we had, with Dio, we had this big cross. And the first night we used it was at Madison Square Gardens. And the idea was it was a huge thing and it had lights in and everything. And it used to flash and then it would go on fire. And then Ronnie build the crowd up in heaven and hell, concentrate on the cross, concentrate. And it got to the big part where it's going to go. And it went, psst, like a sparkler. And that was, oh, no. It was like...

0: 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Thank you to Tony for joining me every night this week as featured artist. Especially great hearing him reminisce about my first concert, Black Sabbath, Ted Nugent, and MC Frank Zappa, Madison Square Garden, New York City, on the Technical Ecstasy Tour. It was quite a night, and there is a great 6.5-minute documentary about it you can find on YouTube called Did Frank Zappa Play with Black Sabbath?
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